0: campaign called In Saskatchewan, It All Lives Here ran from March 9th to April 12th and promoted careers in policing and law enforcement. Provincial officials say the campaign received nearly 14 million digital impressions and more than 114,000 clicks to the recruitment website. Saskatchewan says the effort also helped increase interest in police services and law enforcement agencies across the province. Recruitment efforts are continuing through career fields, outreach events, and additional public engagement activities. That's 620 CKRM News. Read more stories from around your community and around the province at sasktoday.ca and 620ckrm.com. Your evening ag report is next.
1: Now your evening agribusiness report. The latest Saskatchewan crop report was released this morning. Kim Stonehouse, the crops extension specialist with the Ministry of Agriculture based in Tisdale, says a fair bit of spring seeding progress was made from last week to this week.
2: Yeah, there was limited precipitation last week, and the runoff water is now starting to recede. So seeding is ramping up in many areas. We're currently at about 16% of the 2026 crop in the ground, and that's up about 13% from last week. It is behind the five-year average of 28% and the 10-year average of 27% for this time of year.
1: He then breaks down the seeding progress by region.
2: Most regions have made some, you know, considerable progress. The southwest region is now at 34% seeded. The southeast region is at 24%. So west central is at 13%. East Central at 8%, Northwest at 6%, and the Northeast is only around 1% complete right now.
1: Stonehouse tells us what kind of crops are being seeded.
2: The most seeded acreage right now are the pulse crops, such as field peas and lentils, and it's followed up by cereals and oil seeds. They're beginning to make some progress. Currently, the pulse crops are at 33% seeded for field peas, 32% for lentils, 19% for chickpeas. Cereal crops, 29% of the durum is in the ground, 23% triticale has been seeded, 14% of spring wheat, and 14% of barley, 5% of canary seed, 3% of oats, 9% for mustard, 7% for canola and for flax, and 2% for soybeans. Well, perennial forages right now are about 10%.
1: Overall, topsoil moisture conditions for crop, hay, and pasture land province-wide are at adequate levels. And that's the Agribusiness Report. You can catch Sask Ag Today with me right after the noon news each weekday here on 620 CKRM.
0: Now from the Harvard Media Sports Cage, here's 620 CKRM Sports. The Saskatchewan Rough Riders are back on the field in Saskatoon today as training camp starts heating up. The Riders cut 11 players yesterday, but also added some new talent, signing American receiver Matthew Sexton and bringing in top draft pick Malcolm Bell. The Green and White are now getting ready for their preseason opener Monday against Calgary. In the Stanley Cup playoffs, it's a huge night in Buffalo. The Montreal Canadiens and Sabres are tied 2 games each heading into a massive Game 5. Buffalo grabbed the momentum with a 3-2 win in Montreal last night, and tonight's winner could take control of the entire series. Meanwhile, the Vegas Golden Knights have a chance to move into the NHL's Final Four tonight. Vegas leads Anaheim 3-2 and can eliminate the Ducks in Game 6. But the Knights will be without defenseman Braden McNabb. And in the PWHL, a Canadian champion is guaranteed as the Walter Cup Final begins tonight in Montreal. The Victoire hosts the Ottawa Charge in Game 1 of an all-Canadian battle for the championship. And that's your sports. Get the latest on your team delivered right to your phone with the Sports Cage Insider Report. 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
3: A strong low-pressure center moving towards central Manitoba will keep high winds in place overnight tonight with occasional showers. A wind warning remains in place as the low continues to pull away. Its trailing upper-level low will become more dominant, ensuring temperatures remain well below normal values for the next several days. Looks like another round of showers moving in Sunday into Monday. Our forecast details, a wind warning in effect, windy with occasional rain showers, 8 degrees tonight, westerly winds at 35 to 60, gusting passing 85. Chance of rain 70%. Windy with isolated showers. 14 on Friday. West to northwest winds at 20 to 35. Gusting to 75. Chance of rain 30%. Partly cloudy and cold Friday night. Minus 1. Northwest winds at 15 to 25. Becoming mostly sunny on Saturday with a high of 14. Showers likely. Heavy at times on Sunday. 8 degrees. Isolated showers 9 degrees on Monday. With your 620 CKRM Precision Weather Forecast, I'm meteorologist Russ Murley.

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0: Good evening, 620 CKRM, the voice of Saskatchewan. I'm Ev Montgomery, and I hate to be the bearer of bad news, but I've been going through it over the last about 20 hours. About 20 hours ago, I had to blow my nose, so I take the tissue. I'm honking to beat the band. There's no doubt about it. And then my ear, it's popped, and it has stayed that way for 20 whole hours, and it is slowly making me go loopy, but we'll get through it. I've tried chewing gum. Do I need to try chewing tobacco? I don't think that'll help, but it'll come back eventually. I'm hoping.
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9: Are you doing the caber toss this year?
10: No. I think I am the caber that they'll be tossing. Anyway, there's...
9: You'll be doing the haggis spew this year.
10: The piping... I don't mind haggis. We had it at Robbie Burns' day.
9: And there's
10: good.
9: Gloria Evans. She went 10 feet with that spew.
10: It's a whole new way of hurling. Piping drumming.

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0: 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Today, our winner, Donna Kessel, around Balgoni. 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

0: Yesterday, my son had his very first baseball practice, or should I say blast ball, and we had some fun. We had a couple of tears. We ended up wiping out in the parking lot, so he scraped his knee before he even got started, so that put a slightly dark cloud over, but he hit some dingers, and he had a whole lot of fun. And then at the end, when he... saw the bigger kids go, "What? Where? I don't get a helmet. Why I want to play real baseball." This is day one. We're practicing, buddy. We're working up to it. And also, we forgot his water bottle, so then he had to drink. You know how sometimes you get a drink from a drive-through and you leave it with the melted ice in your cup holder. Well, he was thirsty. I let him drink some of that, but we aren't telling his mother.
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0: From the National Newsroom of the Canadian Press, I'm David Augustine. Canada's Chief Public Health Officer, Dr. Joss Reimer, says a precautionary approach is being taken when it comes to a hantavirus outbreak that originated on an Atlantic cruise ship. Reimer says while the overall risk to the general population in connection with the hantavirus event remains low, precautions are being taken given the severity of virus symptoms. She also says 26 air passengers from Canada are being told to monitor for hantavirus symptoms after sharing a flight with someone who has it. Prime Minister Mark Carney says he's open to selling infrastructure like airports in order to finance projects. This comes after a Transport Ministry discussion paper published on ports and trade last week suggests the government is also open to amalgamating some key ports while selling others. Carney says while he doesn't see selling ports as a top priority, the government will be transparent about plans to recycle existing assets in order to fund new projects. Prime Minister Carney says the best place for Alberta is to be in Canada. His comments come a day after a judge threw out an Alberta petition calling for a referendum on separation. Carney also spoke about referendums on Parliament Hill today.
1: We're a democracy. We have standards and an ability for provinces to hold referenda on a variety of subjects. And if following the rules, they hold referendums, obviously we support that.
0: The judge ruled the petition shouldn't have been issued under provincial law and that Premier Danielle Smith's government neglected its duty to consult First Nations. New online polling released on World Vaccine Day suggests 1 in 4 Canadians have declined a vaccine recommended by their doctor. The data indicates most of them did so because they were concerned about potential side effects. Canada's Chief Medical Officer, Dr. Joss Reimer, says vaccines are one of the most successful medical inventions we've ever had.
2: They have saved millions of lives around the world and remain one of the strongest tools that we have in our toolbox to prevent illness around the world. And so when I hear that people are concerned or choosing not to follow the guidance of their physician in getting a vaccine, we're obviously concerned about the outcomes of that.
0: The chair of Proof Strategy says the agency decided to survey people about vaccines after Canada lost its measles elimination status last year. And the Calgary Stampede has unveiled its food lineup today, and the list includes duck breast with a century egg and a bao bun, ramen noodles, and spam fries. The Stampede's Midway manager, Ashley Warner, says a lot of work goes into coming up with new items.
3: Yeah, we're all about diversity, introducing new flavors, and the exhibitors have a blast. They really take it away, work all year to come up with these creative twists, bold flavor combinations, and classic Stampede fun.
0: The lineup may seem a little less daunting than last year for food aficionados who got the chance to chow down on Mopane Worm Poutine. This is the Canadian Press. In sports, the Vancouver Canucks have announced their new hockey operations leadership after a dismal season saw them finish in last place in the NHL. Ryan Johnson has been elevated from assistant general manager to GM, while twins Henrik and Daniel Sedin will share the role of president of hockey operations. The Montreal Canadiens are in Buffalo to face the Sabres in Game 5 of their NHL second-round playoff series. The series is tied 2-2. Buffalo even the best-of-seven series with a 3-2 win in Montreal on Tuesday. Game 6 is set for Saturday in Montreal. And the Seattle Mariners have placed star catcher Kyle Raleigh on the 10-day injured list with a right oblique strain. The 29-year-old was mired in the longest hitless streak in the majors this season before breaking out on Tuesday night with two singles and a 10-2 rout of the Houston Astros. He left yesterday's 4-3 loss to Houston in the 8th inning after appearing to aggravate an injury to his right side. From the Canadian Press, I'm David Augustine.
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14: A strong low-pressure center moving towards central Manitoba will keep high winds in place overnight tonight with occasional showers. A wind warning remains in place as the low continues to pull away. Its trailing upper-level low will become more dominant, ensuring temperatures remain well below normal values for the next several days. Looks like another round of showers moving in Sunday into Monday. Our forecast details, a wind warning in effect, windy with occasional rain showers, 8 degrees tonight, westerly winds at 35 to 60, gusting 85, chance of rain 70%, windy with isolated showers, 14 on Friday, west to northwest winds at 20 to 35, gusting to 75, chance of rain 30%. Partly cloudy and cold Friday night, minus 1, northwest winds at 15 to 25, becoming mostly sunny on Saturday with a high of 14. Showers likely, heavy at times on Sunday, 8 degrees, isolated showers, 9 degrees on Monday. With your 620 CKRM Precision Weather Forecast, I'm meteorologist Russ Smurley.

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1: 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One looks like a giant pumpkin, and one looks like a large ghost. This, it can be embarrassing, since it is, what, May 14th? It's not the season for ghosts and pumpkins. This is why I want to develop spring, summer bags. So I can just put that bag on top of a, I don't know, one of a sand castle. That's a nice one. Very thematic. And then I don't have to go through the effort of actually, you know, getting rid of the leaves.
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Proudly broadcasting from Treaty 4 territory, the homeland of the Dakota, Nakota, Lakota, Soto, and on the homeland of the Métis Nation. 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

0: From the National Newsroom of the Canadian Press, I'm David Augustine. Canadian astronaut Jeremy Hansen and his American Artemis II crewmates took audience questions yesterday during an event at the National Arts Centre in Ottawa. Mission pilot Victor Glover says the four-person crew had a very Canadian moment at a very tense time during the flight.
1: People ask about the moment we went behind the moon and lost communication with the Earth, and one of the things that we decided to do was have a maple cookie. I don't know if I can give maple cookies a better endorsement.
0: The Artemis 3 mission is scheduled to take place next year, ahead of the Artemis 4 mission in 2028, which is set to take astronauts back to the surface of the moon. Two men were killed and three suspects are on the run after a targeted shooting in a suburban neighborhood north of Toronto. York Regional Police were called Wednesday afternoon to a home in Vaughan, where officers found two men sprawled in front of the house with multiple gunshot wounds. Both were later pronounced dead. Constable Kevin Nebria says three males were seen fleeing in a blue SUV, and police soon got another call about a vehicle on fire north of the shooting scene.
2: Information is that that vehicle did match the description of our suspect vehicle, and our investigators are working to determine if both incidents are related.
0: Nebria says both victims knew each other. One lived at the home on Kaiser Drive, while the other lived in the neighborhood. He adds it's not often a double homicide takes place in broad daylight. He called the tragedy chaotic and horrific and absolutely shocking to the community. Rogers Communications says it has spent $27 million ahead of next month's start of soccer's FIFA World Cup to upgrade cellular capacity at hosting venues and surrounding areas in Toronto and Vancouver.
3: Canada is set to host seven matches at Vancouver's BC Place and six at Toronto's BMO Field, which is being dubbed Toronto Stadium, during the tournament. With high attendance comes an expected surge of wireless traffic, creating the need for greater cellular capacity so service doesn't get spotty. Rogers says sports fans and concert goers are eager to not only access web and messaging services at live events, but also share their experiences in real time, adding that it's critical to sustain the level of service customers are used to in their daily lives. Michelle Zedekian, The Canadian Press.
0: Far from being a much-needed respite for many working parents, summer often means a two-month child care hole to be filled with camps, family vacations, and a patchwork of other options. Erin Burry, founder of estate planning firm Willful, had to arrange summer child care for her kindergartner daughter for the first time this year. She says for many parents, cobbling together summer plans can feel like a full-time job.
4: Managing 9 weeks of camp is not only expensive, but it's logistically demanding in terms of managing drop-offs, pickups, food requirements, all of those types of things.
0: Burry says other costs to keep in mind are fuel if the camps are a long drive from home, and groceries if bag lunches are required. This is the Canadian Press. In sports, Mario Lemieux was ranked the greatest player in major junior hockey history as the Canadian Ice Hockey League unveiled its all-time top 50 list. The former Laval Voisin star finished ahead of another Pittsburgh Penguins great in Sidney Crosby, followed by Wayne Gretzky, Connor McDavid, and Mike Bossy. Lemieux set CHL single-season records with 133 goals and 282 points in 1983-84. Canada's Corey Connors is in the mix early at the PGA Championship. Connors shot an opening round 2 under 68 at Aronimink Golf Course just outside Philadelphia. It was a tough day on the course for several golfers, including Roy McIlroy, who opened with a round of 74. And A.J. Ewing hit his first big league home run to spark a comeback for the New York Mets, who completed a three-game sweep of the Detroit Tigers with a 9-4 win. Ewing, who was promoted prior to the series opener, hit a 405-foot shot leading off the third. He was 3-for-9 with three runs batted in and four walks in the series. From the Canadian Press, I'm David Augustine.
5: 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I'm Dave Thomas, voice of the Saskatchewan Roughriders. 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And kickoff with Luke Mullender and I is at 1. 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
15: A strong low-pressure center moving towards central Manitoba will keep high winds in place overnight tonight with occasional showers. A wind warning remains in place. As the low continues to pull away, its trailing upper-level low will become more dominant, ensuring temperatures remain well below normal values for the next several days. Looks like another round of showers moving in Sunday into Monday. Our forecast details, a wind warning in effect, windy with occasional rain showers, 8 degrees tonight, westerly winds at 35 to 60, gusting 85, chance of rain 70%, windy with isolated showers, 14 on Friday, west to northwest winds at 20 to 35, gusting to 75, chance of rain 30%. Partly cloudy and cold Friday night, minus 1, northwest winds at 15 to 25, becoming mostly sunny on Saturday with a high of 14. Showers likely, heavy at times on Sunday, 8 degrees, isolated showers, 9 degrees on Monday. With your 620 CKRM Precision Weather Forecast, I'm meteorologist Russ Smirley.
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George Jones originally did that one, and the recording actually features a young Johnny Paycheck on backup vocals. It made it to number six in 1965. George Strait, he put out his cover February 1994, and it actually found the same amount of success pretty well. He landed number eight on the Hot Country charts.

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0: pennies. You hear about pennies, you don't see a penny as often as you once did for numerous reasons, and they don't make them. But growing up as a youngster, I did this a lot. My parents sort of been wondering what I was doing, but I would like to take some vinegar. I would heat it up, and then I would take pennies, and some I would put all the way in. I would clean them. I would make them beautiful. Some of them I'd dip part like Easter eggs, basically. I was just doing this with pennies. I would do this for hours. It was, I wouldn't even necessarily say it was fun, but it certainly smelled like vinegar.
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0: From the National Newsroom of the Canadian Press, I'm David Augustine. Canadian astronaut Jeremy Hansen and his American Artemis II crewmates took audience questions yesterday during an event at the National Arts Centre in Ottawa. Mission pilot Victor Glover says the four-person crew had a very Canadian moment at a very tense time during the flight.
1: People ask about the moment we went behind the moon and lost communication with the Earth, and one of the things that we decided to do was have a maple cookie. I don't know if I can give maple cookies a better endorsement.
0: The Artemis 3 mission is scheduled to take place next year, ahead of the Artemis 4 mission in 2028, which is set to take astronauts back to the surface of the moon. Two men were killed and three suspects are on the run after a targeted shooting in a suburban neighborhood north of Toronto. York Regional Police were called Wednesday afternoon to a home in Vaughan, where officers found two men sprawled in front of the house with multiple gunshot wounds. Both were later pronounced dead. Constable Kevin Nebria says three males were seen fleeing in a blue SUV, and police soon got another call about a vehicle on fire north of the shooting scene.
2: Information is that that vehicle did match the description of our suspect vehicle, and our investigators are working to determine if both incidents are related.
0: Nebria says both victims knew each other. One lived at the home on Kaiser Drive, while the other lived in the neighborhood. He adds it's not often a double homicide takes place in broad daylight. He called the tragedy chaotic and horrific and absolutely shocking to the community. Rogers Communications says it has spent $27 million ahead of next month's start of soccer's FIFA World Cup to upgrade cellular capacity at hosting venues and surrounding areas in Toronto and Vancouver.
3: Canada is set to host seven matches at Vancouver's BC Place and six at Toronto's BMO Field, which is being dubbed Toronto Stadium, during the tournament. With high attendance comes an expected surge of wireless traffic, creating the need for greater cellular capacity so service doesn't get spotty. Rogers says sports fans and concert goers are eager to not only access web and messaging services at live events, but also share their experiences in real time, adding that it's critical to sustain the level of service customers are used to in their daily lives. Michelle Zedekian, The Canadian Press.
0: Far from being a much-needed respite for many working parents, summer often means a two-month childcare hole to be filled with camps, family vacations, and a patchwork of other options. Erin Burry, founder of estate planning firm Willful, had to arrange summer childcare for her kindergartner daughter for the first time this year. She says for many parents, cobbling together summer plans can feel like a full-time job.
4: Managing 9 weeks of camp is not only expensive, but it's logistically demanding in terms of managing drop-offs, pickups, food requirements, all of those types of things.
0: Burry says other costs to keep in mind are fuel if the camps are a long drive from home, and groceries if bag lunches are required. This is the Canadian Press. In sports, Mario Lemieux was ranked the greatest player in major junior hockey history as the Canadian Ice Hockey League unveiled its all-time top 50 list. The former Laval Voisin star finished ahead of another Pittsburgh Penguins great in Sidney Crosby, followed by Wayne Gretzky, Connor McDavid, and Mike Bossy. Lemieux set CHL single-season records with 133 goals and 282 points in 1983-84. Canada's Corey Connors is in the mix early at the PGA Championship. Connors shot an opening round 2 under 68 at Aronimink Golf Course just outside Philadelphia. It was a tough day on the course for several golfers, including Roy McIlroy, who opened with a round of 74. And A.J. Ewing hit his first big league home run to spark a comeback for the New York Mets, who completed a three-game sweep of the Detroit Tigers with a 9-4 win. Ewing, who was promoted prior to the series opener, hit a 405-foot shot leading off the third. He was 3-for-9 with 3 runs batted in and 4 walks in the series. From the Canadian Press, I'm David Augustine.
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7: A strong low-pressure center moving towards central Manitoba will keep high winds in place overnight tonight with occasional showers. A wind warning remains in place as the low continues to pull away. Its trailing upper-level low will become more dominant, ensuring temperatures remain well below normal values for the next several days. Looks like another round of showers moving in Sunday into Monday. Our forecast details, a wind warning in effect, windy with occasional rain showers, 8 degrees tonight, westerly winds at 35 to 60, gusting 85, chance of rain 70%, windy with isolated showers, 14 on Friday, west to northwest winds at 20 to 35, gusting to 75, chance of rain 30%. Partly cloudy and cold Friday night, minus 1, northwest winds at 15 to 25, becoming mostly sunny on Saturday with a high of 14. Showers likely, heavy at times on Sunday, 8 degrees, isolated showers, 9 degrees on Monday. With your 620 CKRM Precision Weather Forecast, I'm meteorologist Russ Smurley.

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2: Hi, my name's Wade Anderson, and we like to listen to music and also the sports cage, even in the morning when the two DJs got something really good, and there's lots of good news on it. 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Keep the questions coming. I'll see what I can do. Happy 100th birthday.
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0: A very happy National Buttermilk Biscuit Day to those who celebrate. I'll tell you this, I was shocked when I learned you could make your own buttermilk. 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It's so thin. 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And I'm not even being facetious. It is wild. You can just make icing sugar.
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0: From the National Newsroom of the Canadian Press, I'm David Augustine. An analysis by the Public Health Agency of Canada says Canada faces a high risk of measles transmission during next month's FIFA World Cup events in Toronto and Vancouver. The agency assessed 14 infectious diseases that could be imported by players, staff, and fans, including avian flu, mpox, Ebola, and polio. Measles was identified as the top concern because of its rapid airborne spread and widespread global outbreaks. Canada lost its measles elimination status last year after an outbreak lasted more than 12 months. Clean energy advocates say they're encouraged Ottawa's upcoming electricity strategy will consider ways government can help finance a massive cross-country build-out in power infrastructure. A discussion paper laying out the broad strokes of the plan says the federal government is strongly committed to supporting investment and sharing in the cost of doubling the country's grid by 2050. Kevin Thomas is the CEO at shareholder advocacy group Share. He believes there will be strong investor appetite.
1: One of the things I like about the strategy is that it does focus on the financing mechanisms and how we attract investment to build this clean grid. And I think institutional investors, at least, will be very interested in supporting the build-out, not just of the grid itself, but the manufacturing, the tech, the clean energy generation opportunities, all the things this opens up.
0: The document highlights a potential role for institutional investors like pension funds, which have been increasingly gravitating toward infrastructure projects that deliver long-term stability and predictable yields. Sex workers in Montreal are calling for a general strike during the F1 Canadian Grand Prix weekend.
2: The Sex Work Autonomous Committee says its demands include an end to the nightly fees dancers have to pay to work in clubs. Sex workers also want to be considered employees of their workplaces instead of self-employed workers, a status in Quebec that offers few labor rights or protections. The committee says going on strike May 23rd during one of the biggest tourist weekends in Montreal will help to exert maximum pressure on club owners. Grand Prix weekend starts May 22nd with race day on May 24th. Lisa Laporte, The Canadian Press.
0: And some of the new Midway food items for the Calgary Stampede were shown off in Calgary. Included in the lineup is a cheese pizza dusted in Cheetos dust, dipped in corn batter, and deep fried. Pizza 73 Cutlery Director Jason Sheridan says he's responsible for the creation.
3: We just worked on trying to tie in a bunch of different pieces at Pizza 73, so our classic cheese slice, and then we partner a lot with Frito-Lay, and now you got two great things combined into one delicious deep-fried monstrosity.
0: Spam fries and ramen donuts also made the cut for this year's menu. This is the Canadian Press. In sports, Abbey Rock scored her second goal of the game with 2:29 into overtime as the Montreal Victoire defeated the Ottawa Charge in Game 1 of the Professional Women's Hockey League Walter Cup Final. Nicole Gosling forced overtime for Montreal with a goal she scored with just 3 seconds left in regulation. Rebecca Leslie scored both goals for Ottawa. Ian Happ hit a long home run, and five Chicago Cubs pitchers combined for a 2-0 shutout of the Atlanta Braves, snapping a 4-game losing streak. Ben Brown made his second straight start after starting the season with 12 appearances out of the bullpen. He allowed just one hit in 4 innings and struck out 7 in 65 pitches. And Canadian Maud-Amie LeBlanc is just 3 shots back of the lead after the opening round of the LPGA Kroger Queen City Championship. The Sherbrooke, Quebec native shot 1-under-69. Chella Choi is in a 3-way tie for the lead at 66. From the Canadian Press, I'm David Augustine.
4: 620 CKRM proudly presents the Salute to Saskatchewan 4-H. 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This is just 620 CKRM's way of recognizing and saluting the ag leaders of tomorrow. 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
11: A strong low-pressure center moving towards central Manitoba will keep high winds in place overnight tonight with occasional showers. A wind warning remains in place as the low continues to pull away. Its trailing upper-level low will become more dominant, ensuring temperatures remain well below normal values for the next several days. Looks like another round of showers moving in Sunday into Monday. Our forecast details, a wind warning in effect, windy with occasional rain showers, 8 degrees tonight, westerly winds at 35 to 60, gusting 85, chance of rain 70%, windy with isolated showers, 14 on Friday, west to northwest winds at 20 to 35, gusting to 75, chance of rain 30%. Partly cloudy and cold Friday night, minus 1, northwest winds at 15 to 25, becoming mostly sunny on Saturday with a high of 14. Showers likely, heavy at times on Sunday, 8 degrees, isolated showers, 9 degrees on Monday. With your 620 CKRM Precision Weather Forecast, I'm meteorologist Russ Smurley.

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0: From the National Newsroom of the Canadian Press, I'm David Augustine. An analysis by the Public Health Agency of Canada says Canada faces a high risk of measles transmission during next month's FIFA World Cup events in Toronto and Vancouver. The agency assessed 14 infectious diseases that could be imported by players, staff, and fans, including avian flu, mpox, Ebola, and polio. Measles was identified as the top concern because of its rapid airborne spread and widespread global outbreaks. Canada lost its measles elimination status last year after an outbreak lasted more than 12 months. Clean energy advocates say they're encouraged Ottawa's upcoming electricity strategy will consider ways government can help finance a massive cross-country build-out in power infrastructure. A discussion paper laying out the broad strokes of the plan says the federal government is strongly committed to supporting investment and sharing in the cost of doubling the country's grid by 2050. Kevin Thomas is the CEO at shareholder advocacy group Share. He believes there will be strong investor appetite.
1: One of the things I like about the strategy is that it does focus on the financing mechanisms and how we attract investment to build this clean grid. And I think institutional investors, at least, will be very interested in supporting the build-out, not just of the grid itself, but the manufacturing, the tech, the clean energy generation opportunities, all the things this opens up.
0: The document highlights a potential role for institutional investors like pension funds, which have been increasingly gravitating toward infrastructure projects that deliver long-term stability and predictable yields. Sex workers in Montreal are calling for a general strike during the F1 Canadian Grand Prix weekend.
2: The Sex Work Autonomous Committee says its demands include an end to the nightly fees dancers have to pay to work in clubs. Sex workers also want to be considered employees of their workplaces instead of self-employed workers, a status in Quebec that offers few labor rights or protections. The committee says going on strike May 23rd during one of the biggest tourist weekends in Montreal will help to exert maximum pressure on club owners. Grand Prix weekend starts May 22nd with race day on May 24th. Lisa Laporte, The Canadian Press.
0: And some of the new midway food items for the Calgary Stampede were shown off in Calgary. Included in the lineup is a cheese pizza dusted in Cheetos dust, dipped in corn batter, and deep fried. Pizza 73 Cutlery Director Jason Sheridan says he's responsible for the creation.
3: We just worked on trying to tie in a bunch of different pieces at Pizza 73, so our classic cheese slice, and then we partner a lot with Frito-Lay. And now you've got two great things combined into one delicious deep-fried monstrosity.
0: Spam fries and ramen donuts also made the cut for this year's menu. This is the Canadian Press. In sports, Abbey Rock scored her second goal of the game with 2:29 into overtime as the Montreal Victoire defeated the Ottawa Charge in Game 1 of the Professional Women's Hockey League Walter Cup Final. Nicole Gosling forced overtime for Montreal with a goal she scored with just 3 seconds left in regulation. Rebecca Leslie scored both goals for Ottawa. Ian Happ hit a long home run, and 5 Chicago Cubs pitchers combined for a 2-0 shutout of the Atlanta Braves, snapping a 4-game losing streak. Ben Brown made his second straight start after starting the season with 12 appearances out of the bullpen. He allowed just 1 hit in 4 innings and struck out 7 in 65 pitches. And Canadian Maud-Amy LeBlanc is just 3 shots back of the lead after the opening round of the LPGA Kroger Queen City Championship. The Sherbrooke, Quebec native shot 1-under-69. Chela Choi is in a 3-way tie for the lead at 66. From the Canadian Press, I'm David Augustine.
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10: A strong low-pressure center moving towards central Manitoba will keep high winds in place overnight tonight with occasional showers. A wind warning remains in place as the low continues to pull away. Its trailing upper-level low will become more dominant, ensuring temperatures remain well below normal values for the next several days. Looks like another round of showers moving in Sunday into Monday. Our forecast details, a wind warning in effect, windy with occasional rain showers, 8 degrees tonight, westerly winds at 35 to 60, gusting 85, chance of rain 70%, windy with isolated showers, 14 on Friday, west to northwest winds at 20 to 35, gusting to 75, chance of rain 30%. Partly cloudy and cold Friday night, minus 1, northwest winds at 15 to 25, becoming mostly sunny on Saturday with a high of 14. Showers likely, heavy at times on Sunday, 8 degrees, isolated showers, 9 degrees on Monday. With your 620 CKRM Precision Weather Forecast, I'm meteorologist Russ Smurley.

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2: I've been truckering and calling for the last 26 years. I've been calling in highway road reports. One time we saved a guy's life. This guy had heard my road report and not taken a ride with his neighbor. The neighbor had crashed his vehicle. He heard my road report on your station, and because of that, he wasn't in the vehicle when he crashed it.
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2: Trucker Ian calling. 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And the fact that I like Merle Haggard, and they all know it. 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I just want to make sure that people on the highway are safe in Saskatchewan.
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0: 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And Brian Mass from Affordable Trailer Sales remembers meeting a legendary pop artist.
1: Well, I have to remember Colin Lovequist at that time was one of our main contacts, and he actually was very instrumental in getting me set up with a meet and greet with one of the key people at Taylor Swift. And for that, I'll always be thankful. Brent and myself met Taylor, and it was just a fantastic experience.
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2: My name is Bonnie Rocklander. I am from the Paiapod First Nation, just north of Regina. I guess one of my favorite memories growing up is listening to the radio with my late dad. We'd hear the hockey game and, you know, he'd be sitting there and he'd be getting all excited and, you know, just really into the game. So that was always one of my cherished memories of 620 CKRM. And I wish a happy 100th anniversary.
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0: From the National Newsroom of the Canadian Press, I'm Rob Westgate. The price at the pumps continues to hover near historic highs, with no sign of dropping before the travel-heavy summer season winds down. Canadian Press reporter Chris Reynolds has more.
1: The average price of regular unleaded gasoline in Canada is now approaching $2 per liter. I think it's about $1.98 as of Thursday. And in some cities, it's higher. My home city of Montreal, for example, it's breached the $2 mark.
0: The costly upward trend comes just as Canadians were hoping to gear up for spring road trips and summer getaways, with a ripple effect also poised to boost inflation and weigh on economic growth. It appears that Alberta is moving one step closer to getting its much-desired new pipeline. Prime Minister Mark Carney and Premier Danielle Smith are meeting in Calgary today to announce the next steps in their landmark energy pact. Carney says it will feature an implementation agreement on industrial carbon pricing and advance a potential new pipeline. The two governments signed a memorandum of understanding last year, committing to a number of steps to eventually have a bitumen pipeline built to the West Coast. Charges have been filed against a man in the attempted abduction of a 7-year-old girl from an elementary school in BC. The incident happened at Chilliwack Central Elementary School on Wednesday morning. Police say the man and the child were not known to each other, and it appears it was an isolated incident. Investigators, however, are now looking for witnesses, including anyone who may have saw someone wearing a purple bunny-like mask. Officials with the African Centers for Disease Control and Prevention say a new Ebola outbreak has hit a remote province in the Congo. So far, there are 246 suspected cases, with 65 deaths recorded. The Ebola virus is highly contagious and can be contracted through bodily fluids, such as vomit, blood, or semen. The disease it causes is rare, but severe and often fatal. Albertans are heading out to their local campgrounds for the May-long weekend. The outdoor season may be starting off a little cold, but that doesn't put Abby Dowell's plans on ice. She and her boyfriend are tenting at Fish Lake, southwest of Edmonton, for the Victoria Day weekend.
2: I think for me, I just look at it like it's a big adventure. That's something I've never done before. And, I love connecting with nature, and nothing's going to stop me from doing that.
0: Other Albertans will be heading to the popular Banff National Park, but spots are fully booked for the long weekend. And finally, the wait is over for Drake fans after the Toronto-born rapper dropped his long-awaited Iceman album and two other surprise projects. What did I miss? Well, fans watched as the CN Tower was bathed in an icy blue glow last night, making it look as if it was encased in ice, all to promote the album. Two more projects coming up, Habibti and Maid of Honor, were also announced. The latest event capped off a weeks-long headline-grabbing album release campaign. This is the Canadian Press. In sports, captain Nick Suzuki and Jake Evans scored 68 seconds apart late in the second period as the Montreal Canadiens defeated the Buffalo Sabres 6-3 to take a 3-2 lead in their second-round playoff series. Montreal will host Game 6 on Saturday night. Meanwhile, Abby Rock scored her second goal of the game at 2 minutes and 29 seconds into overtime as the Montreal Victoire defeated the Ottawa Charge in Game 1 of the PWHL's Walter Cup Final. Now from the ice to the greens, Canada's Corey Connors is in a 7-way tie of players that are one shot back of the leaders after the opening round of the PGA Championship. Connors shot 2 under 68 with fellow Canadian Nick Taylor at 69. Scottie Scheffler was in a 7-way tie atop the leaderboard at 67. And finally, Canadian Maud-Amy LeBlanc is just 3 shots back of the lead after the opening round of the LPGA's Kroger Queen City Championship. Chella Choi is in a 3-way tie for the lead at 66. From the Canadian Press, I'm Rob Westgate.
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0: 620 CKRM celebrates 100 years. 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
1: So every Craven, I supply the radio station with a trailer to do their broadcasting. 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
1: Rider Nation lives on 620 CKRM. I'm Dave Thomas, voice of the Saskatchewan Roughriders. Monday is game day as the Riders take on the Calgary Stampeders. Countdown to kickoff with Tegan Whitco and Wes Cates is at 10. The pregame show is at 12. And kickoff with Luke Mullender and I is at 1. Saskatchewan Roughrider football on the Cooperators Rider Broadcast Network is brought to you by WAS, Sask Party Government Caucus, Western Ag Professional Agronomy, and Ritchie Brothers Auctioneers. 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

with some difficulty. A moraine that we'd seen for a thousand years caused financial joys and biblical fears. It caused some smiles, it caused some tears, but more to the point of our story. For the first time in the collective memory, that old brown prairie that had been so dry for so long was very muddy, boggy, sticky. We'd pull one truck out and get another stuck in, and motors that roar and tires that spin would sink right down, down to the diff, and we'd all take turns and do it again until no one could move. 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

dodge, equal opportunity. Well, got me stuck in the mud so I couldn't rehearse. And Chavez, too, has missed his work. Richie, he now fears the worst. He stood up his ex-wife, she called him a jerk. Of course, Holtman didn't have nothing better to do. Yeah! Said Ranch.

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1: Downtowns across Saskatchewan echoed with cheers, church bells, and the crackle of radio static, marking the end of a long war. I'm Ryan Young, and this is 100 Years of CKRM. May 8th, 1945. Victory in Europe Day. The war in Europe was over, and Saskatchewan was jubilant. Factory whistles blew, church bells rang, and from Regina to Prince Albert, folks danced in the streets in celebration of the news. Thousands of men and women from the province had served overseas, and their families prayed they would now come home. While joy filled the air, the memories of loss were close behind. More than 4,000 Saskatchewan soldiers never returned. VE Day marked a turning point, the moment hope replaced hardship, and communities began to recover and rebuild in peace. 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
1: Hey, it's George Galloway here for Pilot View Rodeo. 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
2: Six

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London, Paris, paradise. But ain't got much memory of the scenes. 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And damn,

0: 620 CKRM. 620 CKRM proudly presents the Salute to Saskatchewan 4-H. 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
1: 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Fishing at Beseda on Echo Lake with my grandfather listening to the Rough Riders. My grandpa always had it on when I was growing up.
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1: Rider Nation lives on 620 CKRM. I'm Dave Thomas, voice of the Saskatchewan Roughriders. Monday is game day as the Riders take on the Calgary Stampeders. Countdown to kickoff with Tegan Witko and Wes Cates is at 10. The pregame show is at 12. And kickoff with Luke Mullender and I is at 1. Saskatchewan Roughrider football on the Cooperators Rider Broadcast Network is brought to you by UFA, Steelcraft Doors, Stars Lottery, Salford Group, and Sask NDP Caucus. 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
1: Hello, everyone. It's Grace Payne, your Miss Rodeo Moose Mountain 2026. I want to say congratulations to CKRM on 100 years. Here's to 100 more. Can't wait to see you all in July in Kennedy.

0: Holes in the Floor of Heaven from Steve Warner on the Voice of Saskatchewan, 620 CKRM. Good morning. It's 5:31. You can find us online. All you have to do is click listen live at 620CKRM.com. Gloria, you just blew in here this morning.
1: Yeah, you know, yesterday was quite the day, wasn't it? Rocks in our pockets. And when I got out of my apartment to hop in the 620 CKRM cab, the front door of my building was smashed to smithereens. The wind whipped it out of somebody's hand. These are doors that are locked, but this has happened before, but a long time ago.
0: I like how you refer to it as the CKRM cab, like we're some sort of tractor. That's our station vehicle, is a big Case IH 9240 tractor.
1: Well,
0: or something.
1: During country cookouts, it is a cab. It came to pick me up to take me to a cookout.
0: Yeah, it was a lot of fun yesterday. Thank goodness we were in a garage yesterday, because, man, that wind was something else. And there was some overturned semis on the Trans-Canada. There was an overturned camper trailer just by Belgoni yesterday. Felt bad for that individual having to deal with that.
1: May long weekend trying to go somewhere. I don't know where, but it doesn't matter. That trip is short-lived.
0: Yeah. Well, they'll be renting a cabin most likely. That's probably the way they're going to go now. Anyway, we'll take a look at that forecast next, and later we have another country cookout draw to make.
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6: CKRM, Saskatchewan weather.
1: Well, the old wind, she was howling and a growling and a sniffing at the air last night, just like Smokey Bear. And I feel for it.
0: Very poetic.
1: Yeah. Hey, it's Poetry Friday. Windy with isolated showers, a high of 14. So the wind, there's no warning, though, is there, today?
0: Well, there is a very small yellow wind warning for the extreme southeast corner of Saskatchewan. So westerly winds of 90 kilometers an hour.
1: I thought you were going to stop at yellow wind, and I was like, did an outhouse tip over?
0: Yeah, that did happen in Regina yesterday.
1: Oh, boy. West-northwest winds 20 to 35 and then diminishing as it gets up to 70. So 14, minus 1 tonight, 14 on Saturday, and on Sunday we're looking for 4.
0: Assiniboia 6, 7 in Swift Current, 4 in Saskatoon, 7 Yorkton and Melville, Broadview Mooseman 10, 9 in both Estevan and Weyburn, mostly cloudy Moose Jaw 8. Regina this morning, mostly cloudy, wind west 41, gusting 53, humidity 81%, 9 degrees with Eddie Rabbit.
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0: 620 CKR, Ram and by Dirt from Jordan Davis and Luke Bryan. And
1: I got some in my ear from yesterday. I'll give you a great offer.
0: I was just going to say, somebody's got a pile of dirt somewhere that they're like, this is a soil sample from all over southern Saskatchewan. Web poll from yesterday was...
1: Have you had a wood tick crawling on you yet this spring?
0: Oh, right. I forgot about that.
1: Yeah. We had over 110 votes on this one. 81% said no. 19% said yes.
0: And that was Colin 19 times.
1: Yeah.
0: He went from two ticks up to six.
1: All of a sudden.
0: Did you notice that?
1: I didn't.
0: He was telling somebody the other day, I had six ticks crawling. And I'm like, well, Colin, quit crawling on the ground.
1: Now, our, just rolling around there in the grass. Our web poll today, do you think privatizing national ports and airports to fund projects is a good idea? This has been kind of floated out there by the federal government, the possibility of selling off airports and national ports just to help fund some of the major projects that have to happen here in Canada. So far, it's 50-50 between yes and no, but there's also an undecided option there too.
0: Interesting concept there, top officials. Take the web poll. It'll be up through the weekend at 620ckrm.com, and it's brought to you by Action Roofing, proudly serving Regina for 46 years. Give them a call at 546-545-4677.
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620 CKRM and Blake Shelton. Good morning, everybody. It is May the 15th. Ooh, it's payday. Bring flowers to

0: someone today day.
1: Aww.
0: If they don't blow out of your hand. It's also in this is radio announcers endangered species
1: day.
0: Oh,
1: yes. Yeah.
0: Where have all the announcers gone? It's International Day of Families, and what a great weekend to spend with your family. Generally speaking, you might be out camping, but not today. It's going to be a chilly one. It's also NASCAR Day and Bike to Work Day. Now, today, I don't like the wind, so my bike is still downstairs. Stairs here at the building.
1: Unless you're biking towards the east, it's going to be pretty tough.
0: Yeah.
1: Looking back on this day, 1885, the Northwest Rebellion ended after 100 days of fighting. Louis Riel surrendered. Nylon stockings went on sale for the first time on this day in 1940. It was a big day because it was also on this day in 1940 when Richard and Maurice McDonald opened their first restaurant, which became known as...
0: McDonald's.
1: There you go. McWow. And SCTV debuted in the U.S. on this day in 1981. Birthdays. There's a couple of them here. Not too many today. Justin Morneau is 45. Emmett Smith, 57 today. And Dr. Quinn Medicine Woman, you know her better as Jane Seymour, is 75.
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proudly broadcasting from Treaty 4 territory, the homeland of the Dakota, Nakota, Lakota, Soto, and on the homeland of the Métis Nation. 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

0: Good morning, Saskatchewan. It's 6 o'clock. From the Sask Today newsroom, I'm Corey Atkinson with your 620 CKRM News. Strong winds caused widespread power outages across southern Saskatchewan last night, with some customers still without electricity early this morning. Sask Power says most of Regina had power restored overnight, though crews continued work in areas like Whitmore Heights and Dominion Heights. Repairs were delayed in several communities due to unsafe wind conditions. Crews are resuming work today in places including Radville, Paiapot First Nation, and southwest Saskatchewan. Sask Power urges residents to stay clear of downed power lines and continue checking outage updates as repairs continue. The blustering winds caused semis and trailers to overturn in multiple areas of southern Saskatchewan. Yesterday, RCMP got a report of one such incident on Killiam Road near Belle Plaine, another near Township Road 184 and the intersection of Highway 6 north of Regina, and a third on Highway 1 west of Webb. RCMP also responded to a two-vehicle collision involving a semi on Highway 39, about 6 kilometers south of Highway 1 near Moose Jaw. No injuries have been confirmed yet. In northeastern Saskatchewan, it's simply too wet to begin seeding. Stan Forsyth farms west of Melfort and says he isn't dealing with flooding.
1: Our land is where we live is particularly a little bit higher. You know, water runs off us to the lower areas, but the lower areas are, you know, yeah, they're still waiting for it to drain away in a lot of ways. So it just depends where you are and where your land is.
0: He says they typically start seeding within the first 10 days of May each year, but will start later this time. Rain forecast this week was a mixed blessing, depending on where you farmed. Kevin Hirsch of SaskAgToday.com farms in the Cabri area, northwest of Swift Current. He says yesterday's rain is welcome.
2: Rain moved into southwestern Saskatchewan, and the moisture is very welcome in this area. High winds in recent days have caused some soil drifting. Some producers shut down seeding operations Wednesday, not wanting to disturb the soil and make it more erosion-prone.
0: For northern areas, rainfall isn't good as it will cause further delays to seeding operations. The Regina Police Service has charged one of its officers under Saskatchewan's privacy legislation following an internal investigation. Police say Constable Clinton Duquette improperly accessed the service's internal database several times between 2021 and 2023 without a valid work reason. Investigators say the searches involved a complainant along with members of their family and friends. Duquette has already received internal discipline, including a suspension without pay and mandatory ethics and privacy training. Duquette is scheduled to appear in Regina Provincial Court on June 15th. And the price of gas continues to hover near historic highs, with no sign of dropping before the travel-heavy summer season. Canadian Press reporter Chris Reynolds has more details.
3: The average price of regular unleaded gasoline in Canada is now approaching $2 per liter. I think it's about $1.98 as of Thursday, and in some cities it's higher.
0: The months-long price spike comes just as Canadians were hoping to gear up for spring road trips and summer getaways, with the ripple effect also poised to boost inflation and weigh on economic growth. That was your 620 CKRM News. Read more stories from around your community and around the province at sasktoday.ca and 620ckrm.com.
4: Good morning, I'm Dave Thomas. A focused group of players took to the field in the rain at Griffith Stadium yesterday for day 5 of Saskatchewan Roughriders training camp. One bright spot was the play of the offensive line. Left guard Zach Fry is hoping to be the opening day starter for the green and white, and he's looking to continue to develop into the role.
5: Feels good. I played a lot of left guard over the last 2 years. Had a lot of starts, a lot of times jumping in the games at left guard, so I feel pretty comfortable there this year, and just trying to learn as much as I can and keep getting better.
4: The Riders will be back in the field today, continuing to build towards Monday's preseason opener in Calgary. We'll tell you all about today's workout on the Red Zone Sports Bar training camp report on the Sports Cage this afternoon at 3. To hockey, where it's now or never for the Prince Albert Raiders. The Raiders host the Everett Silvertips in Game 5 of the WHL Final tonight. The Silvertips lead the series 3-1. If the Raiders win, Game 6 would be played in Everett on Sunday. Staying with hockey, Captain Nick Suzuki and Jake Evans scored 68 seconds apart late in the second period, and the Montreal Canadiens defeated the Buffalo Sabres 6-3 to take a 3-2 lead in their series. Montreal hosts Game 6 tomorrow night. Meantime, Mitch Marner scored 62 seconds after the opening faceoff, and the Vegas Golden Knights cruised into the Western Conference Finals with a 5-1 Game 6 victory over the Anaheim Ducks. On the hardwood, Vancouver built a 63-47 lead at halftime and went on to a 124-95 victory over the new-look Saskatoon Mamba at SaskTel Center yesterday. The Mamba are back on the court tomorrow when they host Winnipeg. Lastly, Canada's Corey Connors is in a seven-way tie of players that are one shot back of the leaders after the opening round of the PGA Championship. Connors shot a 2-under-68 with fellow Canadian Nick Taylor at 69. Scottie Scheffler was in a seven-way tie atop the leaderboard at 67. And that's your sports. Get the latest on your team delivered right to your phone with the Sports Cage Insider Report. 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
6: Precision weather for the weekend. Ooh, it's looking wild. 14 degrees today and windy. The winds will diminish, though. Lows tonight minus 1, 14 for Saturday. And on Saturday night, rain developing, a low of 4. Steady at 4 degrees on Sunday, with showers heavy at time and even some snow. On Monday, we're looking for high only of 7 degrees, and Tuesday, 10 and sunshine.
7: Around the province now, it's 6 in Assiniboia, 7 in Swift Current, Saskatoon 4, Yorkton-Melville at 7, Broadview-Mooseman 10, Estevan and Weyburn both at 9, mostly cloudy in Moose Jaw, 8 degrees. Now there is a yellow wind warning in effect right now for the extreme southeast corner of Saskatchewan. That includes the Kipling-Mooseman-Redvers region. In Regina right now, mostly cloudy, wind west 41, gusting 53, humidity at 81%. It's 9 degrees. Oh, hello there. It's Cody and Gloria, 6:06. Happy Friday to you. The long weekend is upon us. That means we have another country cookout draw to make. We're going to do that later this morning, and we're going to do a qualification as well.
6: And it's going to be another breezy day. Just when I put all my winter gear away.
7: Well, you're the one to blame.
6: I've got to go bring it back out. Well, I guess construction in certain areas will continue, even though the weather is wicked. So just watch for those people that might be out on the road patching up.

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1: Back 50 years ago, 1976, I was breaking horses out in the middle of a pasture. Only country station I could get was CKRM, and Ed Bain was the announcer at that time.
2: 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See?

0: Tim Hicks, he's going to be at Casino Regina coming up quite quickly. What is that on the 21st of this month? Sunrise this morning at 5:11, and it'll set at 8:39 tonight.
1: Lainey Wilson has announced that she had a quiet wedding to her fiancé, Devlin Hodges, on May 10th at the Ruskin Cave at Dixon, Tennessee. A Louisiana flair was added with a 12-piece jazz band called Rebirth and a Cajun meal from the chefs at the bar. Bell Bottoms Bar, Bell Bottoms Up, I guess is what it's called. Pictures were featured in various publications, including Vogue magazine. Present at the wedding were Luke Bryan, Wynonna Judd, Jelly Roll, and Miranda Lambert. I hope they brought some nice presents.
0: Yeah, what do you get if you're Miranda Lambert for your friend Lainey Wilson? Congratulations are going out to Jess Moskaluk, who many of us just call friend. Jess has been a part of 620 CKRM for a long time, and it's wonderful to see that she and her husband Clay have welcomed baby boy to the family, Trip Luke.
1: I like that name, Trip. That's neat, hey? And Country Thunder Saskatchewan is offering a single day ticket special for this Victoria Day long weekend. Single day general admission tickets are only $99 and sold in pairs with taxes and fees. Tickets are $125 for general admission. That's a look at country music news for this Friday morning.
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0: Windy with isolated showers, 14 degrees. The winds from the west-northwest, 20 to 35, and then gusting to 70. But that's going to diminish. Isolated evening showers and then cloudy and cold. Minus one for this time of the year. That is chilly. Northwest winds 15 to 25 on Saturday. Sunny, 14 degrees. We've got Saturday night rain developing and four. Then steady at 4 degrees on Sunday and occasional showers. showers or snow into Sunday night. Monday, rain or snow, 7 degrees and 10 on Tuesday.
1: Wind warning still in effect for that Mooseman, Redvers, and Kipling region. Sevens right now in Assiniboia and Swift Current. Saskatoon, 3. Yorkton, Melville, 7. Broadview, Mooseman, 9. 8 in Estevan. Weyburn, 9. Sunshine, Moose Jaw, 7 degrees. Mostly cloudy in Regina. Wind out of the west, 42, gusting 53. Humidity at 80%. 9 degrees with the Roadhammers.

0: country's greatest hits. 620 CKRM, the Roadhammers, Girl on the Billboard at 623 Friday morning. The long weekend is just about here. And every May long weekend, one of the things that you'll definitely want to take in downtown Regina is the Highland Games and Celtic Festival.
1: You got it. And there's actually events that are happening tonight. The Prairie Piping Invitational. It features top amateur pipers and entertaining tunes. A great night of piping. That takes place at the Hotel Saskatchewan. All the events getting underway tomorrow, rain or shine. Although, if you're playing the pipes, ideally, I don't know if you want to be out in the rain. I don't know.
0: Well, sometimes music sounds better in the rain, though.
1: It's kind of muffled, right?
0: Yeah.
1: It gives you a different tone. So, take your lawn chair, and it's a rain or shine event, and they're hoping that the weather cooperates. Here's a news bulletin. Not really. But you'll be able to get gate admission at the gate, and it'll be set up right here downtown Regina.
0: And you can, everything opens up at 8 o'clock, and then events kind of get going around 9 o'clock, but they're going to be happening throughout the day on Saturday. So check out saskhighland.ca.
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0: Good morning, Saskatchewan. It's 6:30. From the Sask Today newsroom, I'm Corey Atkinson with your 620 CKRM News. Thousands of Sask Power customers were left without electricity yesterday as strong winds damaged power lines across southern Saskatchewan. Power was mostly restored in Regina overnight, though some neighborhoods saw continued outages early this morning. Repairs in rural and southwest areas were delayed due to safety concerns, with crews resuming work today. Sask Power says some communities may not see power restored until later this afternoon. Residents are reminded to stay away from downed lines and follow safety advice while crews work in challenging conditions. Gusty winds wreaked havoc on highways in the Regina area yesterday. RCMP received multiple reports of semis and trailers overturned, and even a two-vehicle collision involving a semi on Highway 39, about 6 kilometers south of Highway 1 near Moose Jaw. No injuries are known at this time, but Mounties reminded drivers to be careful when in such conditions. Farmers in the Northeast are hurrying up and waiting for the ground to dry before they start seeding. One of those is Stan Forsyth, who farms west of Melfort. He says they had plenty of snow going into the spring, but additional moisture is causing delays.
1: We had a really good base, and then it started to go, and then we got, you know, probably 10 inches to a foot of heavy, wet snow there at the end of April, and that started to go, and then we got another 6 or 8 inches, and it was just a lot of heavy, wet snow to deal with.
0: Once the ground dries up, he plans to seed oats, canola, wheat, and barley. Farmers in the Southwest are appreciating the rainfall this week, but Kevin Hirsch of SaskAgToday.com notes the Southwest isn't the only region dry.
2: Percent of normal precipitation maps from Environment Canada show that from April 1st to May 11th, only the northern grain belt has had normal to above normal precipitation. Significant areas of southeast as well as southwest Saskatchewan have had less than 40% of normal precip.
0: He says all of Manitoba and much of Alberta has also been dry within the same time period. Rainfall this week will help surface moisture and crop germination in the dry regions. A Regina police officer is facing a charge under Saskatchewan's privacy law after an investigation into improper database access. The Regina Police Service says Constable Clinton Duquette accessed internal police records between 2021 and 2023 without a valid work purpose. Police say the searches involved a complainant and people connected to them. Duquette received disciplinary action from the police chief, including unpaid suspension time, additional training, and ongoing audits of his database use. Police also reported the privacy breach to Saskatchewan's Information and Privacy Commissioner. Duquette's first court appearance is set for June 15th in Regina. The price of gas continues to hover near historic highs, with no sign of dropping before the travel-heavy summer season winds down. Canadian Press reporter Christopher Reynolds spoke with Dan McTeague, the president of Canadians for Affordable Energy.
3: He says that these eye-watering prices are likely here not just for the start of the summer, but through the summer and for the balance of the year.
0: Regular unleaded gasoline in Canada neared $2 a liter on average as of yesterday, climbing over the past week as it follows rising oil prices. That was your 620 CKRM News. Read more stories from around your community and around the province at sasktoday.ca and 620ckrm.com.
4: Good morning, I'm Dave Thomas. Despite the cooler weather, the battle in the trenches are heating up at Saskatchewan Rough Riders training camp. The offensive line continues to be anchored by Logan Ferland at center, while fourth-year rider Zach Fry is taking the majority of the reps at left guard and says they're always trying to improve.
5: It's going to take time, and you know, a lot of things that we say in the O-line room is just stacking days and just continue to work on things. So I think that's a big part of it, and just trying to get better every day.
4: The Riders open the preseason on Monday in Calgary. Camp continues today in Saskatoon. We'll tell you all about it on the Red Zone Sports Bar Training Camp Report at 3 on the Sports Cage. To the ice, where the Montreal Canadiens are a win away from the NHL's Eastern Conference Final. The Habs thumped the Sabres 6-3 in Buffalo last night thanks to 4 unanswered goals after Buffalo held a 3-2 lead after the first period. Montreal hosts Game 6 tomorrow night. In other action, Vegas ousted Anaheim with a 5-1 Game 6 win and will play Colorado in the Western Conference Final. Off the ice, the Edmonton Oilers fired head coach Chris Knobloch, who hails from Imperial, Saskatchewan yesterday. Knobloch led Edmonton to 2 straight Stanley Cup Final appearances before the club's first-round playoff exit last month. And on the links, Scotty Scheffler is in a 7-way tie atop the leaderboard at the PGA Championship after an opening round 3-under-67. And that's your sports. Get the latest on your team delivered right to your phone with the Sports Cage Insider Report. 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
6: Precision weather for today and through the weekend is looking very chilly. Windy today, isolated showers, 14 degrees. The wind will diminish. Lows tonight, -1. And it's going to see some precipitation as well tonight. Becoming sunny tomorrow with 14 and rain developing Saturday night. Lows of 4. Steady at 4 on Sunday. Monday, snow or rain and 7 and 10 degrees on Tuesday.
7: Ripping around the province now in Assiniboia, 7. Swift Current also 7. Yorkton at 7. Saskatoon 3. Broadview 9. Estevan at 8. 9 in Weyburn. And it's mainly sunny in Moose Jaw, 7 degrees. Right now in Regina, mostly cloudy. Wind west 42, gusting 53. Humidity at 80%. 9 degrees.
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9: Hey, this is Brett Kissel, and what a milestone in the Queen City. 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I can't thank you enough for the support that you've given me, and to think that you were there to support the legends like George and Garth and Reba all through their careers, too. That is so cool. It's an iconic station. It's going to be around for many more years to come. So cheers to a century on the air at 620 CKRM. I love you.
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0: 620 CKRM marching into this Victoria Day long weekend, or I guess actually we're blowing into this weekend. Thanks, Shania Twain. Winds were incredible yesterday. We saw a bit of the wrath of them out there, even in my own building, where the wind just grabbed the door from whoever was leaving at the time and whipped it out of their hand and smashed it.
1: I have a dead tree in my backyard, and it's like a 40-foot pine tree.
0: Yeah,
1: and it's getting cut down. It looked like it was coming back to life last year, and then it just... dead, just like that. So it's unfortunate, so it's got to go. And so I've got a guy coming in on June 4th, and I'm going, oh, I hope it lasts. I don't want to have to wake up in the morning and it's all of a sudden fallen on my garage in the backyard, but still standing, thankfully. But there were a lot of people that suffered from broken trees, and some friends posted some pictures of one tree that fell on a couple of houses, actually. The houses weren't seriously damaged, but ugh. Now, taking a look at some of the wind gusts that happened across Saskatchewan yesterday. This is from Environment Canada. Radville, there was one measured at 115 kilometers an hour. Whew! Justin LaBrash called us yesterday, and he was saying that he was driving from Weyburn back south to his farm, and he said there's places where he was down to 60, 50 kilometers an hour because of the blowing dirt.
0: Unbelievable, huh?
1: Climax, 109 kilometers an hour. Milestone and Cornac and Swift Current all at 107 kilometer an hour wind gusts. Estevan, 106. Let's see here. Yellowgrass and Valmarie both at 106. Regina, we had one that measured 98 kilometers an hour. It seems stronger than that, though. Assiniboia, 94, and Moose Jaw, 91 kilometers an hour. So

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4: Good morning. With seeding progress well behind normal in the province, the rainfall forecast this week is a mixed blessing. Kevin Hirsch of SaskAgToday.com has this report on what the rain means to the various regions.
5: Rain moved into southwestern Saskatchewan early this morning, and the moisture is very welcome in this area. High winds in recent days have caused some soil drifting. Some producers shut down seeding operations Wednesday, not wanting to disturb the soil and make it more erosion prone. It's important that rain arrive before the very high winds forecast for today. The southwest region is not the only area which has been dry. Percent of normal precipitation maps from Environment Canada show that from April 1st to May 11th, only the northern grain belt has had normal to above normal precipitation. Significant areas of southeast as well as southwest Saskatchewan have had less than 40% of normal precip. Springtime precipitation has also been below normal in all of Manitoba and much of Alberta. Rainfall amounts this week are not expected to be large, but will help surface moisture and crop germination in the dry regions. However, rain will cause further delays in northern areas where seeding has barely started. For SaskAg Today, I'm Kevin Hirsch.
4: And that's the Morning Farm Show. I'm Ryan Young. Have a nice day.
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0: Playing country's greatest hits, 620 CKRM, I'm already gone. That's Dallas Smith at 6:51 Friday morning, the weekend, knocking on our door. It's going to be kind of a chilly one. Today, we're looking at a high of 14 with some wind and isolated showers. Right now, we're at 9 degrees. That was a lot of fun yesterday morning over at the Legislative Assembly.
1: Definitely an honor to be recognized for 620 CKRM's 100th anniversary that's coming up July 18th. And the assignment, I think that the MLAs got the assignment just right. It was very cool to have your name announced in the Legislative Assembly and recognized for a variety of different things. And not just this round of announcers, but going back, it was very cool to have Willie Cole in the House. And, of course, Jim Smalley.
0: Who was so excited.
1: I know.
0: He was like a kid at Christmas.
1: You know, Jim's energy about his job is infectious because he just absolutely was beaming yesterday.
0: He's got a story for everything. He's certainly got the gift of the gab, doesn't he?
1: Wayne Manteca showed up in the cafeteria where we were in this holding pattern before we went upstairs. And there were many guests that were in the gallery,
0: which
1: was pretty cool. Senator from Montana, which I thought was really neat. The Weyburn Red Wings were acknowledged, different school groups. The guy next to me was a friend of one of the MLAs on the NDP side who was big into birding. And you bugged me about my always talking about birds, so couldn't have picked a better row to sit in. But anyway, the pictures that were taken of us, everybody's saying, do you have a picture of all of us together? And somebody has those, but it was very cool.
0: You can see all the pictures. You can see what the MLAs said about 620 CKRM on our story on our website at 620CKRM.com.
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1: Good morning, Saskatchewan. It's 7 o'clock. From the Sask Today Newsroom, I'm Corey Atkinson with your 620 CKRM News. Power outages continue in parts of southern Saskatchewan after strong winds swept through the province yesterday. Sask Power says crews restored electricity to most of Regina overnight, though some pockets remained without power early this morning. High winds forced crews to pause repairs in several rural areas, including southwest Saskatchewan. Work is resuming today where conditions allow. Sask Power says restoration times vary by location and depend on safety. Residents are asked to remain cautious, avoid downed power lines, and check online updates for the latest information. Semis were having a hard time navigating extreme winds on highways in southern Saskatchewan yesterday. RCMP got several reports of semis and trailers overturned in the following areas: Calium Road near Belle Plaine, Township Road 184, and the intersection of Highway 6 north of Regina, and on Highway 1 west of Webb. There was also a two-vehicle collision involving a semi on Highway 39, 6 kilometers south of Highway 1 near Moose Jaw, but no injuries were reported at the time. Mounties remind drivers to travel with two hands on the wheel in the event sudden wind gusts move your vehicle. Farmers in the Northeast are no strangers to an abundance of moisture, but this year seems to be more than usual. Ian Vauxhall farms in the Tisdale area, and while he's okay, he notes conditions are different not too far away.
2: So right where I farm, not a great deal of flooding, but not far northeast of me, there was lots of flooding a few weeks ago in the Carrot River and all that. But we are wet. There is very little field activity going on here.
1: Vauxhall says they're about 20 days behind schedule based on previous years. Weather forecasts are calling for rain in the days ahead, and for the southwest, that's good news for farmers. Kevin Hirsch farms in the Cabri area in southwestern Saskatchewan. While it's good for that region, he says it's not the case for northern areas.
3: Rain will cause further delays in northern areas where seeding has barely started.
1: He says farmers in his area stopped operations due to gusty winds, so not wanting to disturb the soil and make it more erosion prone. The Regina Police Service says it is working to strengthen privacy protections after charging an officer under provincial legislation. Constable Clinton Duquette is accused of improperly accessing the police service's internal database multiple times between 2021 and 2023. Police say the searches were not related to work duties and involved a complainant along with family members and friends. Duquette has already faced internal discipline, including a suspension without pay and mandatory training. The charge was approved by Saskatchewan's Attorney General under the province's privacy law. Duquette is expected in Regina Provincial Court on June 15th. And Prime Minister Mark Carney and Alberta Premier Danielle Smith are expected to announce an industrial carbon price agreement today in Calgary. A source with knowledge of the discussions has said they are expected to reveal a plan for Alberta to raise its emission price to $130 per ton by 2040. Alberta froze its industrial carbon emission price at $95 per ton last year. That was your 620 CKRM News. Read more stories from around your community and around the province at sasktoday.ca and 620ckrm.com.
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5: Good morning, I'm Dave Thomas. 3 more sleeps until the Saskatchewan Roughriders open the preseason in Calgary. In the meantime, the team continues to work out in Saskatoon as training camp continues. Offensive lineman Zach Fry has found himself taking the majority of reps at left guard, and the fourth-year Rider is feeling comfortable.
6: Yeah, I think it's just understanding defenses more, getting in that weight room more. You can do everything better, just, you know, dialing in your footwork, dialing in the calls, your language, the way you play with other people, just learning to play with other people and just stuff like that.
5: Luke Mullender and I will have all of the details from camp and get you set for Monday's meeting with the Stamps with the Red Zone Sports Bar Training Camp report this afternoon at 3 on the Sports Cage. To hockey, where it's now or never for the Prince Albert Raiders. The Raiders host the Everett Silvertips in Game 5 of the WHL Final tonight. The Silvertips lead the series 3-1. If the Raiders win, Game 6 would be played in Everett on Sunday. Staying with hockey, Captain Nick Suzuki and Jake Evans scored 68 seconds seconds apart late in the second period, and the Montreal Canadiens defeated the Buffalo Sabres 6-3 to take a 3-2 lead in their series. Montreal hosts Game 6 tomorrow night. Meantime, Mitch Marner scored 62 seconds after the opening faceoff, and the Vegas Golden Knights cruised into the Western Conference Finals with a 5-1 Game 6 victory over the Anaheim Ducks. On the hardwood, Vancouver built a 63-47 lead at halftime and went on to a 124-95 victory over the new-look Saskatoon Mamba at SaskTel Center yesterday. The Mamba are back on the court tomorrow when they host Winnipeg. Lastly, Canada's Corey Connors is in a seven-way tie of players that are one shot back of the leaders after the opening round of the PGA Championship. Connors carded a 2-under-68 with fellow Canadian Nick Taylor at 69. Scottie Scheffler was in a seven-way tie atop the leaderboard at 67. And that's your sports. Don't miss the latest on your team. 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
0: Precision Weather for today and through the weekend is looking very chilly. Windy today, isolated showers, 14 degrees. The wind will diminish. Lows tonight, minus one. And it's going to see some precipitation as well tonight. Becoming sunny tomorrow with 14 and rain developing Saturday night. Lows of four. Steady at four on Sunday. Monday, snow or rain and seven and 10 degrees on Tuesday.
10: Ripping around the province now in Assiniboia, 7. Swift Current also 7. Yorkton at 7. Saskatoon 3. Broadview 9. Estevan at 8. 9 in Weyburn. And it's mainly sunny in Moose Jaw, 7 degrees. Right now in Regina, mostly cloudy. Wind west 42, gusting 53. Humidity at 80%. 9 degrees.
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12: Good morning, Saskatchewan.
10: Oh, hello, didn't see you there. 708, Cody and Gloria with you. Welcome to Friday. We hope you're going to have a terrific long weekend ahead. Probably going to be out in the field. And, well, we'd like to give your farm a qualification. We're going to be doing that later on this hour for a country cookout.
0: You might be out working on the equipment if it's going to be raining. We don't know. There is lots of construction out there, though. It never ceases to amaze what they can dig up and start grooving on. If you need more details.
10: Talk about dancing on the street? Is that what you're referring to? Let's dig a hole and do some dancing.
0: You never know.

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0: Voice of Saskatchewan, 620 CKRM. I'm going to make you love me. Whether you like it or not, Gloria, I'm going to make you love me, according to Doc Walker.
1: Doctor's orders.
0: Yeah. Very forceful there from Doc Walker.
1: Yeah. Wow. Mm-hmm. I've said that and never turns out well. 7:15, good morning. We have Aaron on the phone line from McBids. And
0: did you suffer any damage in that wind yesterday, Aaron, or was everything okay?
2: No, everything is good. I'm actually in Winnipeg today. Uh-huh. And was here all day yesterday. We're doing the release of those grocery stores. So,
0: being in Winnipeg, that'll damage you, that's for sure.
2: That's damaging, yeah.
1: Oh, dear. Well, you know what? We just wanted to touch base with you and see how things are going, because we know on McBids, there is always a changeover of auction items that are out there, and it really ranges all over the place from basically cars, furniture, you name it. You guys seem to have it.
2: We've got it, yeah, from scooters to golf carts to, cars, furniture. Doesn't seem to matter what it is. We seem to find it, so that's good.
1: Now, we won't get too, what's the word I'm looking
0: specific?
1: At?
0: Specific?
1: Yes, thank you, Cody. But tell us about how people can find out more details about getting you to look at things and then getting an auction up online so people can do the bidding.
2: Well, go to the website, mcbids.ca, and if you've got anything to consign or are looking for information and want to speak to somebody, you can always give us a call, 306-552-4007.
0: Well, you enjoy your weekend and get back from Winnipeg safe and sound, all right?
2: I will do that. And hey, I should put a plug in. We've got on June 27th, the word's kind of getting out there, we're doing a live charity auction for our grand opening at our new location.
0: Oh, excellent. Now, what's that date one more time?
2: June 27th.
0: June 27th. Circle that date on your calendar, and that's going to be at the new location just off of Highway 46. Is that right?
2: That's correct.
0: Looking forward to it. Is there going to be hot dogs? That's what's going to lure me down there.
2: Well, I think there's going to be hot dogs and hamburgers, and all the proceeds from that will go to Ronald McDonald House, along with some other good stuff.
0: Excellent. Hey, thanks so much. You enjoy your weekend.
2: Thanks very much.
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1: Precision weather for today. Windy with isolated showers and highs of 14. Those winds will diminish. They're going to peak at around 70 today, but they'll drop off for the evening. Isolated evening showers and minus 1, 14 for tomorrow with some sunshine. Rain developing on Saturday night. Sunday, occasional showers. And we could get some sleet as well. Steady at 4 degrees. 7 on Monday and Tuesday, 10.
8: In Assiniboia, 9 degrees, Swift Current 8, Saskatoon 3, Yorkton-Melville 6, Broadview and Moosomin 9, Estevan 11, it's 10 in Weyburn, Moose Jaw partly cloudy, and 8 degrees. That wind warning still in effect for the Kipling, Broadview, Whitewood, Moosomin, and Redvers region. Here in Regina, a few clouds, wind west 39, gusting 54, humidity 81%, 9 degrees with Old Dominion.

0: Broken heart.
1: Go for it. This might be the weekend. All right. They put on a great show. That's Old Dominion. They were up in Saskatoon recently. We have got the kingpin of the Montreal Canadian fan club, John Schmitz, with us. Good morning, John.
2: What do you think the score is going to be this weekend? I mean, what's going on here? What's your prediction?
3: Montreal wins Saturday. They beat Buffalo. They finish it off. They go to Carolina. They beat the Hurricanes in five games.
2: And you don't think you've jinxed them?
3: Nope. Well, and also from here on out, they're when you guys talk about them, and same with Barney on the sports cage, I want you guys to refer to them as God's team.
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2: 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From the Sask Today Newsroom, I'm Corey Atkinson with your 620 CKRM News. Strong winds caused widespread power outages across southern Saskatchewan last night, with some customers still without electricity early this morning. Sask Power says most of Regina had power restored overnight, though crews continued work in areas like Whitmore Heights and Dominion Heights. Repairs were delayed in several communities due to unsafe wind conditions. Crews are resuming work today in places including Radville, Paiapot First Nation, and southwest Saskatchewan. Sask Power urges residents to stay clear of downed power lines and continue checking outage updates as repairs continue. The blustering winds caused semis and trailers to overturn in multiple areas of southern Saskatchewan. Yesterday, RCMP got a report of one such incident on Killiam Road near Belle Plaine, another near Township Road 184 and the intersection of Highway 6 north of Regina, and a third on Highway 1 west of Webb. RCMP also responded to a two-vehicle collision involving a semi on Highway 39, about 6 kilometers south of Highway 1 near Moose Jaw. No injuries have been confirmed yet. In northeastern Saskatchewan, it's simply too wet to begin seeding. Stan Forsyth farms west of Melfort and says he isn't dealing with flooding.
3: Our land is where we live is particularly a little bit higher. You know, water runs off us to the lower areas, but the lower areas are, they're still waiting for it to drain away in a lot of ways. So it just depends where you are and where your land is.
2: He says they typically start seeding within the first 10 days of May each year, but will start later this time. Rain forecast this week was a mixed blessing, depending on where you farmed. Kevin Hirsch of SaskAgToday.com farms in the Cabri area, northwest of Swift Current. He says yesterday's rain is welcome.
4: Rain moved into southwestern Saskatchewan, and the moisture is very welcome in this area. High winds in recent days have caused some soil drifting. Some producers shut down seeding operations Wednesday, not wanting to disturb the soil and make it more erosion-prone.
2: For northern areas, rainfall isn't good as it will cause further delays to seeding operations. The Regina Police Service has charged one of its officers under Saskatchewan's privacy legislation following an internal investigation. Police say Constable Clinton Duquette improperly accessed the service's internal database several times between 2021 and 2023 without a valid work reason. Investigators say the searches involved a complainant along with members of their family and friends. Duquette has already received internal discipline, including a suspension without pay and mandatory ethics and privacy training. Duquette is scheduled to appear in Regina Provincial Court on June 15th. And the price of gas continues to hover near historic highs, with no sign of dropping before the travel-heavy summer season. Canadian Press reporter Chris Reynolds has more details.
5: The average price of regular unleaded gasoline in Canada is now approaching $2 per liter. I think it's about $1.98 as of Thursday, and in some cities it's higher.
2: The months-long price spike comes just as Canadians were hoping to gear up for spring road trips and summer getaways, with the ripple effect also poised to boost inflation and weigh on economic growth. That was your 620 CKRM News. Read more stories from around your community and around the province at sasktoday.ca and 620ckrm.com.
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9: Good morning, I'm Dave Thomas. Despite the cooler weather, the battle in the trenches are heating up at Saskatchewan Rough Riders training camp. The offensive line continues to be anchored by Logan Ferland at center, while fourth-year rider Zach Fry is taking the majority of the reps at left guard and says they're always trying to improve.
10: It's going to take time, and, a lot of things that we say in the O-line room is stacking days and just continue to work on things. So I think that's a big part of it. And just trying to get better every day.
9: The Riders open the preseason on Monday in Calgary. Camp continues today in Saskatoon. We'll tell you all about it on the Red Zone Sports Bar training camp report at 3 on the Sports Cage. To the ice, where the Montreal Canadiens are a win away from the NHL's Eastern Conference Final. The Habs thumped the Sabres 6-3 in Buffalo last night thanks to 4 unanswered goals after Buffalo held a 3-2 lead after the first period. Montreal hosts Game 6 tomorrow night. In other action, Vegas ousted Anaheim with a 5-1 Game 6 win and will play Colorado in the Western Conference Final. Off the ice, the Edmonton Oilers fired head coach Chris Knobloch, who hails from Imperial, Saskatchewan yesterday. Knobloch led Edmonton to two straight Stanley Cup Final appearances before the club's first-round playoff exit last month. And on the links, Scottie Scheffler is in a 7-way tie atop the leaderboard at the PGA Championship after an opening round 3-under-67. And that's your sports. Get the latest on your team delivered right to your phone with the Sports Cage Insider Report. 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
0: Precision weather for today and through the weekend. We've got wind, isolated showers, highs of 14. That wind very strong, and warnings for a certain area of the province. Cody will touch on that. We've got isolated showers tonight, lows of minus 1, 14 for Saturday, and then cooler through this long weekend. Sunday, we could see some snow and 4 degrees, 7 on Monday, and on Tuesday, 10.
1: Yes, that wind warning is in effect right now for the Kipling, Whitewood, Mooseman, Redvers, Carnduff, and Frobisher areas of Saskatchewan. It's 9 in Assiniboia, 8 in Swift Current, Saskatoon 3, Yorkton, Melville at 6, Broadview and Mooseman at 9, Estevan, Weyburn 11, in Moose Jaw, it's partly cloudy, 8. Here in Regina, a little bit of sunshine. Wind out of the west, 39, gusting 54. Humidity, 81%. It's 9.
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0: 620 CKR Rim, and we're sending that out to our country cookout family from yesterday. There are some big Alan Jackson fans in that family.
1: Donna Kessel and family, thank you so much for the wonderful hospitality.

0: I'm out.
1: And I got invited to a camp out in their May long weekend camping experience out there on this blustery weekend. So they're just camping at home in the yard. I like that.
0: The Kessels know how to party.
1: They sure do. The men were standing around the outside of the garage and the women were rocking and rolling.
0: It was like an old high school dance in a way.
1: All
0: the guys
1: like
0: on the outside looking at the girls. Yeah. Should we ask them to dance?
1: Eyeing up the food. Can I touch that? There we go. You can touch that. All you need to do is give us a call and we could be coming out to your farm as early as Tuesday.
0: That's right. This is your opportunity to qualify for a 620 CKRM country cookout. Not going to be great seating weather over the weekend, so you may as well enjoy a nice cookout on Tuesday. Give us a call here. It's real easy to qualify.
1: Yeah, just call 936-6262 or 1-866-767-0620. And I know it's busy and it's going to be kind of chilly, so let us warm your heart on Tuesday.
0: Now, we could not do these country cookouts without our phenomenal sponsors. 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
5: You don't have long to make a lasting impression at CFL training camps. Through 8 days of workouts, the Saskatchewan Roughriders have already undergone 2 rounds of player releases, including Super Bowl-winning running back Darrell Henderson Jr. I asked Riders lead analyst Luke Mullender how long it takes an organization to get a good evaluation on a player.
6: If you get a guy in, and in the first couple days, you see the skill, but he keeps making the same mistakes, right? And more importantly, we've got a roster. Like, you have number 24. Mario Anderson Jr. has looked really good in camp. And you already know what you have with Mario Anderson Jr. You also know that your number one running back spot is solidified, right? So it's not necessarily about what Darrell Henderson did or didn't do, too. You might just take a look on film and say, wow, Mario Henderson did everything he could do to prepare for training camp. He looks great. It's clear he feels great. The guys in the locker room love him. Why are we wasting time on figuring out if we can push him? He already came. He knew that he was going to have competition. He came ready. He's looked good in camp. Let's just move on and try to make a decision on some of these more important spots where we know we're going to have to get build in depth, right? Some guys, though, right? Some guys, it's even easier. Some guys screw up and are late to a meeting, right? And don't obey the rules of camp. Hey, we want everybody back in at 10 o'clock. Fine. Guess what you shouldn't do? Roll in at 11:15, right? Because today, cameras are everywhere, right? So again, it could be a really easy decision based on this guy's just a knucklehead and he won't listen. He's not coachable and he doesn't obey the rules. Sometimes it's like, look, the guys ahead of him came in ready to go. Let's just keep focus on those guys and move somewhere else.
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1: Get it right.
0: Practice those phone numbers, 936-6262 or 1-866-767-0620. Wow, we had a flood of people giving us a phone call, and some families have had somebody else register for them, but if you're going to do that, you make sure that the person knows that you're calling for them.
1: We had a few calls like that here this morning to say, can we qualify someone? And the answer is, yes, you can. But as Gloria said, please tell them so that they know, mm-hmm. so they're not completely caught off guard when we give them a phone call if we happen to draw their name. So the lines are still open here, and if you want to give us a call, we'll get you qualified here at 936-6262. And you can do it on the website, too.
0: Yeah, 620ckrm.com. There's an area there where you fill out all the information. Sometimes that's easier, especially in the middle of the night when you're up thinking about your cattle or getting out on the field. But, you know, we don't stay very long. We're kind of in and out of there. And for a couple of families, they've said, we don't often get together. So it's kind of like a nice little break.
1: How about a shout out here this morning to Trevor, Levi, and Jamie at LTJ Trucking out of Radville. That's home base for them. And Radville had those wind gusts of up to 115 kilometers an hour yesterday.
0: That's crazy.
1: Yeah, so hopefully everything is okay. Hopefully they didn't suffer any damage or anything like that. So just be careful out there. It's going to be another windy one today. Not as bad as yesterday, though.
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1: Good morning, Saskatchewan. It's 8 o'clock. From the Sask Today newsroom, I'm Corey Atkinson with your 620 CKRM News. Thousands of Sask Power customers were left without electricity yesterday as strong winds damaged power lines across southern Saskatchewan. Power was mostly restored in Regina overnight, though some neighborhoods saw continued outages early this morning. Repairs in rural and southwest areas were delayed due to safety concerns, with crews resuming work today. Sask Power says some communities may not see power restored until later this afternoon. Residents are reminded to stay away from downed lines and follow safety advice while crews work in challenging conditions. Gusty winds wreaked havoc on highways in the Regina area yesterday. RCMP received multiple reports of semis and trailers overturned, and even a two-vehicle collision involving a semi on Highway 39, about 6 kilometers south of Highway 1 near Moose Jaw. No injuries are known at this time, but Mounties reminded drivers to be careful when in such conditions. Farmers in the Northeast are hurrying up and waiting for the ground to dry before they start seeding. One of those is Stan Forsyth, who farms west of Melfort. He says they had plenty of snow going into the spring, but additional moisture is causing delays.
2: We had a really good base, and then it started to go, and then we got, you know, probably 10 inches to a foot of heavy, wet snow there at the end of April, and that started to go, and then we got another 6 or 8 inches, and it was just a lot of heavy, wet snow to deal with.
1: Once the ground dries up, he plans to seed oats, canola, wheat, and barley. Farmers in the Southwest are appreciating the rainfall this week, but Kevin Hirsch of SaskAgToday.com notes the Southwest isn't the only region dry.
3: Percent of normal precipitation maps from Environment Canada show that from April 1st to May 11th, only the northern grain belt has had normal to above normal precipitation. Significant areas of southeast as well as southwest Saskatchewan have had less than 40% of normal precip.
1: He says all of Manitoba and much of Alberta has also been dry within the same time period. Rainfall this week will help surface moisture and crop germination in the dry regions. A Regina police officer is facing a charge under Saskatchewan's privacy law after an investigation into improper database access. The Regina Police Service says Constable Clinton Duquette accessed internal police records between 2021 and 2023 without a valid work purpose. Police say the searches involved a complainant and people connected to them. Duquette received disciplinary action from the police chief, including unpaid suspension time, additional training, and ongoing audits of his database use. Police also reported the privacy breach to Saskatchewan's Information and Privacy Commissioner. Duquette's first court appearance is set for June 15th in Regina. Regina police say a 16-year-old student is facing charges after threats involving a firearm were reported at Michael A. Riffle Catholic High School. Officers responded Wednesday afternoon after receiving reports a student had threatened to bring a gun to the school. Police located and arrested the suspect at the scene. The youth has been charged with uttering threats and is scheduled to appear in youth provincial court today. Classes at the school resumed as normal Thursday morning. New vehicle sales in Saskatchewan are down year over year, but electric vehicles are gaining traction. Statistics Canada says just over 4,700 new vehicles were sold in March, a drop from 2025. However, EV sales jumped 42% over that same time frame. Nursing students at the University of Regina are stepping into virtual reality to prepare for real-world healthcare situations. The university officially opened its new nursing virtual reality hub Thursday, giving students access to 6 simulation stations where they can interact with patients, practice procedures, and respond to clinical scenarios. Officials say the technology helps address growing demand for clinical placements while creating a safe learning environment. Students can complete up to 25 hours of required clinical training using the new VR system. The price of gas continues to hover near historic highs, with no sign of dropping before the travel-heavy summer season winds down. Canadian Press reporter Christopher Reynolds spoke with Dan McTeague, the president of Canadians for Affordable Energy.
4: He says that these eye-watering prices are likely here not just for the start of the summer, but through the summer and for the balance of the year.
1: Regular unleaded gasoline in Canada neared $2 a liter on average as of yesterday, climbing over the past week as it follows rising oil prices. And Country Thunder Saskatchewan is kicking off summer early with a major May long weekend ticket deal. The festival has announced a 72-hour flash sale, offering single-day passes for $99 from May 16th to 18th. This year's Craven lineup features headliners Riley Green, Creed, and Lainey Wilson. Organizers are also adding professional bull riding to the 4-day event, which returns to the Qu'Appelle Valley July 9th through the 12th. That was your 620 CKRM News. Read more stories from around your community and around the province at sasktoday.ca and 620ckrm.com.
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7: Good morning, I'm Dave Thomas. A focused group of players took to the field in the rain at Griffith Stadium yesterday for day five of Saskatchewan Roughriders training camp. One bright spot was the play of the offensive line. Left guard Zach Fry is hoping to be the opening day starter for the green and white, and he's looking to continue to develop into the role.
8: Feels good. I played a lot of left guard over the last 2 years. Had a lot of starts, a lot of times jumping in the games at left guard, so I feel pretty comfortable there this year, and just trying to learn as much as I can and keep getting better.
7: The Riders will be back on the field today, continuing to build towards Monday's preseason opener in Calgary. We'll tell you all about today's workout on the Red Zone Sports Bar training camp report on the Sports Cage this afternoon at 3. To hockey, where it's now or never for the Prince Albert Raiders. The Raiders host the Everett Silvertips in Game 5 of the WHL Final tonight. The Silvertips lead the series 3-1. If the Raiders win, Game 6 would be played in Everett on Sunday. Staying with hockey, Captain Nick Suzuki and Jake Evans scored 68 seconds apart late in the second period, and the Montreal Canadiens defeated the Buffalo Sabres 6-3 to take a 3-2 lead in their series. Montreal hosts Game 6 tomorrow night. Meantime, Mitch Marner scored 62 seconds after the opening faceoff, and the Vegas Golden Knights cruised into the Western Conference Finals with a 5-1 Game 6 victory over the Anaheim Ducks. On the hardwood, Vancouver built a 63-47 lead at halftime and went on to a 124-95 victory over the new-look Saskatoon Mamba at SaskTel Center yesterday. The Mamba are back on the court tomorrow when they host Winnipeg. Lastly, Canada's Corey Connors is in a 7-way tie of players that are one shot back of the leaders after the opening round of the PGA Championship. Connors shot a 2-under-68 with fellow Canadian Nick Taylor at 69. Scottie Scheffler was in a 7-way tie atop the leaderboard at 67. And that's your sports. Get the latest on your team delivered right to your phone with the Sports Cage Insider Report. 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
11: Good morning. It's still quite windy, though the wind warning has been allowed to expire. The wind will slowly subside through the day after some gusts up to around 70 this morning. Showers continue as well. Temperature will climb a little bit through the morning, getting into double digits, low teens, around 14 at best, and then drop back pretty sharply down to -1 tonight. But the shower threat ends in the evening. We clear out later on, and with the temperature falling, it's a partly cloudy sky, so we're dry and mostly sunny into tomorrow, the high around 14 once again. Another shot of cold air, though, comes in for Saturday night to Sunday, accompanied by some rain. Watching for the potential for some snow with this. Some indications that it changes to all snow, in fact, for Sunday night into much of Monday, with temperatures really struggling, not moving at all Sunday, stuck near 4, may climb to 7, but even that's a bit of a struggle on Monday, depending on just how deep that cold air is. That improves the chance of snow, obviously, but rain or snow at this point, and partly sunny on Tuesday near 10. With your 620 CKRM weather forecast, I'm Precision Weather Meteorologist Phil Spivak.
6: Thanks, Phil. Assiniboia 10. It's also 10 in Swift Current, Saskatoon 3, 7 in Yorkton, Broadview 9, 13 in Estevan, Weyburn 11, in Moose Jaw 10 degrees with west winds gusting up to 70. And here in Regina, we've got west-northwest winds this hour at 44 to 53. It's currently 8.
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0: It's 8:12 with Cody and Gloria. Good to have you along here this morning. We're going to make the draw for that country cookout. And if you've had any wind damage, and I hope you didn't, but if you've had any wind damage, feel free to text us. You can send us pictures, too, at 936-6262.
6: A long weekend, and that means it could be the beginning of something very beautiful if you're a camping fan, but this might not be the weekend for that. Or it could be the beginning of construction. Victoria Avenue, Edgar Street to Reynolds Street, May 18th, starting 9 a.m. to 9 p.m. There's going to be road closure, so watch out.

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0: never run out of road when it comes to our 620 CKRM country cookouts. That was Washboard Union, by the way. All right, we've got the draw ready, and we are making a phone call to find out whose farm we are visiting on Tuesday.
1: Let's do it.
2: Hello?
1: Hi, is this the lovely Sandra Horvath of Raymore, Saskatchewan?
2: Yes, it is.
1: That's quite the greeting, isn't it?
2: Yes, it sure is.
0: Do you have call display? Do you know who this is?
2: No, I don't, but I recognize your voice.
0: Oh, it's CK. Yeah, well, it's 620 CKRM.
2: Oh, well, good morning.
1: Well, we made a little draw this morning here for a country cookout, and guess whose name we picked out?
2: Oh, that's awesome.
0: Now,
2: what a way to cheer my dreary day.
0: Well, I'm glad that we could do that. Now, first question is, are you going to be available on Tuesday?
2: Yes, we will be.
0: Do we need to bring hammer and nails to put anything back together after this crazy weather we've had?
2: Well, not yet. Hopefully.
1: Oh, thankfully. I didn't want to have to work.
2: No, everything's still hanging together.
1: That's the main thing. Yeah, we want to come out to your place on Tuesday as part of our fifth country cookout, and we're going to bring out roast beef, mashed potatoes, and live music for you, and just hang out for a little while and enjoy the seeding season, and that's going to be starting up at 5 o'clock. Forks in at 5. How does that sound on Tuesday?
2: That sounds great. Looking forward to it.
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1: It's 8:25 at Country's Greatest Hits, 620 CKRM, on our way to a high of 14 degrees with a chance of showers. Right now, it's 8. There is a wind warning right now in effect for that Whitewood, Wolseley, Mooseman, Redvers, and Carnduff region. Here's Luke Combs and Lovin' On You from 620 CKRM, the voice of Saskatchewan.

0: 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As the snow starts to melt, check out Sherwood Co-op's touchless and wand wash car washes to keep your vehicle sparkling clean all season long.
1: Good morning, Saskatchewan. It's 8:30. From the Sask Today newsroom, I'm Corey Atkinson with your 620 CKRM News. Power outages continue in parts of southern Saskatchewan after strong winds swept through the province yesterday. Sask Power says crews restored electricity to most of Regina overnight, though some pockets remained without power early this morning. High winds forced crews to pause repairs in several rural areas, including southwest Saskatchewan. Work is resuming today where conditions allow. Sask Power says restoration times vary by location and depend on safety. Residents are asked to remain cautious, avoid downed power lines, and check online updates for the latest information. Semis were having a hard time navigating extreme winds on highways in southern Saskatchewan yesterday. RCMP got several reports of semis and trailers overturned in the following areas: Calium Road near Belle Plaine, Township Road 184, and the intersection of Highway 6 north of Regina, and on Highway 1 west of Webb. There was also a two-vehicle collision involving a semi on Highway 39, 6 kilometers south of Highway 1 near Moose Jaw, but no injuries were reported at the time. Mounties remind drivers to travel with two hands on the wheel in the event sudden wind gusts move your vehicle. Farmers in the Northeast are no strangers to an abundance of moisture, but this year seems to be more than usual. Ian Boxall farms in the Tisdale area, and while he's okay, he notes conditions are different not too far away.
2: So right where I farm, not a great deal of flooding, but not far northeast of me, there was lots of flooding a few weeks ago in the Carrot River and all that. But we are wet. There is very little field activity going on here.
1: Boxall says they're about 20 days behind schedule based on previous years. Weather forecasts are calling for rain in the days ahead, and for the southwest, that's good news for farmers. Kevin Hirsch farms in the Cabri area in southwestern Saskatchewan. While it's good for that region, he says it's not the case for northern areas.
3: Rain will cause further delays in northern areas where seeding has barely started.
1: He says farmers in his area stopped operations due to gusty winds, so not wanting to disturb the soil and make it more erosion prone. The Regina Police Service says it is working to strengthen privacy protections after charging an officer under provincial legislation. Constable Clinton Duquette is accused of improperly accessing the police service's internal database multiple times between 2021 and 2023. Police say the searches were not related to work duties and involved a complainant along with family members and friends. Duquette has already faced internal discipline, including a suspension without pay and mandatory training. The charge was approved by Saskatchewan's Attorney General under the province's privacy law. Duquette is expected in Regina Provincial Court on June 15th. And Prime Minister Mark Carney and Alberta Premier Danielle Smith are expected to announce an industrial carbon price agreement today in Calgary. A source with knowledge of the discussions has said they are expected to reveal a plan for Alberta to raise its emission price to $130 per ton by 2040. Alberta froze its industrial carbon emission price at $95 per ton last year. That was your 620 CKRM News. Read more stories from around your community and around the province at sasktoday.ca and 620ckrm.com.
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5: Good morning, I'm Dave Thomas. Despite the cooler weather, the battle in the trenches are heating up at Saskatchewan Roughriders training camp. The offensive line continues to be anchored by Logan Ferland at center, while fourth-year rider Zach Fry is taking the majority of the reps at left guard and says they're always trying to improve.
6: It's going to take time, and you know, a lot of things that we say in the O-line room is just stacking days and just continue to work on things. So I think that's a big part of it, and just trying to get better every day.
5: The Riders open the preseason on Monday in Calgary. Camp continues today in Saskatoon. We'll tell you all about it on the Red Zone Sports Bar training camp report at 3 on the Sports Cage. To the ice, where the Montreal Canadiens are a win away from the NHL's Eastern Conference Final. The Habs thumped the Sabres 6-3 in Buffalo last night thanks to 4 unanswered goals after Buffalo held a 3-2 lead after the first period. Montreal hosts Game 6 tomorrow night. In other action, Vegas ousted Anaheim with a 5-1 Game 6 win and will play Colorado in the Western Conference Final. Off the ice, the Edmonton Oilers fired head coach Chris Knobloch, who hails from Imperial, Saskatchewan yesterday. Knobloch led Edmonton to 2 straight Stanley Cup final appearances before the club's first-round playoff exit last month. And on the links, Scottie Scheffler is in a seven-way tie atop the leaderboard at the PGA Championship after an opening round 3-under 67. And that's your sports. Get the latest on your team delivered right to your phone with the Sports Cage Insider Report. 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
0: Precision weather for this long weekend. Well, it looks like winter woolies are a must. Highs of 14 degrees today. The winds are going to be very strong, gusting up to 70 from the west-northwest. Isolated evening showers tonight and chilly minus 1. For tomorrow, we're looking for a high of 14 and lows of 4 and more precipitation. Steady at 4 degrees on Sunday and rain on Monday as well with 7, 10 on Tuesday.
7: There is a wind warning in effect right now for the Whitewood, Wolseley, Kipling, and Redvers and Carnduff areas. 10 right now to Assiniboia, 10 in Swift Current, Saskatoon 3, Yorkton, Melville 7, Broadview, Mooseman at 9, Estevan 13, Weyburn 11. It's partly sunny in Moose Jaw, 10 degrees. Downtown Regina this morning, a few clouds, wind west-northwest 42, gusting 52, humidity 90%. It's 8.
0: You can hear when spring arrives in Saskatchewan. 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

0: Morgan on Country's Greatest Hits, 620 CKRM, 5 minutes. Hal Ketchum in that set, too, with Small Town Saturday Night. 844 with Cody and Gloria. We have another winner here on 620 CKRM.
1: We sure do. We love giving away those $50 gift cards for Crawford's No Frills. And, geez, I've seen Amber more in the last little while than I have in, like, a couple years. And, Amber, your team is looking good. You're looking good. And, of course, you have a nursery, a flower garden going on right outside of your building.
0: Now, when you said nursery there for a second, I'm going, oh, is there some news that we're not aware of? No. But you're talking about plants.
1: Plants, yeah. Anyway, you can go grab plants there as well as groceries, and with a $50 gift card, that sounds pretty good. Congratulations going out to our latest winner of that $50 gift card, Pat Milo of Ituna. And the next draw is coming up on Friday the 29th, and that's why I said about the garden center. Mm-hmm. Flowers. Flowers is your word. Not the kind that you bake with, but the kind that you smell and look pretty.
0: So you text that word right now and you'll be qualified for that next draw. 936-6262 on the Prairie Land Rentals text line. Good luck.
1: A $500 gift card for WestJet.
2: Yes, we did. We were so excited that we announced a winner with you on air, Gloria. And next month we'll be having another big draw. So you want to keep an eye on Facebook to see what our mega draw will be for next month.
1: I think it's cool you have so much on the Facebook page. Now, give everybody a little insight. This weekend, Monday is a holiday. Opened or closed on Monday?
2: We will be closed on Monday, back in on Tuesday for regular hours, but the groomers do get a long weekend, so don't come down for walk-in nail trims on Tuesday.
1: Now, you do have, though, regular hours this weekend.
2: Absolutely. We will be here 9:30 to 6 on Saturday. Again, we'll be closed Monday, but we hope to see you back on Tuesday.
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0: 620 CKR, Ram and the Voice of Saskatchewan. Good morning. That's Dwight Yoakam. Don't forget, he's going to be coming to Moose Jaw, but sold out. Show is sold out. Hey, I have a quick birthday to mention. Charlotte Strandland celebrating a birthday today, and Charlotte's a listener. And also the fact that the Saskatchewan Rough Rider Pep Band, who's affiliated with 620 CKRM, are having a hot dog sale, and that is happening at the North Canadian Tire from Saturday right through till Monday. So all 3 days of the long weekend from 9 until 5. I don't care what the weather is like. Nothing beats a barbecued hot dog.
1: It warms you up, too. And I know Brian Golly got a little chilly last night. Have you warmed up now, finally, Brian?
2: I think so. I'm getting there.
1: Yeah.
2: Anyway, that was a chilly night last night. My goodness.
1: Yeah, that was a crazy wind, that's for sure. And I hope you didn't have any damage on your house or property.
2: As far as I know, no, I think we're good.
1: Oh, that's good to hear. Now, before we get into the markets, let's talk a little bit about the importance of estate planning.
2: Yeah, you know, it's funny with all these cookouts, we're all over the country kind of thing. And one of the questions I'm getting a lot is, what's keeping you up at night right now as far as being

0: you know, financial planner, investment advisor, all those kind of things. And, you know, they're expecting the answer of Mr. Trump or, the, you know, the bombs falling in Iran and whatever tariffs and whatever else is going on. And, you know, the one thing we're really dealing with a lot right now are basically estate planning and something called terminal tax returns. And what that is the final tax return that gets filed the year after you pass away. And in Canada, basically, every asset that you own the day before you pass away is deemed sold for CRA purposes. And we're doing a lot of those calculations for clients. So basically, the way it works is if the first when the first spouse passes away, everything transfers to the remaining spouse, and that's a tax-deferred or tax-free transaction. But the tax bill really occurs on that last when the last spouse passes away. So anyway, do you guys have an idea of what the top tax bracket is in Saskatchewan?
1: I feel like I'm at the top of it, so no, but...
0: Well, the top marginal tax bracket in Saskatchewan is 48%. And do you have any idea of how much income you need to earn for that to kick in?
1: I don't.
0: It's a hair under $260,000.
1: Jeez, that must be...
0: So that final tax return has income that needs to be declared that's north of 260 grand. That final tax return is going to be taxed at a marginal tax rate of 48%. And so when you start doing the math and the calculations on that, a lot of people are ready to throw up when that happens. So we're doing a lot of calculations. We're doing a lot of advice with clients, and we're trying to make sure that we get that number as low as possible. So, and that takes some pre-planning, and that takes some making sure structure's right and all that kind of stuff. So if there's people out there listening who think that we can help them, obviously give us a call, and we can walk you through the process.
1: Now, how about the markets today, Brian?
0: Markets are pulling back a little bit to finish off the last trading day of the week. TSX in Toronto down 470 points, trading at 33,795. Dow New York's down 320 at 49,730. The S&P is down 63 at 74.37. Canadian dollar's lower by 23 basis points, trading at 72.69 cents compared to the U.S. dollar. And now on the commodity side, oil's higher by $3.50, trading at $104.63 U.S. a barrel. And finally, gold's down $103, trading right now at $4,548.46 U.S. an ounce.
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5: 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I'm Dave Thomas, voice of the Saskatchewan Roughriders. 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
1: Good morning, Saskatchewan. It's 9 o'clock. From the Sask Today Newsroom, I'm Corey Atkinson with your 620 CKRM News. Strong winds caused widespread power outages across southern Saskatchewan last night, with some customers still without electricity early this morning. Sask Power says most of Regina had power restored overnight, though crews continued work in areas like Whitmore Heights and Dominion Heights. Repairs were delayed in several communities due to unsafe wind conditions. Crews are resuming work today in places including Radville, Paiapot First Nation, and southwest Saskatchewan. Sask Power urges residents to stay clear of downed power lines and continue checking outage updates as repairs continue. The blustering winds caused semis and trailers to overturn in multiple areas of southern Saskatchewan. Yesterday, RCMP got a report of one such incident on Killiam Road near Belle Plaine, another near Township Road 184 and the intersection of Highway 6 north of Regina, and a third on Highway 1 west of Webb. RCMP also responded to a two-vehicle collision involving a semi on Highway 39, about 6 kilometers south of Highway 1 near Moose Jaw. No injuries have been confirmed yet. In northeastern Saskatchewan, it's simply too wet to begin seeding. Stan Forsyth farms west of Melfort and says he isn't dealing with flooding.
2: Our land is where we live is particularly a little bit higher. You know, water runs off us to the lower areas, but the lower areas are, you know, yeah, they're still waiting for it to drain away in a lot of ways. So it just depends where you are and where your land is.
1: He says they typically start seeding within the first 10 days of May each year, but will start later this time. Rain forecast this week was a mixed blessing, depending on where you farmed. Kevin Hirsch of SaskAgToday.com farms in the Cabri area, northwest of Swift Current. He says yesterday's rain is welcome.
3: Rain moved into southwestern Saskatchewan, and the moisture is very welcome in this area. High winds in recent days have caused some soil drifting. Some producers shut down seeding operations Wednesday, not wanting to disturb the soil and make it more erosion-prone.
1: For northern areas, rainfall isn't good as it will cause further delays to seeding operations. The Regina Police Service has charged one of its officers under Saskatchewan's privacy legislation following an internal investigation. Police say Constable Clinton Duquette improperly accessed the service's internal database several times between 2021 and 2023 without a valid work reason. Investigators say the searches involved a complainant along with members of their family and friends. Duquette has already received internal discipline, including a suspension without pay and mandatory ethics and privacy training. Duquette is scheduled to appear in Regina Provincial Court on June 15th. And the price of gas continues to hover near historic highs, with no sign of dropping before the travel-heavy summer season. Canadian Press reporter Chris Reynolds has more details.
4: The average price of regular unleaded gasoline in Canada is now approaching $2 per liter. I think it's about $1.98 as of Thursday, and in some cities it's higher.
1: The months-long price spike comes just as Canadians were hoping to gear up for spring road trips and summer getaways, with the ripple effect also poised to boost inflation and weigh on economic growth. That was your 620 CKRM News. Read more stories from around your community and around the province at sasktoday.ca and 620ckrm.com.
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6: Good morning, I'm Dave Thomas. Three more sleeps until the Saskatchewan Roughriders open the preseason in Calgary. In the meantime, the team continues to work out in Saskatoon as training camp continues. Offensive lineman Zach Fry has found himself taking the majority of reps at left guard, and the fourth-year Rider is feeling comfortable.
7: Yeah, I think it's just understanding defenses more, getting in that weight room and more. You can do everything better, just, you know, dialing in your footwork, dialing in the calls, your language, the way you play with other people, just learning to play with other people and just stuff like that.
6: Luke Mullender and I will have all of the details from camp and get you set for Monday's meeting with the Stamps with the Red Zone Sports Bar Training Camp report this afternoon at 3 on the Sports Cage. To hockey, where it's now or never for the Prince Albert Raiders. The Raiders host the Everett Silvertips in Game 5 of the WHL Final tonight. The Silvertips lead the series 3-1. If the Raiders win, Game 6 would be played in Everett on Sunday. Staying with hockey, Captain Nick Suzuki and Jake Evans scored 68 seconds seconds apart late in the second period, and the Montreal Canadiens defeated the Buffalo Sabres 6-3 to take a 3-2 lead in their series. Montreal hosts Game 6 tomorrow night. Meantime, Mitch Marner scored 62 seconds after the opening faceoff, and the Vegas Golden Knights cruised into the Western Conference Finals with a 5-1 Game 6 victory over the Anaheim Ducks. On the hardwood, Vancouver built a 63-47 lead at halftime and went on to a 124-95 victory over the new-look Saskatoon Mamba at SaskTel Center yesterday. The Mamba are back on the court tomorrow when they host Winnipeg. Lastly, Canada's Corey Connors is in a 7-way tie of players that are one shot back of the leaders after the opening round of the PGA Championship. Connors carded a 2-under-68 with fellow Canadian Nick Taylor at 69. Scottie Scheffler was in a 7-way tie atop the leaderboard at 67. And that's your sports. 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
8: Precision weather for this long weekend. Well, it looks like winter woolies are a must. Highs of 14 degrees today. The winds are going to be very strong, gusting up to 70 from the west-northwest. Isolated evening showers tonight and chilly minus 1. For tomorrow, we're looking for a high of 14 and lows of 4 and more precipitation. Steady at 4 degrees on Sunday and rain on Monday as well with 7, 10 on Tuesday.
9: There is a wind warning in effect right now for the Whitewood, Wolseley, Kipling, and Redvers and Carnduff areas. 10 right now to Assiniboia, 10 in Swift Current, Saskatoon 3, Yorkton, Melville 7, Broadview, Mooseman at 9, Estevan 13, Weyburn 11. It's partly sunny in Moose Jaw, 10 degrees. Downtown Regina this morning, a few clouds, wind west-northwest 42, gusting 52, humidity 90%. It's 8.
10: 6

0: CKRM celebrates 100 years. Here's a favorite memory from Roy Rutledge at Weyburn Livestock.
1: I started advertising on CKRM 40 years ago, and Jim once told me that I'm the longest running sponsor that he ever had, and I thought that was pretty good.

0: 620 CKR Rim and Canadian Girls. Canadian Girls like to win money. Saskatchewan Rough Riders have that new scratch ticket, and we did have somebody text in to Sports Cage yesterday saying that they had won $7 on it.
1: Well, we're going to talk more about that later this hour, including a fella who has won on a scratch and win contest twice in less than a month.
0: Ugh. Lucky.
1: Yeah. First off, it's Chris Stapleton.
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1: The voice of Saskatchewan.
0: 620 CKRM.

0: 620 CKR, Ram and the Voice of Saskatchewan and the Saskatchewan Rough Riders. And it was not that long ago that the Rough Riders launched a new initiative, and that is a scratch ticket that you can win some money on and some pretty good prizes out there. Well, we did get a call through or a text through to the sports cage yesterday regarding this, and the tickets are $7. This person won $7 back, so they're 6-7. They're even.
1: Well, congratulations to that individual, and I know a lot of people who they dream of winning the lottery just once in their life.
0: Yeah.
1: And found a fella here who actually won the lottery twice in less than a month. It happened in Ohio, and it was actually on one of those scratch and win tickets. I like to call them scratch and lose tickets because that's normally what happens. Although my girlfriend's daughter actually gave me one of those lottery packs, you know?
0: Yes.
1: That you get. I won $51 in one of those
0: things. Oh, now you mention this.
1: I know.
0: You're holding out on me.
1: Yeah, well, that was a long time ago. Anyway, this fella here won $10,000 on one ticket. Less than a month later, wins another $5,000.
0: Nice.
1: His name is Richard. He did not give a last name, probably because the serial scratch ticket buyer would be after him with pitchforks and torches. What are you doing? Anyway, he says with his winnings, he's going to use the money towards a new roof on his house.
0: Well, now that's thoughtful of him.
1: Well, it's boring, isn't it? go somewhere with it.
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1: 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As we found out yesterday, storms can be very unpredictable, but SMHI is not. 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Okay, windy with showers expected today. That wind out of the west-northwest, 20 to 35, gusting to 70. It's slowly going to die down as the day moves along, 14 degrees. For tonight, showers and partly cloudy, low down to -1. Sunshine tomorrow, 14. Rain developing tomorrow night, low down to 4 on Sunday. Occasional showers. And risk of snow Sunday night. Temperature steady near 4. Rain or snow on Monday, 7 degrees. And partly sunny Tuesday, 10 degrees.
0: Taking a look at our provincial temperatures, Assiniboia 12, 10 degrees in Swift Current, Saskatoon 3, Yorkton 6, Broadview 9, 14 in Estevan, Weyburn 13, Moose Jaw 10, and here in Regina with west-northwest winds gusting to 50, it's 8.

0: Wilson right here on 620 CKRM, your Saskatchewan radio station, and always entertaining are our web polls because we cover so many different topics. And today's is a very interesting one for the weekend.
1: Do you think privatizing national ports and airports to fund projects is a good idea? Now, the federal government has floated this out there. They haven't confirmed or denied that they're going to do this, but it's out there. Big story in the Toronto Star about the possibility of this happening. Yes, no, or undecided. 56% say no. 29% say they're undecided so far. 15% say yes.
0: All right. Take the web poll. It's brought to you by Action Roofing, and you can get a hold of them at 545-4677. And you can find the web poll again at 620ckrm.com.
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1: Daryl from Action Roofing here. 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

0: Brett Kittle, 620 CKRM. And I'll take the path to Victoria Park. Why?
1: Because the Saskatchewan Highland Games and Celtic Festival are this weekend at Victoria Park. And there's the heavy athletics, tossing the caber, that sort of thing. Food trucks and shopping. That's always the fun part there. You can get lots of really neat things. Flatland Fiddlers are going to be there. The Highland Dance Competition. There's also a refreshment tent, pipe and drum bands. They'll be judged. Also, the Living Skies Irish Dance, Tilted Kilts, and the Highlanders. So a lot of the action, of course, is at Victoria Park, but there's also some events tonight at the Hotel Saskatchewan.
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9: 9:53, the May long weekend is upon us. High of 14 today and tomorrow. Sunday 4, 7 on Monday. Yeah, it's typical May long weekend weather, isn't it? It's mostly cloudy and 8 with Mary Chapin Carpenter.
13: She

0: Good morning, Saskatchewan. It's 10 o'clock. From the Sask Today newsroom, I'm Corey Atkinson with your 620 CKRM News. Thousands of Sask Power customers were left without electricity yesterday as strong winds damaged power lines across southern Saskatchewan. Power was mostly restored in Regina overnight, though some neighborhoods saw continued outages early this morning. Repairs in rural and southwest areas were delayed due to safety concerns, with crews resuming work today. Sask Power says some communities may not see power restored until later this afternoon. Residents are reminded to stay away from downed lines and follow safety advice while crews work in challenging conditions. Gusty winds wreaked havoc on highways in the Regina area yesterday. RCMP received multiple reports of semis and trailers overturned, and even a two-vehicle collision involving a semi on Highway 39, about 6 kilometers south of Highway 1 near Moose Jaw. No injuries are known at this time, but Mounties reminded drivers to be careful when in such conditions. Farmers in the Northeast are hurrying up and waiting for the ground to dry before they start seeding. One of those is Stan Forsyth, who farms west of Melfort. He says they had plenty of snow going into the spring, but additional moisture is causing delays.
1: We had a really good base, and then it started to go, and then we got, you know, probably 10 inches to a foot of heavy, wet snow there at the end of April, and that started to go, and then we got another 6 or 8 inches, and it was just a lot of heavy, wet snow to deal with.
0: Once the ground dries up, he plans to seed oats, canola, wheat, and barley. Farmers in the Southwest are appreciating the rainfall this week, but Kevin Hirsch of SaskAgToday.com notes the Southwest isn't the only region dry.
2: Percents of normal precipitation maps from Environment Canada show that from April 1st to May 11th, only the northern grain belt has had normal to above normal precipitation. Significant areas of southeast as well as southwest Saskatchewan have had less than 40% of normal precip.
0: He says all of Manitoba and much of Alberta has also been dry within the same time period. Rainfall this week will help surface moisture and crop germination in the dry regions. A Regina police officer is facing a charge under Saskatchewan's privacy law after an investigation into improper database access. The Regina Police Service says Constable Clinton Duquette accessed internal police records between 2021 and 2023 without a valid work purpose. Police say the searches involved a complainant and people connected to them. Duquette received disciplinary action from the police chief, including unpaid suspension time, additional training, and ongoing audits of his database use. Police also reported the privacy breach to Saskatchewan's Information and Privacy Commissioner. Duquette's first court appearance is set for June 15th in Regina. The price of gas continues to hover near historic highs, with no sign of dropping before the travel-heavy summer season winds down. Canadian Press reporter Christopher Reynolds spoke with Dan McTeague, the president of Canadians for Affordable Energy.
3: He says that these eye-watering prices are likely here not just for the start of the summer, but through the summer and for the balance of the year.
0: Regular unleaded gasoline in Canada neared $2 a liter on average as of yesterday, climbing over the past week as it follows rising oil prices. That was your 620 CKRM News. Read more stories from around your community and around the province at sasktoday.ca and 620ckrm.com. Sports and weather are on the way, but up next is a look at the opening grain prices.
4: Time now for the opening grain prices on 620 CKRM. Looking at the opening grain prices from Bungie, they're down this morning. Canola's down $2 to $6.92.05 a metric ton, and one red spring wheat is down $7.82 to $2.91.40, and the rest remain unchanged. Amber Durham $2.78.59, feed barley $2.50.88, kabuli chickpeas $5.73.20, flax $6.30.54, red lentils $5.95.20. Oats at $195, large yellow peas $296.44, and feed wheat at $242.72. And that's been your opening grain prices. Be sure to join me for Sask Ag Today right after the new news here on 620 CKRM.
5: Good morning, I'm Dave Thomas. A focused group of players took to the field in the rain at Griffith Stadium yesterday for day 5 of Saskatchewan Roughriders training camp. One bright spot was the play of the offensive line. Left guard Zach Fry is hoping to be the opening day starter for the green and white, and he's looking to continue to develop into the role.
6: Feels good. I played a lot of left guard over the last 2 years. Had a lot of starts, a lot of times games, jumping in the games at left guard, so I feel pretty comfortable there this year, and just trying to learn as much as I can and keep getting better.
5: The Riders will be back in the field today, continuing to build towards Monday's preseason opener in Calgary. We'll tell you all about today's workout on the Red Zone Sports Bar Training Camp Report on the Sports Cage this afternoon at 3. To hockey, where it's now or never for the Prince Albert Raiders. The Raiders host the Everett Silvertips in Game 5 of the WHL Final tonight. The Silvertips lead the series 3-1. If the Raiders win, Game 6 would be played in Everett on Sunday. Staying with hockey, Captain Nick Suzuki and Jake Evans scored 68 seconds apart late in the second period, and the Montreal Canadiens defeated the Buffalo Sabres 6-3 to take a 3-2 lead in their series. Montreal hosts Game 6 tomorrow night. Meantime, Mitch Marner scored 62 seconds after the opening faceoff, and the Vegas Golden Knights cruised into the Western Conference Finals with a 5-1 Game 6 victory over the Anaheim Ducks. On the hardwood, Vancouver built a 63-47 lead at halftime and went on to a 124-95 victory over the new-look Saskatoon Mamba at SaskTel Center yesterday. The Mamba are back on the court tomorrow when they host Winnipeg. Lastly, Canada's Corey Connors is in a 7-way tie of players that are one shot back of the leaders after the opening round of the PGA Championship. Connors shot a 2-under-68 with fellow Canadian Nick Taylor at 69. Scottie Scheffler was in a 7-way tie atop the leaderboard at 67. And that's your sports. Get the latest on your team delivered right to your phone with the Sports Cage Insider Report. 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
7: Precision weather, windy, isolated showers, 14 and for tonight, lows of -1. It's going to be chilly through the weekend. Tomorrow, 14 degrees, and Saturday night, some rain developing, lows of 4. And then Sunday, all day, we can expect 4 degrees, possible snow flurries on Sunday night. For Monday, rain or snow, 7 and 10 degrees on Tuesday.
8: Around the province this morning, it's 14 in Assiniboia, Swift Current 10, Saskatoon 3, Yorkton Melville 7, Broadview and Mooseman at 8 degrees, in Estevan it's 14 along with Weyburn, Moose Jaw, few clouds, and 12. Right now in Regina, light drizzle in the area, wind out of the west-northwest, 33, gusting 43, humidity 88%, it's 8.
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0: 620 CKR, Rim and Blue Northern. We can't get away from northern-type temperatures. It's going to be a chilly weekend for doing any kind of outdoor activities.
1: Look, Mother Nature, figure it out already. It's Cody and Gloria with you for another hour. Here's one from Jason Aldean, My Kind of Party on 620 CKR, Rim.

0: Sunshine, Stephen Lee Olson, 620 CKRM, the only station giving away a $50 gift card to Crawford's No Frills.
1: Pat Milo, congratulations. She's in Ituna getting that gift card. Flowers is your new word. F-L-O-W-E-R-S, flowers.
0: Text that word, 936-6262. Here's Alabama. Thought it was forever.

0: 1220 CKRM, the home of the Saskatchewan Rough Riders. And also, we like to call the 620 CKRM Pep Band, Saskatchewan Rough Rider Pep Band, our friends. And they have a hot dog sale coming up to Canadian Tire North all weekend long. Rain or shine, they're going to be out there barbecuing. So stop by. It helps to raise funds for their trip to Calgary for the Grey Cup.
1: And they always do such a great job. They really set the mood there at Rider home games. And the Riders are back at it this weekend. They're going to be in Calgary on Monday.
0: Oh, yeah. That's going to be interesting. Preseason. Don't forget. You'll hear it all here because You can't watch it anywhere else unless you're going to Calgary.
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0: Precision weather, windy, isolated showers, 14 and 4 tonight, lows of minus 1. It's going to be chilly through the weekend. Tomorrow, 14 degrees, and Saturday night, some rain developing, lows of 4. And then Sunday, all day, we can expect 4 degrees, possible snow flurries on Sunday night. For Monday, rain or snow, 7 and 10 degrees on Tuesday.
1: Around the province this morning, it's 14 in Assiniboia, Swift Current 10, Saskatoon 3, Yorkton Melville 7, Broadview and Mooseman at 8 degrees. In Estevan, it's 14 along with Weyburn. Moose Jaw, few clouds, and 12. Right now in Regina, light drizzle in the area, wind out of the west-northwest, 33, gusting 43. Humidity 88%, it's 8.

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0: 620 CKR Ram, the home of the original country cookout. And I've been scouring different Facebook pages. And boy, there are some fancy schmancy ones and some drop-offs of food and whatnot. But
1: as long as you don't have scours, that's the main thing.
0: You shouldn't after, I hope not. That would be trouble.
1: Yeah, it would.
0: Anyway, we have a big time with our friends, our listeners out there. Colin Lovequist spends time in your community, and then we all show up with music and food and so much fun. We had a great time this week in two different locations, and we're ready to go again on Tuesday.
1: Up to the Sandra Horvath Family Farm at Raymore, just a little north of Raymore. We're going to be heading out there on Tuesday as part of a country cookout. 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

0: 620 CKR, Ram and the Mavericks, and oh, what a thrill. It's going to be a thrill for some young men who are playing football out in Lumsden, the Manitoba Selects and the Saskatchewan Selects, doing nine-man football, and my great-nephew, Jesse, is playing on the Saskatchewan team.
1: Well, good luck to him, and they're going to be talking about that game on the Sports Cage starting at 3 o'clock. Also on the Cage today, they're going to have the training camp report. They're going to hear from Nelson Lacombo. Football insider Farhan Lalji will be on the show, along with NHL insider Eric Francis. And the PA Raiders color commentator Martin Ring will be talking about the PA Raiders' opportunity to stay alive in the WHL final. So join us at 3 o'clock today. And Gloria and I will be back with you bright and early Tuesday morning, 5:30, with a hot cup of coffee.
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0: Good morning, Saskatchewan. It's 11 o'clock. From the Sask Today newsroom, I'm Corey Atkinson with your 620 CKRM News. Power outages continue in parts of southern Saskatchewan after strong winds swept through the province yesterday. Sask Power says crews restored electricity to most of Regina overnight, though some pockets remained without power early this morning. High winds forced crews to pause repairs in several rural areas, including southwest Saskatchewan. Work is resuming today where conditions allow. Sask Power says restoration times vary by location and depend on safety. Residents are asked to remain cautious, avoid downed power lines, and check online updates for the latest information. Semis were having a hard time navigating extreme winds on highways in southern Saskatchewan yesterday. RCMP got several reports of semis and trailers overturned in the following areas: Calium Road near Belle Plaine, Township Road 184, and the intersection of Highway 6 north of Regina, and on Highway 1 west of Webb. There was also a two-vehicle collision involving a semi on Highway 39, 6 kilometers south of Highway 1 near Moose Jaw, but no injuries were reported at the time. Mounties remind drivers to travel with two hands on the wheel in the event sudden wind gusts move your vehicle. Farmers in the Northeast are no strangers to an abundance of moisture, but this year seems to be more than usual. Ian Vauxhall farms in the Tisdale area, and while he's okay, he notes conditions are different not too far away.
1: So right where I farm, not a great deal of flooding, but not far northeast of me, there was lots of flooding a few weeks ago in the Carrot River and all that. But we are wet. There is very little field activity going on here.
0: Boxell says they're about 20 days behind schedule based on previous years. Weather forecasts are calling for rain in the days ahead, and for the southwest, that's good news for farmers. Kevin Hirsch farms in the Cabri area in southwestern Saskatchewan. While it's good for that region, he says it's not the case for northern areas.
2: Rain will cause further delays in northern areas where seeding has barely started.
0: He says farmers in his area stopped operations due to gusty winds, so not wanting to disturb the soil and make it more erosion prone. The Regina Police Service says it is working to strengthen privacy protections after charging an officer under provincial legislation. Constable Clinton Duquette is accused of improperly accessing the police service's internal database multiple times between 2021 and 2023. Police say the searches were not related to work duties and involved a complainant along with family members and friends. Duquette has already faced internal discipline, including a suspension without pay and mandatory training. The charge was approved by Saskatchewan's Attorney General under the province's privacy law. Duquette is expected in Regina Provincial Court on June 15th. And Prime Minister Mark Carney and Alberta Premier Danielle Smith are expected to announce an industrial carbon price agreement today in Calgary. A source with knowledge of the discussions has said they are expected to reveal a plan for Alberta to raise its emission price to $130 per ton by 2040. Alberta froze its industrial carbon emission price at $95 per ton last year. That was your 620 CKRM News. Read more stories from around your community and around the province at sasktoday.ca and 620ckrm.com.
3: Good morning, I'm Dave Thomas. Three more sleeps until the Saskatchewan Roughriders open the preseason in Calgary. In the meantime, the team continues to work out in Saskatoon as training camp continues. Offensive lineman Zach Fry has found himself taking the majority of reps at left guard, and the fourth-year Rider is feeling comfortable.
4: Yeah, I think it's just understanding defenses more, getting in that weight room and more. You can do everything better, dialing in your footwork, dialing in the calls, your language, the way you play with other people, just learning to play with other people and just stuff like that.
3: Luke Mullender and I will have all of the details from camp and get you set for Monday's meeting with the Stamps with the Red Zone Sports Bar Training Camp report this afternoon at 3 on the Sports Cage. To hockey, where it's now or never for the Prince Albert Raiders. The Raiders host the Everett Silvertips in Game 5 of the WHL Final tonight. The Silvertips lead the series 3-1. If the Raiders win, Game 6 would be played in Everett on Sunday. Staying with hockey, Captain Nick Suzuki and Jake Evans scored 68 seconds apart late in the second period, and the Montreal Canadiens defeated the Buffalo Sabres 6-3 to take a 3-2 lead in their series. Montreal hosts Game 6 tomorrow night. Meantime, Mitch Marner scored 62 seconds after the opening faceoff, and the Vegas Golden Knights cruised into the Western Conference Finals with a 5-1 Game 6 victory over the Anaheim Ducks. On the hardwood, Vancouver built a 63-47 lead at halftime and went on to a 124-95 victory over the new-look Saskatoon Mamba at SaskTel Centre yesterday. The Mamba are back on the court tomorrow when they host Winnipeg. Lastly, Canada's Corey Connors is in a 7-way tie of players that are one shot back of the leaders after the opening round of the PGA Championship. Connors carded a 2-under-68 with fellow Canadian Nick Taylor at 69. Scottie Scheffler was in a 7-way tie atop the leaderboard at 67. And that's your sports. Don't miss the latest on your team. Register for the Sports Cage Insider Report. 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
5: Precision weather for this long weekend. Windy and isolated showers expected today. That wind out of the west-northwest 20 to 35, gusting to 70, but slowly diminishing as the day moves along. High of 14. Chance of showers tonight. Wind northwest 15 to 25, dropping down to minus 1. Mostly sunny tomorrow. High of 14. On Sunday, occasional showers. At times heavy. Risk of snow Sunday night. Temperature steady near 4. Rain or snow possible on holiday Monday. High of 7. Back to work Tuesday. Sunshine, high of 10.
6: Unseasonably chilly this morning. Assiniboia 14, 13 in Swift Current. Saskatoon 4, Yorkton reporting 7. It's 8 in Broadview. Estevan 15, and Weyburn and Moose Jaw are 14 degrees. In Regina, the wind's strong from the west-northwest, gusting up to 43. It's currently 9.

620 CKRM, the perfect love. That is Trisha Yearwood. How you doing? Happy Friday, TGIF. I'm calling LoveQuiz. We appreciate you dropping into the LoveQuiz Lounge. And together, we're going to make it a great time and a great day. And thank you so much for joining us. And a big shout out and a big thank you to the Kessels of St. Joseph's. And even though the weather wasn't probably what we were expecting or wanted it to be, we just had a great time. And it was truly a great pleasure of ours to hang out with the Kessels, their family, friends, neighbors, and just a great evening. The roast beef supper was hot, the gravy was hotter, and it was just good company, good times, and despite the weather, we made the best of it, and it was so pleasing to see everybody. And thank you, Donna, and to the family for the hospitality. Unfortunately, Barry wasn't there, but he was there. He was with us as we continued our celebration of life with our cookout, and I was very appreciative to get all the photos and have a chance to talk about Barry and his work on those John Deere tractors and that one that he completed recently, and just special memories and a special time. So we're still working on the photos. We're going to have a mass of photos coming up on the blog, on the website, 620ckrm.com. You just got to give me a little more time, and we'll get to it. But, yes, again, the Kessels, great family out of the St. Joseph's area. And we are going to do it again on Tuesday. So keep listening for the dinner bell and your cue to call in and win.

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2: What's up, guys? This is Selena Mitover. I worked at CKRM from 2003 to 2005. I'm just calling in to say congratulations and happy 100th anniversary, CKRM.
1: Thank you for making history with us. 620 CKRM.

620 CKRM, the voice of Saskatchewan, the Joyner Brothers, still in love with you. Love the fact you're hanging with us, and we appreciate that. How about yesterday's weather? That was crazy. I think it was Radville. You got up to 115 kilometers around the Regina area. We were peaking out at 95, but it was crazy windy, and there was an accident around Belgoni on the way home from our 620 CKRM Country Cookout. A massive fifth wheel. It did a little flipping on the number one highway. So I was talking to Landon Van Everdink and Perry Nias and those guys that were out there with the cookout. They said they were hung up in that traffic jam for about 45 minutes before it got cleaned up. And with the weather the way it was yesterday, what stood out the most for me was all the garbage that was caught on the fence lines in the rural Saskatchewan area. I was cruising around that St. Joseph's area with our cookout at the Kessels, and there was garbage bags and plastic and paper bags, and there's just a lot hung up on the fences, and I would imagine all those garbage barrels around the province got blown over, so a little bit of a mess to clean up. This is the night the lights went out in Georgia. We're in Saskatchewan, so all's fair in love and war in Saskatchewan weather.

0: kingpin of the Montreal Canadian Fan Club, John Schmitz, with us. Good morning, John.
1: What do you think the score is going to be this weekend? I mean, what's going on here? What's your prediction?
2: Montreal wins Saturday. They beat Buffalo. They finish it off. They go to Carolina. They beat the Hurricanes in five games.
1: And you don't think you've jinxed them?
2: Nope. Well, and also from here on out, they're when you guys talk about them and see them with Barney on the Sports Cage, I want you guys to refer to them as God's team.

0: 620 CKRM. She's my kind of crazy. That's Emerson Drive. I'm Colin Lovequist. Got my coffee in this morning, but if you reach for that cup of coffee every morning to wake yourself up, you might actually be making things worse. Now, there were some experts, some dietitians, scientists say that people often use coffee like a Band-Aid instead of addressing the underlying lifestyle factors that make them feel even more tired. Some of these dietitians likened it to a roller coaster. What goes up must come down. So in other words, caffeine's going to give you an energy boost, but eventually it's going to wear off. And when it does, you can expect to feel even more tired than before. So I'm asking myself, what am I going to do? What am I supposed to do? Cut coffee out completely? I don't think so. Not necessarily. But you should ask yourself why you need it so much. Is it because you're not sleeping enough or eating properly? If so, caffeine can make those issues worse. But a daily coffee habit has also been linked to several health benefits, like improved mood and gut health and lower risk of things like colon cancer, heart disease, and stroke. To make the most of your coffee habit, stick to less than 5 cups a day. What? Limit the cream and the sugar. What? And stop drinking caffeine about 8 hours before you go to bed.
1: To celebrate CKRM's 100th anniversary, we're honoring the icons who helped shape this station into what it is today. Our next 620 CKRM icon inductee, Colin Lovequist. Here's a behind-the-mic moment with Colin Lovequist.
0: CKRM, we started the Country Thunder at the Big Valley Jamboree back in 1983, so we've always had a special attachment to Country Thunder, but we got the main stage for many of the big acts in the early days, and then in the 90s, the country music scene changed a bit, and more organizations and more radio stations got involved with that, but it was just a great time to be a country music fan, and we had the who's who of the music industry come through, and it was so good because they're at the point now where they got the Jumbotron and you do a hit. They got rid of the Jumbotron now and they brought in these specialized MCs, and Williams and Reed did it for years, and now they bring in some of these different names off of Sirius satellite radio shows, which is fine, but back in the day it was so good because we actually got a chance to bring the act onto the stage. There was no pause, and I would blow these artists right out of the water, and you know, 32 number one hits, 9 Grammys, CCMA award winner. Please welcome, on behalf of your country concert station, 620 CKRM, Country Music Hall of Famer Ronnie Millsap, or whoever it was. You could see the crowd. It was a different crowd because they would go nuts. It was like fireworks because you got to take off and launch these artists on the stage, and they appreciate it. I remember Ronnie Millsap dragging me over to the side of the stage. His wife led him to me, and she goes, "This is the announcer." And Ronnie goes, "Man, I haven't had an introduction like that for 40 years. Thank you so much. I appreciate that."
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8: And a good morning. Here's a look at your precision weather. We're looking at another windy day. Not as windy as yesterday, but still very windy. High of around 14. West-northwest wind gusting up to 70 at times. Isolated showers tonight. Partly cloudy. A low of minus 1. 14 on Saturday. Northeast wind at 20. 4 for a low on Saturday night. Rain developing. Sunday, looking at an 80% chance of moisture. Occasional showers. Heavy at times. Risk for some snow Sunday night. Don't like that. Steady temperature near 4 for Sunday. Monday, high of 7, high of 10 on Tuesday. In the roundup, current conditions, Big Muddy Badland region, 16, 13 swift current, Kindersley and Rosetown 6, we got 4s in Saskatoon, Watrous, 3 in Wynyard, Wadena, Yorkton, Melville, Broadview, Mooseman 7, 6 Indian Head, Estevan, Carlisle 17, we got a 15 in Weyburn, Moose Jaw 12, west southwest wind gusting to 59. Here in Regina, it's 8 above, northwest wind gusting to 62.

0: 620 CKRM, the voice of Saskatchewan, and that is Shania, still in love, or you're still the one. I'm Colin Lovequist. Thank you so much for hanging with us, and thanks again to the Kessels for our 620 CKRM Country Cookout. The weather probably wasn't what we expected, but we made the best of it. We had a great time, and again, thank you so much for the hospitality and a lot of history in that St. Joseph's area, just outside of Balgonie along the number one highway. Established 1886. I shouldn't say established, but 1886. First settlers were out there. The school fired up. And yeah, there's just a lot of history in that area. But again, to Donna and your daughters and the entire family, we thank you. So we've made the draw. And coming up next week, Sandra Horvath from the Raymore area is our winner. So we're going to be heading up to that Raymore area. We're going to do it up right with the Horvaths once again. And a big thank you to all of our sponsors. Nikki's Cafe and Catering, Original 16, Last Mountain Distillery. Thanks to P90 Energy, Croft Electric, the entire crew that makes this possible. We thank you for being involved.
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0: 620 CKRM, the voice of Saskatchewan. What's not to love? That's Lisa Brokaw. Love that you're with us. I love that it's a Friday. Football on Monday. Can you believe it? The Saskatchewan Rough Rider preseason is firing up. Exhibition play coming up on Monday. Our game coverage starts at 10 a.m. So join us for that. We've got about 8-9 hours of complete coverage, including the game. And it's all right here on your Voice of Saskatchewan, 620 CKRM. Let's see if the boys and the organization can defend their Grey Cup championship title.
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0: 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Robert Arneson has that story this week.
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1: It's 12 o'clock. Good afternoon. I'm Corey Atkinson from the Sask Today Newsroom with your 620 CKRM News. Some Saskatchewan residents are still dealing with power outages after strong winds swept across the province yesterday. Sask Power says crews were dispatched this morning to outages in North Battleford, White Bear Lake, and rural areas north of Mydale. Repair times had not yet been determined. The storm brought powerful winds that caused damage and difficult travel conditions in several communities. Residents are being asked to stay clear of down power lines and continue checking Sask Power updates for the latest outage information. The former president of the Agricultural Producers Association of Saskatchewan is playing the waiting game to get started on seeding. Ian Boxall farms in the Tisdale area. He says they're late by about 20 days, adding warm weather has been hard to come by.
2: We haven't had warm weather this spring, and it's showing up. I'm not 100% convinced the frost is totally out of the ground. It still seems to be holding the water really good, and we just need some warm weather, some warm, windy weather, and things will turn around.
1: Despite current challenges, Boxall is hopeful farmers will still produce a good crop this year. Rain forecast this week is a mixed blessing, depending on where you farm. Kevin Hirsch of SaskAgToday.com farms in the Cabri area, northwest of Swift Current. He says yesterday's rain is welcome.
3: Rain moved into southwestern Saskatchewan early this morning, and the moisture is very welcome in this area. High winds in recent days have caused some soil drifting. Some producers shut down seeding operations Wednesday, not wanting to disturb the soil and make it more erosion-prone.
1: For northern areas, rainfall isn't good as it will cause further delays to seeding operations. The Saskatchewan Water Security Agency says more rain is expected across the province, and it could worsen flooding in areas already dealing with high water levels. Officials say parts of northwestern Saskatchewan, especially near Meadow Lake, could receive up to 40 millimeters of rain over the next several days. The agency warns saturated ground may not absorb much more moisture, causing rivers and lakes to rise again. Strong winds over the last couple of days could also create shoreline flooding and damage at lakes, including Fishing Lake and Good Spirit Lake. 11 Saskatchewan communities remain under local states of emergency because of flooding conditions. The Regina Police Service has charged one of its officers under Saskatchewan's privacy legislation following an internal investigation. Police say Constable Clinton Duquette improperly accessed the service's internal database several times between 2021 and 2023 without a valid work reason. Investigators say the searches involved a complainant along with members of their family and friends. Duquette has already received internal discipline, including a suspension without pay and mandatory ethics and privacy training. Duquette is scheduled to appear in Regina Provincial Court on June 15th. The Saskatchewan government and Saskatchewan Health Authority are updating hundreds of policies to allow nurses to work to their full scope of practice. Beginning today, more than 240 clinical policies are being changed for licensed practical nurses, registered psychiatric nurses, and nurse practitioners. The province says the changes will help improve patient care by allowing trained health professionals to use more of their skills and education. Officials say over 15,000 nurses work across Saskatchewan's health system. The SHA will continue updating and standardizing nursing policies through September as part of the province's Patients First health care plan. The price of gas continues to hover near historic highs, with no sign of dropping before the travel-heavy summer season. Canadian Press reporter Christopher Reynolds spoke with one driver in Montreal.
4: I spoke with Sarah Bradley, a resident of Montreal, and she was telling me that she's just had to start hunting for deals across multiple grocery stores because the price of filling up the tank for her and her partner's two cars is just way too much.
1: According to Natural Resources Canada, regular unleaded gasoline cost $1.98 per liter on average across the country yesterday, climbing over the past week as it tracked oil price trajectories. Canada's highest court has recognized intimate partner violence as a legal basis for pursuing civil damages.
5: The Supreme Court of Canada says existing criminal offenses like assault, battery, and intentional infliction of emotional distress fail to remedy the specific wrongs to dignity, autonomy, and equality created by intimate partner violence. The judgment says this form of violence is not limited to physical or psychological abuse, but also includes all abusive behavior by one intimate partner to coerce and control the other. Today's ruling comes in the case of a woman who suffered years of physical and emotional abuse by her husband during their 16-year marriage. Jason White, The Canadian Press.
1: And Saskatchewan's biggest country music party is turning up the excitement ahead of the May long weekend. Country Thunder Saskatchewan is launching a 72-hour flash sale with $99 single-day tickets available starting today at midnight. The festival returns to Craven in July with performances from Lainey Wilson, Riley Green, and Creed. Organizers say this year's event will also feature a new professional bull riding attraction alongside the festival's traditional camping, beer gardens, and songwriter stages. That's your 620 CKRM News. 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
1: 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Despite the cooler weather, the battles in the trenches are heating up at Saskatchewan Roughriders training camp. The offensive line continues to be anchored by Logan Ferland at center, while fourth-year rider Zach Fry is taking the majority of reps at left guard and says they're always trying to improve.
7: It's going to take time, and you know, a lot of things that we say in the O-line room is stacking days and just continue to work on things. So I think that's a big part of it, and just trying to get better every day.
1: The Riders open the preseason on Monday in Calgary. Camp continues today in Saskatoon. The Montreal Canadiens are heading home with a chance to clinch a trip to the NHL's Eastern Conference Final. The Habs beat the Sabres 6-3 last night in Buffalo to take a 3-2 lead in the best-of-seven second-round series. Game 6 is tomorrow at the Bell Centre. The winner of that series will face the Carolina Hurricanes. The NHL's Western Conference Final matchup is set. The Vegas Golden Knights beat the Anaheim Ducks 5-1 last night to win the second-round series in 6 games. Vegas will face top-ranked Colorado in the conference final. Game 1 is scheduled for Wednesday in Denver. The Toronto Blue Jays will visit the Detroit Tigers tonight, looking to stop a 4-game road losing streak. Both teams are struggling. Detroit has just 2 wins in its last 10 games, while Toronto has dropped 3 of 4. The Blue Jays will send right-hander Trey Savage to the mound. Ty Madden gets the ball for the Motor City Kitties. The NBA's conference final matchups could be set after tonight's second-round playoff games. The visiting San Antonio Spurs lead the Minnesota Timberwolves 3-2 in that series. The Oklahoma City Thunder will play the series winner. The Cleveland Cavaliers have the same advantage entering their game against visiting Detroit. That series winner will play the New York Knicks. And second-round play is underway at the PGA Championship near Philadelphia. Defending champion Scottie Scheffler is one of 7 players who entered today's action tied for the lead at 3-under par 67. Canada's Corey Connors opened with a 68. And that's your sports. Don't miss the latest on your team. 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
9: The weather for today, still windy with a 30% chance of isolated showers. Winds gusting up to 60 kilometers an hour before diminishing and a high of 14 degrees. Then partly cloudy tonight, the low -1. Tomorrow becoming mostly sunny and 14 degrees. On Sunday, an 80% chance of showers, heavy at times, and a risk of snow Sunday night. The temperature will be steady near 4 degrees, staying at a high of 4 degrees on Monday with a 60% chance of snow, and partly sunny on Tuesday with a high of 8. Across the province this hour, in Saskatoon 4 degrees, Swift Current 12, Assiniboia 16, Broadview and Mooseman 7, Yorkton and Melville 8 degrees, Estevan 18, and Weyburn 15 degrees. Right now in Moose Jaw, it's mainly cloudy with a west-northwest wind at 52 to 67 kilometers an hour, temperature at 12 degrees. Mainly cloudy in Regina with a northwest wind at 28 to 57 kilometers an hour and a temperature of 8 degrees. 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
9: 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And the Arcola Co-op, you're at home here on Highway 13 in Arcola. On today's program, we'll be tooting our horn here a little bit, so to speak, as we'll hear from the politicians that recognize 620 CKRM for 100 years of broadcasting. We'll also be hearing a little bit from Jeff Morrow with Saskatchewan Crop Insurance, as during the latest flooding update, he was asked a question about whether SAS Crop Insurance was getting any numbers related to flooded acres, especially in the northern part of the province. So we'll hear his answer. Also be hearing a little bit from the president of UFA, in case you missed it. They had a grand opening recently for their first farm and ranch supply store in the province, and we'll be hearing from the latest winner of the 620 CKRM Country Cookout, Donna Kessel. And of course, Farm Precision Weather is in its usual spot at the bottom of the hour. 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
9: Sask Ag Today is brought to you by Johnston's Grain, your first and last stop for grain pricing and crop protection, and Municipal Hail Insurance, crop hail insurance at cost. municipalhail.ca. Politicians on both sides of the aisle at the Saskatchewan Legislature recognize CKRM for 100 years of broadcasting. Sask Party MLA for White City Qu'Appelle, Brad Crassweller, got things started by mentioning the group that was present in the gallery.
18: One group seated in the West Gallery and another in the East Gallery behind me. But joining us here today, we have numerous folks that have been a part of CKRM or were a part of CKRM, and they're behind me in the East Gallery here, and they're celebrating 100 years on the air. I'll read their names, and if you could just give us a quick wave, that would be fantastic. Joining us today, we have Matthew Hill, Tina Svedal, Cody Glidden, Gloria Evans, Colin Lovequist, Cindy Michelle, Perry Nyhus, Ryan Young, John Cairns, Jim Smalley, Brittany Marino, and of course, Willie Cole. I'll have more to say in a member statement shortly, but I'd ask all members to join me in thanking all these individuals for being here today and for your part in the great radio station, CKRM. Here, here.
9: He then spoke about the humble beginnings of CKRM.
18: This summer will mark 100 years of CKRM. On July 27, 1926, 665 CJRM was founded in Moose Jaw. By 1935, the station had transitioned to Regina and became 620 CKRM. In those 100 years, CKRM has established itself for decades as the voice of the Rough Riders, covering many great games, great plays, and players like Gene Mikowski, among others. Whether it's covering Gordie Howe's illustrious career as Mr. Hockey or giving updates on the harvest season, CKRM has been present in generations of homes and vehicles as a staple of Saskatchewan radio. Mr. Speaker, July 18th at the Connexus Art Center, CKRM will be hosting the 100 Years in One Night celebration featuring CKRM icons and a dinner. I encourage members to come out and join these iconic figures, enjoy a great dinner, and celebrate the history of CKRM. People can also check out the CKRM website and enjoy the CKRM scrapbook, timeline, top 100 country songs, and so much more. Mr. Speaker, on behalf of the government of Saskatchewan, I ask that all members join me in congratulating CKRM for 100 years and thanking their past, present, and future team members for their commitment to delivering the news to our province and its people. Here's to another 100 years. Thank you.
9: NDP MLA for Regina Mount Royal, Trent Weatherspoon, describes CKRM as an institution to the province.
19: I've grown up with CKRM, still love it to this day, the sports cage and the rest of it, Mr. Speaker. But I want to welcome everyone that's here now. I don't have the full list of all of the names of everyone that's here today. But you've got some, you know, we can remember legends like Fred King. But here today, we've got legends in this assembly, Mr. Speaker. I see people like Willie Cole. Man, that flea market, Mr. Speaker. I think you need to bring back this the flea market there, folks. We might be able to vote for that unanimously in this legislature here today on this final sitting day. To current leadership like Cody and Gloria, you do a beautiful job showcasing this province. You honor the people of it, the communities that make it strong. I think, Gloria, you were just out last night, supporting a Souls Harbor event, and that epitomizes your kind of service and leadership, all of your service and leadership over the years. Jim Smalley, I mean, what a legend in agriculture and in this province. He hasn't aged a bit. Look at him up there, Mr. Speaker. You know, the focus that he put on agriculture and the world's best producers and proud rural communities is something that we all need to say thank you for. Perry Nias, awesome to have Perry here and his leadership over the years. And one of the warmest, kindest people in the community and in radio is Colin Lovequist. And Colin, it's great to see you here, my friend. Thank you for your years of service and leadership, showcasing the best of this province. I could go on and on, but on behalf of a grateful opposition and a grateful province, I ask all members to join with me to celebrate all the leaders and legends that have joined us here today, all that those that have been involved in those 100 years of success. We wish you well for the next 100 years moving forward. And in the words of Jim Smalley, and good farming.
9: NDP leader Carla Beck says CKRM has been the soundtrack of the province for many years.
20: And to the group seated also in the East Gallery, celebrating 100 years of CKRM.
19: Here, here.
20: As Trent said, the soundtrack of this province, and certainly the soundtrack of my childhood, Mr. Speaker, just incredible icons who have not only accompanied us, you know, when we're on the tractor, hauling bales. The CKRM was always on in our house, Mr. Speaker. And, you know, this is just a group of people whose love and appreciation and knowledge of this province shines through. You've served this province incredibly well, and I wish CKRM as an organization and each one of you individually all the best and continued success. And thank you for all that you do and have done for this province.
9: As mentioned, our CKRM 100 Years and One Night celebration is on July 18th from the Connexus Arts Center. After the break, we'll get into some details in terms of the seeding progress and mention the fact that the wind gusts yesterday, they peaked quite a bit high in some areas, and also a question related about flooded acres and whether SAS Crop Insurance has started crunching the numbers yet. All that and more after these messages.
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9: 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There is a big gap in seeding progress between the north and the south. Yesterday's provincial crop report put the provincial number at 16% compared to just 3% 1 week ago. That is still well behind the 10-year average of 27%. Seeding in the southwest is at 34% and the southeast is 24% of the way through. The numbers drop back to 13% in the west central, 8% in the east central, 6% in the northwest, and 1% in the northeast. While yesterday's rain will help emerging crops in the southwest, the gale force winds are another story. There is a peak wind gust of 104 kilometers an hour in swift current yesterday afternoon at around 3 o'clock. Gusts of 90 kilometers an hour or more were also reported by Environment Canada at Moose Jaw, Regina, Weyburn, and Swift Current. Farmers will be checking emerged crops in a few days to see if there's any damage. Shannon Chant is the Saskatchewan Agriculture Crops Extension Specialist in Swift Current.
24: Plants that are there can get damaged just by all of the dust kind of blowing into them and kind of, you know, over them, causing some injury there. As long as there's some green material still there, that plant should recover, but it might slow it down a little bit.
9: Emerging crops are not the problem in the north. The issue is being able to get into the field to start seeding. This latest rain will not help, but the CEO of SAS Crop Insurance, Jeff Morrow, says his organization has not started crunching any numbers yet.
25: We haven't run any projections as of yet. Our unseeded acreage, the way we look at unseeded acres is if the land is too wet to seed as of June 20th. So I think fortunately there still are a number of weeks until we hit that deadline. And in some of these areas, you know, depending on what happens this weekend, but hearing from producers that, you know, even in the northeast and maybe parts of the northwest, going to get on the land next week, of course, depending how this weekend shapes up. So still some time left for producers to get crop seeded, so we have not started to make any projections as of yet.
9: As Morrow mentioned, the Sask crop insurance seeding deadline is still more than a month away. Up next is Ag Review with Doug Faulkner, followed by Farm Precision Weather with Phil Spivak.
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6: Canada's agriculture sector is facing a prolonged period of low confidence and limited growth, raising concerns about its long-term resilience. According to the Canadian Federation of Independent Business, or CFIB, agribusiness sentiment remains near the bottom across all industries, with an index reading of just 53.3 points in April. The sector has also seen no net new business creation since the fourth quarter of 2022, underscoring what industry observers describe as an ongoing entrepreneurial drought. This lack of confidence reflects a challenging business environment shaped by high operating costs, regulatory pressures, and global supply chain uncertainty. Many current operators are increasingly hesitant about the sector's future, and new entrants are scarce. The CFIB data shows that regulatory challenges are a key driver behind declining confidence. The pace of canola exports and domestic use is running better than expected, and if the trend continues, the carryout at the end of the crop year might not be as burdensome as was expected. Accumulated seed exports this crop year still run well behind last year's pace, but are a little better than expected. However, domestic use is running well ahead of last year's pace. The latest export report from the Canadian Grain Commission is for week 38 of the crop year, which is almost three-quarters of the year. Accumulated total canola seed exports are almost 6.21 million metric tons. If exporters were able to continue that pace to the end of the 52-week year, a total of 8.72 million metric tons would move. Feed barley bids in Western Canada were starting to edge lower in early May, despite rising corn and feed wheat prices. World barley production is forecast at 155 million metric tons in 2026-27, an increase of 800,000 tons on the year, according to updated global supply and demand estimates from the United States Department of Agriculture, released May 12th. The USDA expects smaller crops in Canada, Russia, Australia, and the European Union will be offset by larger harvests in Turkey and North Africa. The agency forecast Canada's crop at 9 million metric tons, which would be down from 9.8 million in 2025-26. Global trade in barley is forecast to decline on the year, although consumption is forecast to increase. Overall, ending stocks are forecast to rise by about 300,000 tons at 21.5 million metric tons by the end of the marketing year. Louis Dreyfus and PepsiCo are working together on a regenerative agriculture program in Saskatchewan. The two companies announced May 13th they will support farmers as they adopt practices that improve soil health and greenhouse gas emissions. Program participants will get training and advice through the Canadian Prairies Trusted Advisor Partnership Program. Last year, 16 farmers across 25,000 acres produced 24,000 metric tons of canola grown using these practices. The goal this year is to have 45,000 acres. LDC's Regenerative Agriculture Project Manager, Paul Reisick, says the program reflects the need to transition to more sustainable practices. He says both companies have a shared focus on accelerating adoption that leads to more resilient farming systems and successful farms. Last year, PepsiCo announced it would expand its regenerative program across Canada to 500,000 acres. And that's today's Ag Review. I'm Doug Faulkner.
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9: 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I'm here with Phil Spivak from Precision Weather, and Phil, it looks like for today we're going to be still dealing with some gusty winds a bit, although not as much as they were yesterday, but it also kind of looks like we'll be dipping below zero tonight.
10: Yeah, the winds are, the wind event is pretty much over with. The advisory itself was discontinued yesterday. That doesn't mean the wind was done. It just means the highest winds, the potential to get up above 90, which we saw across a good portion of the region. But that has passed. Even this morning, we're still in the 70s to around 80, now backing down through the 60s, and continue to gradually diminish through the afternoon. Most of the afternoon now, mid-afternoon especially, on should be under 50. So it's not breezy. It just continues to very slowly ease up. Sustained winds in the 20 to 35 range this afternoon. A couple of showers around through the later day especially. We'll get up through the teens this afternoon. It's not really trying to warm up significantly. The atmosphere does not have that much warming potential in it. It likely will. It'll make a little bit of a jump, getting at least back into double digits for a while, though the trend overall, in spite of that little spike, is down. So we climb back up for some areas, getting into the low teens, or some holding around 10, and then just resume the fall, and we'll continue to fall back through the night tonight, and then tomorrow. Tomorrow's year, tonight's notice, back down just below the freezing mark. The shower threat, though, ends early on. It comes in through the afternoon, through early evening. When it's raining, the temperatures are cold, but they're above freezing. That's why we're not concerned for any changeover tonight. 14 degrees the high tomorrow, still not a whole lot of warming potential, but enough to get us moving back up to 14 for the afternoon. As we turn mostly sunny for the afternoon, that'll certainly help as well. Then the next batch of rainfall comes in late Saturday night into Sunday, likely after midnight. Showers begin, the wind picks up a little bit as well. Gusts likely into the 45 to 50 range late Saturday night and through Sunday. Down to around 4 at night, and then not moving on Sunday. We were watching this air mass, thinking, okay, it's going to be cooler, but it continues to look deeper and deeper of a cold as time goes on, to the point where we're now watching for the weekend to feature, rather than sunshine and the kickoff to a warm season, a chance for some snow and some accumulating snow at that. Now, temperatures are going to be mostly at or above freezing. The atmosphere itself is pretty warm. The changeover is going to likely bring in some snow, but these warm temperatures won't support a whole lot of accumulation. They won't support certainly lasting snowfall, but the potential is there that things could turn pretty white Sunday afternoon, Sunday night, and into early Monday. The snow winds down on Monday, and temperatures are stuck in the low single numbers. Again, we are above freezing most of the time through this, so holding around maybe just above zero overnight. Temperatures are not warm at all, even as the snow winds down 4 degrees, but that'll still be enough to get the melting going, and partly sunny sky on Tuesday up to 8. The good news with this cold air mass, it's not going to last long. It recovers back to near average as the week goes on. Likely by midweek, we're right back where we should be this time of year in the mid to upper teens.
9: Thank you very much, Phil. The normal highs for this time of year in Regina, 19. The lows at 4 degrees. Sun rose in Regina at 5:11 this morning, and the sun will set at 8:39 tonight. Across the province this hour, in Assiniboia 16, Broadview and Mooseman 7, Estevan at 19 degrees, making them the provincial warm spot in the province this hour. In Saskatoon 4 degrees, Swift Current 12, Weyburn 17, Yorkton and Melville at 8 degrees. The provincial cold spot this hour is in Southend at minus 4. Right now in Moose Jaw, it's mostly cloudy with a west-northwest wind at 44 to 59 kilometers an hour, temperature at 12 degrees. Light drizzle here in Regina with a northwest wind at 28 to 40 kilometers an hour. The humidity is at 87%, temperature at 8 degrees or 46 Fahrenheit, and the barometric air pressure is at 100.3 and rising. And a reminder to make sure you enter into the 620 CKRM and Kloss Germany trip giveaway. Still lots of time to enter in. What you will be getting, should you win, 6 unforgettable days experiencing the culture, sights, and sounds of Germany. Also a tour of the Kloss World Headquarters to see how everything is built behind the scenes. All you have to do to get in is text the word TRACTOR to 306-936-6262. Again, text the word TRACTOR at 306-936-6262. We'll be doing the giveaway draw this July at Ag in Motion. Stay tuned, more of Sask Ag Today to come in just a minute.
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9: 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You've likely seen it driving by and have heard about it on the radio. UFA held a grand opening last week for its first farm and ranch supply store in Saskatchewan. It's located in Emerald Park. President of UFA, Fred Toon, says what drew them to the community was demand.
17: So I think in the agricultural community especially, when you need something, you go where you can get it. And UFA will be a place where you can get it with great service, great expertise, and at a good price.
9: UFA will face some competition in co-op, but Toon believes the store will be successful. Like co-op, Toon says there is opportunity for Saskatchewan farmers to become members. The store also fills a void with the closure and liquidation of PV Mart, which is now in the process of reopening stores under a new ownership structure.
17: It's never a good thing when a community loses a store. And what the closing of PV Mart did, I think it exacerbated the need. And I'm actually quite proud that we have some former PV employees who have joined us at UFA and are now part of the service team here. We're benefiting from their expertise, and I'm thrilled that we're able to offer employment to people who want to work in this area.
9: Also on hand for the grand opening was Provincial Agriculture Minister David Merritt.
18: You know, to see a company want to invest in the province on anything to do in the ag sector is obviously welcome news, and we welcome the investment that they've made here, plus the hiring of a lot of people that are going to work in the facility. But it just gives an opportunity for the ag sector, you know, around the Regina area to utilize another facility that carries the supplies that they need.
9: In addition to the store, UFA has a dozen other locations in the province, primarily gas and diesel stations. After the break, we'll hear my conversation with the latest 620 CKRM Country Cookout winner, Donna Kessel.
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2: 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We visited Donna Kessel, a retired dairy farmer from the Balgoni St. Joseph's area, located about 30 minutes away from Regina.
3: My in-laws moved here in 1951, and my husband was 3 years old then, and he's been here since then, so that's like 74 years he's been in this yard until he passed away just this March 20th. And my husband and I just celebrated our 56th wedding anniversary March 7th. Our second daughter was born on her fourth anniversary. So she celebrates every year and gives up her birthday usually for our anniversary. Now we'll get to celebrate her birthday. But my husband and I took over the dairy from his mom and dad, and we milked cows for 25 years. And then he had beef cattle, and I went to the city to work for Canadian Linen. And I was there 16 and a half years.
4: So how many dairy cattle did you guys have?
3: We were milking around 40. The milk then got picked up every other day. And then we also got picked up at night sometime. 9 o'clock, the truck would drive in the yard, and then we'd have to wash the bulk tank and do all the chores in the milk house so it was ready for the next morning. But, yeah, we had a good life with dairy. And it was a family farm. Our kids helped us with the chores, and it was a living.
4: Yep. Did you have a favorite part, or do you miss it?
3: Yeah, I missed the cows for a while. But then I got, when I went to work in the city, everybody wondered, well, why do you like coming to work? I said, well, I'm getting paid for it. I wasn't on the farm. And my husband had the milk checks, not me. And I says, yeah, and I get holidays now. And I have a holiday from my husband where we work 7 days, 24/7 for 25 years when we were together. And every day milking cows. So, yeah, well, it's a good life being on the farm.
4: Oh, absolutely.
3: Yeah.
4: No doubt. What would you say about, you know, how the dairy industry is nowadays compared to when you guys were working in it on a day-to-day basis? I could imagine it's kind of changed a lot.
3: It has changed a lot. Yeah, we would have been a small dairy farm at the time. This whole neighborhood had dairy farms everywhere. Now we're down to maybe four big dairies between Balgoni and McLean, where there could have been 13 at one time, no problem. So, yeah, it was a good family life, but you had to be here. Or if you want to make it a business, well, then you had to hire people to do the work, and that's not the same. Yeah. It's not the same as a family farm.
4: Yeah. And so nowadays, do you have family members that have kind of taken over? Or?
3: We have it rented out to a cousin of my husband. Her sons are doing the land work for us now. I rent out the pasture to another cousin of my husband. So, yeah, this way I get to, or we get to have cattle and the calves every for the whole summer until fall. They'll come here in June and leave in October. And the dog gets to have the cattle around now,
4: yeah,
3: too.
4: Yeah. And do you get to supervise them or boss them around?
3: Don't get to boss them around. There's also a bull with them when they come. So, you go and count them or whatever. But, the renter comes and looks after his cattle. If we see one's missing or one's sick, well, we'll phone and tell them. But, yeah.

0: they're still here, but it makes you feel good.
1: Awesome. Yeah, that's good to hear. And did you enjoy tonight?
0: Oh, tonight was awesome. The meal was fantastic. All the people that came were great. And it was good to get together for the miserable weather we had. It couldn't have been worse.
1: Yeah, no kidding. Yeah. But we had fun nonetheless. We made the most of it.
0: Yes, we had lots of fun here. And we had a lot of good people. Yeah.
1: Awesome. And I understand this was your first time entering?
0: Yes, it was first time. I entered last week, and then I got the phone call the other morning, or yesterday morning at 8:15 in the morning. You've been chosen. And so I got on the phone and phoned a bunch of people to come. Yeah.
1: Well, I'll leave it on that note. Congratulations again, and good luck with the renting out this year.
0: Thanks for coming.
2: 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Coming up next, the market update.
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2: 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Grain prices from Bungie were down in early trading today. Canola was down $2 to $692.05 a metric ton, and One Red Spring Wheat was down $7.82 to $291.40, and the rest remain unchanged. Amber Durham, $278.59, Feed Barley, $250.88, Kabuli Chickpeas, $573.20, Flax, $630.54, Red Lentils, $595.20, Oats at $195, Large Yellow Peas, $296.44, and Feed Wheat at $242.72. Now here are the prices per bushel. Amber Durham, $7.58, Feed Barley, $5.46, Canola, $15.69, Flax, $16.01, Oats at $3 a bushel, Large Yellow Peas, $8.06, Feed Wheat, $6.60, One Red Spring Wheat, $7.93, Kabuli Chickpeas and Red Lentils at $0.26 per pound. Finally, on the Minneapolis Grain Exchange, the July hard red spring wheat contract is down 17 and a quarter cents, $6.85 and a quarter cents a bushel. Up next, the livestock report.
7: So, how big is yours?
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7: 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How'd you like 6 inches?
8: 6 inches?
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14: This is Jeff Cheeseman from Heartland Livestock in Moose Jaw. For the windy week of May 14th, we had two sales. First, on Tuesday the 12th, we had our last pre-sort of the spring. Braces ended the spring run still fairly strong. Over 800-pound steers averaged 43 to 44.50. Heifers weighing over 800 pounds averaged between 4,000 to 4,200, with some solid replacements selling up to $4,500. As per most of the spring, under 800 pounds were back a bit, but not terrible. 6 to 800-pound steers averaged 4,000 to 4,200. It is the same on the heifer side, with 6 to 800-pound heifers going for 3,700 to 3,900. Then on Thursday the 14th, we had 362 head come for a regular sale. Braces are still good, but a little softer than last week, as D1 cows sold from 260 to 272, averaging 265. D2 cows were 230 to 259, and D3s were $1.80 to 225. Mature bulls sold from 260 to 306, averaging 285, and heiferettes averaged 367. From here until August, we will have a regular sale every Thursday. 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To call and book your cattle, call us at 306-692-2385. This is Jeff Cheeseman. Have a great day.
2: And the latest pork prices from the Brandon and Moose Jaw plants are down 53 cents to $220.07 per CKG. Coming up, the resource report.
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17: 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Up for auction, John Deere 568 round baler, a 2016 Wilson Ranch hand livestock trailer, Kuhn hay disc binds, manure spreader, and hay V-rakes, a huge amount of freestanding panels, livestock chutes, crowding tubs, and cattle chutes. Bidding closes on Sure Livestock Auction this Tuesday, May 19th at 10 a.m.
6: It's the Saskag Today Resource Reports on 620 CKRM. Here's Ryan Young.
2: Statistics Canada says manufacturing sales rose 3% in March to $73.6 billion, the highest level since January last year. The agency says it was boosted by higher energy prices. Sales rose in 9 of the 21 subsectors StatsCan tracks, led by petroleum and coal products and transportation equipment. Excluding the petroleum and coal products subsector, total manufacturing sales rose 0.7% in March. On the markets, the TSX is down 488 points at 33,779. The Dow is down 440 points to 49,623. Oil is up $3.76 to $100.68 per barrel. And the loonie is sitting at 72.80 cents U.S. And that's the resource report. If you missed any segment of the show, tune into the SaskAg Today podcast. And be sure to sign up for the SaskAg Today newsletter. And that's SaskAg Today for this Friday. I'm Ryan Young. Have a nice day and a nice long weekend. So we'll see you back here on Tuesday.
18: Hi, it's Perry Nias. 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
25: Good afternoon. It's 1 o'clock from the Sask Today Newsroom. I'm Corey Atkinson with your 620 CKRM News. Power outages remained in parts of Saskatchewan today following yesterday's major windstorm. Sask Power crews are responding to outages in North Battleford, White Bear Lake, and the rural area north of Mydale. Officials say crews are still working to determine the causes and estimated repair times. The strong winds created hazardous conditions across much of the province and led to scattered damage and utility disruptions. Residents are reminded to avoid damaged power equipment and report outages or downed lines directly to Sask Power. In northeastern Saskatchewan, it's simply too wet to begin seeding. Stan Forsyth farms west of Melfort and says he isn't dealing with flooding.
26: Where our land is, where we live, is particularly a little bit higher. You know, water runs off us to the lower areas, but the lower areas are, you know, yeah, they're still waiting for it to drain away in a lot of ways. So, yeah, it just depends where you are and where your land is.
25: He says they typically start seeding within the first 10 days of May each year, but will start later this time. The Water Security Agency says another round of rain could create more flooding problems across Saskatchewan this weekend. Officials say some rivers and lakes are beginning to recede, but heavy rainfall and remaining snowpack in northern regions remain major concerns. The northwest part of the province is expected to receive the highest rainfall amounts. Strong winds may also increase wave action and shoreline flooding at several lakes. The Ministry of Highways says flooding continues to affect provincial roads, including closures and damaged infrastructure. Residents are being asked to monitor weather alerts and stay away from unstable shorelines and floodwaters. Saskatchewan is removing more than 240 policy barriers to expand the duties of several types of nurses across the province. The changes affect licensed practical nurses, registered psychiatric nurses, and nurse practitioners working within the Saskatchewan Health Authority. Health Minister Jeremy Cockerill says the goal is to improve patient care by making better use of health workers' training and experience. Officials say the updates will support faster and more efficient care in hospitals, long-term care homes, and community settings. The province says education, training, and leadership support will help staff safely adjust to the expanded responsibilities. As food inflation continues to climb, many Canadians are turning to grocery liquidation stores to keep food costs in check, even if that means foregoing top quality. Carolyn Boyani, co-founder of The Grocery Outlet, says they're seeing a growing appetite for deep discounts.
0: Our business is such that as it went, economic times are difficult. We tend to be busier than ever.
25: The Grocery Outlet has 14 locations in the Toronto area. And the City of Regina has released its schedule for Victoria Day services and facility hours this long weekend. Civic offices will be closed Monday, while garbage, recycling, and food yard waste collection will continue as normal. Regina Transit will operate on a Sunday schedule on Monday, and Paratransit will run holiday hours from 8 a.m. to 9 p.m. Leisure facilities, including the Northwest and Sandra Schmerler Leisure Centers, will remain open. Paid on-street parking rules will also not be in effect on Monday. That is your 620 CKRM News. Read more stories from around your community and around the province at sasktoday.ca and 620ckrm.com.
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25: 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Despite the cooler weather, the battles in the trenches are heating up at Saskatchewan Rough Riders training camp. The offensive line continues to be anchored by Logan Ferland at center, while fourth-year rider Zach Fry is taking the majority of reps at left guard and says they're always trying to improve.
3: It's going to take time, and you know, a lot of things that we say in the O-line room is stacking days and just continue to work on things. So I think that's a big part of it, and just trying to get better every day.
25: The Riders open the preseason on Monday in Calgary. Camp continues today in Saskatoon. The Toronto Blue Jays will visit the Detroit Tigers tonight, looking to stop a four-game road losing streak. Both teams are struggling. Detroit has just 2 wins in its last 10 games, while Toronto has dropped 3 of 4. The Blue Jays will send right-hander Trey Savage to the mound. Ty Madden gets the ball for the Motor City Kitties. And second-round play is underway at the PGA Championship near Philadelphia. Defending champion Scottie Scheffler is one of 7 players who entered today's action tied for the lead at 3-under-par 67. Canada's Corey Connors opened with a 68. And that's your sports. Don't miss the latest on your team. 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
2: The weather for today, still windy and a 30% chance of isolated showers. Winds will be gusting up to 60 kilometers an hour before going down, and a high of 14 degrees. Partly cloudy tonight, the low minus 1. Becoming mostly sunny tomorrow and a high of 14. Sunday has an 80% chance of showers, heavy at times, and a risk of snow Sunday night. The temperature will be steady near 4 degrees. On Monday, a 60% chance of snow and a high of 4 degrees. Partly sunny on Tuesday and 8 degrees as the high. Across the province this hour, in Assiniboia 16, Broadview and Mooseman 7, Estevan 19, Saskatoon 4, Swift Current 12, Weyburn 17, Yorkton and Melville at 8 degrees. Right now in Moose Jaw, mostly cloudy with a west-northwest wind at 44 to 59 kilometers an hour. The temperature is at 12 degrees. Light drizzle in Regina with a northwest wind at 28 to 40 kilometers an hour and a temperature of 8 degrees. 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
5: And welcome to Number Ones in One. 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Well, we are off the grid roads, back in studio, and had a great day at St. Joseph's with the Kessels, and got all the photos up on the blog. You go to 620ckrm.com, scroll on the side there where it says on air or announcers, click on Colin Lovequist, and you'll get all the images right there. Or you can follow me on Facebook. We'll give you the lineup there as well. We have got a great way to kick off the Friday edition of Number Ones in One. June Carter Cash, great singer, great lady, second wife of Johnny Cash. She unfortunately passed away. The year was 2003. She died of complications following heart valve replacement surgery. She was 73 years young, and she was a member of the Carter family, a pioneering family that pretty much invented country music back in the day. And then she went on to the Johnny Cash tour and had hits with Johnny Cash, Grammy Award for Jackson, Ring of Fire, which she co-wrote, about their courtship, and she also was there for If I Was a Carpenter. And I talked to their only son. Johnny and June had one child. His name was John Carter Cash, and a few years back I talked to John Carter Cash about June sticking it out with Johnny.
7: She was beside my father all those years and stood strong with him, and then had, you know, at the end of her life had that creative burst when she released her own music. What a blessing to have that.
5: Yeah, well, the Carter family pretty much invented country music, and I think she sort of reinvented your father, brought some good into his life at a time when he needed something good.
7: Oh, yeah. Yeah, she did. She stood behind him. You know, she really was his strength when he needed it. And, you know, I mean, Dad was going through his struggles and whatever. I think he was going to get up no matter what. But when he needed the help, then she was there for him.

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1: Me a great deal in my career. They heard the music and they got it. They kind of got it before the men got it. Lots of women at radio stations and things, you know, said, hey, you need to play this. You need to hear this and play it and get behind it. And bless their hearts, you know. Women ironing and baking and, you know, cooking and listening to my music at the same time. Heck, that's Beatles stuff, you know. Gee whiz, I must be dreaming. This can't be happening. It's all great. That's the best. That's the best part. These people do what you do, do what I do. And therefore, to take any kind of acknowledgement from them is very heavy. You know, we think you're good. We think this is good. You thought, well, yeah, they should know. They do this themselves. It's just a great minute. It's a great moment.

0: 620 CKRM, there is KT Oslin, born on today's date, 1942, in Crossett, Arkansas. Great singer, songwriter, known for a series of top 10 country hits during the late 80s into the early 90s. Four of those went to the top, including that one, Come Next Monday, 1990. And unfortunately, KT Oslin passed away in 2020, just a week after being diagnosed with COVID-19. She was 78 years young. I'm Colin Lovequist. Thanks for hanging out. This is Number Ones at One as we reflect on times gone by. And I want to thank the Kessel family, friends, and neighbors for all the kind words about the show. I truly appreciate that. And yeah, it's a love. It's a passion. That's exactly what this is. Getting to, just dive into history and look at the great moments. And fortunately, I've got some of the audio I've saved over the last 40 years to tie it all together. This guy was a mainstay on our turntable when I was a young man, and fell in love with his voice and his music and got a pile of his records. And he was born on today's date, 1918. He was born in Henderson, Tennessee, and his name was Richard Edward Arnold. He became known as Eddie Arnold. He had the foresight to get involved into the Nashville sound. He was one of the innovators of the late 50s and changing his style of music. And when it happened, there were a lot of people upset with him because he went from that hillbilly western music to the Nashville sound. But he said it was one of the best things that he ever did in his career.
1: Good many of my contemporaries criticized me for it and said I shouldn't do it. But in a couple of years, they were doing it. It worked. Who encouraged me to do that? Me. I wanted to do it. I thought about it a lot. I did. But I wasn't having hits the other way. I wanted to have hits again. And it worked for me. And if I was starting over again, I'd do the very same thing.
0: Why not? If it works, it works. And he went from the hillbilly country western crooning type songs to the Nashville sound, and it worked out good. 147 songs on the country charts, second only to George Jones. He has sold more than 85 million records. Think about that. This is in the 50s and the 60s when it was a dime a record. He co-wrote with Cindy Walker in the country and the pop standards, You Don't Know Me. That became a huge hit for Ray Charles back in 62. And Eddie Arnold, the Tennessee Plowboy, passed away in a nursing home in Nashville May 8th, 2008, exactly 1 week before his 90th birthday. And he was a man that loved doing what he did, and that was performing and entertaining the masses. I want to take you to this one. If you are from the ranch or the farm and you have cattle or own cattle, maybe you can relate. Here's the Tennessee Plowboy with a cattle call. This is where the legends come to play.

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1: You know, Canadians need more than just a stomp and tom. They need people who will write about their country and make people feel proud right across from coast to coast of being who they are. And we have to have a lot more songwriters writing about what they know about Canada instead of sort of slipping away to the States and writing about what's going on down there. God knows the Americans know their country better than Canadians do, so why do they need us down there writing songs about good old Memphis and Tennessee and Texas and all those places? I mean, write about our own country, and I think people will catch on eventually. That was my theory. And at least for myself, it's worked. Right. And I think it would work for other people as well.

0: 620 CKRM, the voice of Saskatchewan, number one's at one, a true Canadian believer and a great Canadian, well, icon, Stompin' Tom Connors, and a song that could be fitting for the times with a lot going on right now. Believe in your country, 620 CKRM. This is number one's at one. We'll step aside, pay the bills, do a little paperwork. I'm going to freshen up my coffee cup, and we are coming back with so much more. It's number one's at one, brought to you by North Home Windows and McBids.
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0: 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Not as windy as yesterday, but still, we got a brisk wind rolling through. Isolated showers expected, high of 14. Wind out of the west-northwest, gusting to 60 kilometers an hour at times. Low of minus 1 tonight with some evening showers and a northwest wind at 25. Could get a little slick out there with the freezing, so be careful. High of 14 Saturday, northeast wind up to 20, a low of 4 Saturday night. More rain developing at that time. East-northeast wind at 35. Sunday, occasional showers, heavy at times. Risk of some snow Sunday night. Don't like that. 80% chance of moisture falling. Temperature steady near 4. Monday, high of 4. Snow should taper off. 8 on Tuesday. In the roundup, Big Muddy Badland region, surrounding area 16. We got a 14 in Swift Current, Kindersley and Rosetown 9, 4 in Saskatoon, 5 in Watrous, Wynyard, Wadena 3, 8s in Yorkton, Melville, Broadview, Mooseman, Indian Head, 19 Estevan, Carlisle, 18 in Weyburn, Moose Jaw in at 13 this hour, southwest wind gusting to 68. In Regina, 10 above, northwest wind gusting to 68. And a good afternoon, and thank you so much for joining us. This is Number Ones at One as we dive into the past and relive the great moments in country music history. And I got a great artist. Never met him, wanted to. He heard his music all the time playing, but it was just an exciting time for Roger Miller to make his scene on the country charts and do what he does. And we're moving into tomorrow's milestone, Saturday, 1969. Roger Miller recorded a version of a Kris Kristofferson classic called Me and Bobby McGee. His version topped out at number 12 on the country charts in August of that year, but just a great sound and a great song. Here's classic Roger Miller.

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0: 620 CKRM Classic Alabama. Tomorrow's the anniversary. 1985, Alabama went to number one on the country album chart. 40 Hour Week. That was their ninth album. It included three songs that all topped the Billboard Hot Country Singles chart. Two of the number one tracks, There's No Way and the title track, 40 Hour Week, both became milestones in Alabama's recording career. And then there's also There's No Way, also became Alabama's 16th consecutive number one single. Just a remarkable run for the group Alabama. I'm Colin Lovequist. If you're working the 40-hour week, it's a Friday. We got the busy weekend in front of us. We got the long weekend. We've got the Saskatchewan Rough Riders taking on the Ottawa Red Blacks. This coming holiday Monday, our coverage starts at 10 a.m. right here on the voice of your Saskatchewan Rough Riders, 620 CKRM.
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5: And we welcome you to the Lovequist Lounge. Polished up the brass, got the chicken wire on the windows, the sawdust is on the dance floor, and here's a guy that came to us from L.A. as a studio musician. Really didn't want to do anything but be a studio musician, but eventually he found his way onto the main stage, and the Smothers Brothers really influenced him, and then he got his own TV show, and boy, he made a lot of memories, left a lot of memories, and a lot remember the late, great Glenn Campbell. So we're looking at Sunday's milestones. In 1967, working at the Capitol Recording Studio in Hollywood, Glenn Campbell recorded this song that we're going to feature, written by John Hartford, arranged by Leon Russell, and the song went on to win four Grammy Awards the following year and became the theme to the television variety show The Glenn Campbell Good Time Hour, which ran from 1969 to 1972. Sing along if you know the words. Even if you don't, it's very therapeutic. Just sing. Gentle on my mind.

0: There you go, Mr. Smooth, Glenn Campbell, and Gentle on My Mind. I'm Colin Lovequist. Sunday marks the anniversary that Glenn Campbell recorded that single that was written by John Hartford. We'll step aside, and on the way, a gentleman that we were very fortunate enough to see at the Casino Regina Show Lounge, Donnie and I got to hang out with BJ Thomas. We'll feature him next.
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14: Warning, the following songs may cause sudden urges to line dance in a grain bin. This is Number Ones at One with Colin Lovequist on 620 CKRM. Now back to your dancing.
0: And a good afternoon. Welcome to the show, Number Ones at One, courtesy of McBids. 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Well, we're still working on Sunday's milestones, and the year was 1975. BJ Thomas went to number one on the country chart with a big hit and a big title for a song. The song became BJ's second number one single. Also, it's the longest titled number one song, not including the Stars on 45 medley to date. And back in 2014, so fortunate that Donnie and I got to go hang out with BJ Thomas in the green room, and always get to ask some great questions. And I asked BJ about songwriting.
15: I need some advice myself, because that's one thing that I always, that I haven't done to my capacity. I've always kind of been in awe of songwriters. And I've always had a lot of people wanting to write me a song and wanting me to sing their songs. And I think what I do, if I write a song, the only way I can write one is it's very personal. So I think if you keep your music personal and don't try to just come up with something, cute or something like that, keep it personal to yourself, then your music will always have your stamp on it. That'd be the most important thing to me.

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1: Good afternoon. I'm Ryan Young from the SaskToday.ca newsroom with 620 CKRM News. Some Saskatchewan residents are still dealing with power outages after strong winds swept across the province yesterday. Outages remain in the Midale, Ceylon, Radville, and Minton areas in the southeast. Crews were dispatched to those areas to repair damages and expect to have power restored to the Radville and Lake Alma areas by 2:30. The rural area north of Midale is expected to have power online again by 3 o'clock. Areas north of Strasbourg up to the community of Hatfield are still without power, but crews are there repairing damage to a crossarm. Residents are being asked to stay clear of downed power lines and continue checking SAS power updates for the latest outage information. The Saskatchewan government is asking the public for feedback on proposed changes to adoption laws. The amendments aim to modernize the Adoption Act and better reflect today's social and cultural realities. Officials say the updates would strengthen child safety, improve access to information, and support cultural and family connections, especially for Indigenous children. Residents can share their views through an online survey or written submissions. The consultation is open until June 2nd, with updates to be shared later. Meantime, the Saskatchewan Water Security Agency says more rain expected across the province could worsen flooding in areas already dealing with high water levels. Officials say parts of northwestern Saskatchewan, especially near Meadow Lake, could receive up to 40 millimeters of rain over the next several days. The agency warns saturated ground may not absorb much more moisture, causing rivers and lakes to rise again. Strong winds over the last couple of days can also create shoreline flooding and damage at lakes, including Fishing Lake and Good Spirit Lake. 11 Saskatchewan communities remain under local states of emergency because of flooding conditions. And rain forecast this week is a mixed blessing, depending on where you farm. Kevin Hirsch of SaskAgToday.com farms in the Cabri area, northwest of Swift Current. He says yesterday's rain is welcome.
2: Rain moved into southwestern Saskatchewan early this morning, and the moisture is very welcome in this area. High winds in recent days have caused some soil drifting. Some producers shut down seeding operations Wednesday, not wanting to disturb the soil and make it more erosion prone.
1: For northern areas, rainfall isn't good as it will cause further delays to seeding operations. And that's 620 CKRM News. 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
1: 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The closing grain prices from Bunge were mixed this afternoon. Canola was up $4.10 to close at $6.96.15 a metric ton, and One Red Spring Wheat is down 10 cents to close at $2.91.30, and the rest remain unchanged. Amber Durham, $2.78.59. Feed Barley, $2.50.88. Kabuli Chickpeas, $5.73.20. 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Red Lentils, $5.95.20. 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Large Yellow Peas, $2.96.44. And Feed Wheat at $2.42.72. And that's been your closing grain prices. Be sure to join me for Sask Ag Today, right after the new news each weekday, here on 620 CKRM.
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4: 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Despite the cooler weather, the battles in the trenches are heating up at Saskatchewan Rough Riders training camp. The offensive line continues to be anchored by Logan Ferland at center, while fourth-year rider Zach Fry is taking the majority of reps at left guard and says they're always trying to improve.
5: It's going to take time, and you know, a lot of things that we say in the O-line room is stacking days and just continue to work on things. So I think that's a big part of it, and just trying to get better every day.
4: The Riders open the preseason on Monday in Calgary. Camp continues today in Saskatoon. The Toronto Blue Jays will visit the Detroit Tigers tonight, looking to stop a four-game road losing streak. Both teams are struggling. Detroit has just 2 wins in its last 10 games, while Toronto has dropped 3 of 4. The Blue Jays will send right-hander Trey Savage to the mound. Ty Madden gets the ball for the Motor City Kitties. And second-round play is underway at the PGA Championship near Philadelphia. Defending champion Scottie Scheffler is one of 7 players who entered today's action tied for the lead at 3 under par 67. Canada's Corey Connors opened with a 68. And that's your sports. Don't miss the latest on your team. 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
3: Taking a look at your precision weather, we've got a windy day, isolated showers, a high of 14, west-northwest wind gusting to 60 at times. -1 for a low tonight. It's going to get cool, and isolated evening showers expected. Saturday, sunny and a high of 14 for Saturday night. Rain developing Saturday night. Sunday, occasional showers, heavy at times, risk of some snow Sunday night. It ain't so. Steady near 4 above. That's the low. And then, or pardon me, the high. And then Monday, we're looking at a high of 4. Tuesday, partly sunny and a high of 8. In the roundup right now for the Big Muddy Badland region, surrounding areas currently sitting at 17, 14 Swift Current, Kindersley and Rosetown 10, 4 in Saskatoon, Watrous 5, 4 Wynyard Wadena, Yorkton Melville, Broadview Mooseman 8, 7 at Indian Head, Estevan Carlisle 19, 18 in Weyburn, Moose Jaw 12, west southwest wind gusting to 68. In Regina, it's 8 above, northwest wind at 44.

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1: Hi, it's Joanne of the Saskatchewan Auctioneers Association. Our association has a 52-year history of working with the team over at 620 CKRM, and we would like to wish them a very happy 100th anniversary in 2026.

620 CKRM, country's greatest hits, waiting for the white horse. That is Tennille Towns. Such a unique voice. Good afternoon. It's 2:13. I thank you for being with us. Got a couple of phone calls. People going, where were you? Where were you yesterday with the cookout? And I got to tell you, St. Joseph's, great little community. And I'm going to call it a hamlet. I'm not sure how many. There was probably about 40 structures in the area. And really, no. There's no concessions, like there's no grocery store, no gas station, but you're only like a mile away from Balgonie, so that's where I'm pretty sure everybody goes. But the rectory and the church, and that was all started back in 1886, so there is a lot of history there. If you want to check it out, I've got a pile of photos up from the Kessel Farm, because we were just a little south of St. Joseph's, and I put some photos up of the community, and Donna Kessel brought out a photo album, and I took a photo of the old community back in the day, and the Kessel Farm back in 1964, and she lost her husband Barry, and it sounded like Barry was a great guy, so it was sort of a celebration of life get-together at the Kessels yesterday. And if you want to see all those images and more, and see everybody that was out there, and the little bit of the storm coverage, you check out the blog. 620ckrm.com is the website, where it says announcers. You click on that, scroll down to Colin Lovequist, click on that, and check out all the images. And I went to the McLean Park. I didn't realize how big it was. The first time I was ever there, and they've got a lot of different activities and events you can do at the McLean campground. So I took a cruise around there and checked out the sights and the sounds. I'd love for you to do the same by visiting the blog at 620ckrm.com. What you gonna do with a cowboy? Chris Ledoux and Garth Brooks.

0: you go, Doc Walker. She hasn't always been this way on The Voice of Saskatchewan, 620 CKRM, as we are celebrating our centennial. Started way back when in Moose Jaw, when we were 665 on the dial. Pretty much just a stock ticker back in the day, and the evolution of CKRM continues. Now, if you want to see the evolution and get the timelines and everything, we've got a great write-up on the website. Can't promote it enough. We've got a scrapbook there. 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
2: It's a night off in the Stanley Cup playoffs. The Montreal Canadiens, though, are a win away from the NHL's Eastern Conference Final. The Habs thumped the Sabres 6-3 in Buffalo last night, thanks to four unanswered goals after the Sabres held a 3-2 lead coming out of the first period. Montreal will host Game 6 tomorrow night. The winner of the series will face Carolina. Out west, Vegas ousted Anaheim last night with a 5-1 Game 6 win and will take on Colorado next. To the majors, the Toronto Blue Jays are on the road as they open a 3-game series against the Tigers in Detroit tonight. Toronto's coming off a 5-3 win over Tampa Bay that's snapped a 3-game losing streak on Wednesday. The Jays are sending Treyu Savage to the mound, with the Tigers having Ty Madden start. And on the links, Scottie Scheffler was one of the seven golfers tied atop the leaderboard at 3-under after the opening round of the PGA Championship yesterday. Second round action is underway at the Aronimink Golf Club in Newton Square, Pennsylvania.
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0: And a good afternoon. Let's check in with your precision weather. We got some isolated showers tonight, partly cloudy, cooler, a lot cooler, down to minus one tonight, northwest wind at 25, high of 14 tomorrow, northeast wind at 20, a low of 4 Saturday night, maybe some rain developing. Sunday, occasional showers, heavy at times, risk of some snow Sunday night, and we're looking at a temperature near steady near 4 above. We got a 4 above for Monday, periods of snow. Tuesday, partly sunny and a high of 8. In the roundup, Big Muddy Badland region, surrounding areas, currently in at 17, 14 Swift Current, Kindersley and Rosetown 10, 4 in Saskatoon, Watrousin at 5, 4 Wynyard, Wadena. We've got an 8 Yorkton, Melville, Broadview, Mooseman, Indian Head 7, 19 Estevan, Carlisle, 18 Weyburn, Moose Jaw 12, west southwest wind gusting to 68. Here in Regina, 8 above, northwest wind at 44.

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0: The gold mine. There you have George Fox. It'd be nice to have a gold mine. Gold prices are crazy. We're going to look at your market watch coming up here very, very soon. Don't forget, we got the cage on the way after 3 as we head into the long weekend. There's a lot going on. You can check out our website for community events and more. And I'm just looking at our chalkboard here. And the whiteboard, we got Corb Lund coming to town. We got Steve Earle. We've got Marty Stewart. Lyle Lovett is going to be at the Conexus Arts Center. Dwight Yoakam's going to be in the Temple Garden Center in Moose Jaw. That, by the way, is sold out. Blackhawk Casino Regina Show Lounge, sold out. Tim X is coming to town. Dean Brody and the Rec Laws to the Temple Gardens Mineral Spa Center in Moose Jaw. We've got, what else? There's just a lot going on. And, of course, our website keeps everybody up to date.
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10: 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The kingpin of the Montreal Canadian fan club, John Schmitz, with us. 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
11: What do you think the score is going to be this weekend? I mean, what's going on here? What's your prediction?
12: Montreal wins Saturday. They beat Buffalo. They finish it off. They go to Carolina. They beat the Hurricanes in five games.
11: And you don't think you've jinxed them?
12: Nope. Well, and also from here on out, when you guys talk about them and see them with Barney on the sports cage, I want you guys to refer to them as God's team.

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0: getting down to the honky tonk with Jake Owen, 620 CKRM. 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And a couple of headlines. Looks like Ottawa, Alberta have agreed on a new carbon pricing to advance a plan for a new oil pipeline. And the stocks are ending lower on mounting inflation worries. Now, as far as the markets, TSX currently down today, 434.92 points, closing at 33,833.35. The Dow also down this afternoon, 537.29 points, closing at 49,526.17. We can tell you that oil is up $4.28, closing at 101.20 cents U.S. per barrel. The Canadian dollar is down slightly, closing at 72.69 cents U.S. And gold also down $140.20, closing at $4,545.10 U.S. per ounce. Have a great weekend. Enjoy the football game on Monday. Enjoy the long weekend. Be kind, be safe, live in the moment, pay attention to what's going on, and make it a great time.
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1: Good afternoon. I'm Ryan Young from the SaskToday.ca newsroom with 620 CKRM News. Power outages remained in parts of Saskatchewan following yesterday's major windstorm. The strong winds created hazardous conditions across much of the province and led to scattered damage and utility disruptions. The map still shows the Midale, Ceylon, Radville, and Minton areas still without power, even though SaskPower said it would be restored between 2:30 and 3 p.m. The Mankota area is also without power, and crews are working to determine the cause and estimated repair time. Residents are reminded to avoid damaged power equipment and report outages or down lines directly to SaskPower. Construction is moving ahead on Saskatchewan's new AI data center, with Bell naming the company leading the build. Bird Construction Inc. has been selected as lead contractor for the project in the RM of Sherwood near Regina. Bell says the company will prioritize local and Indigenous workforce participation during construction. Bell expects the first phase of the AI facility to be completed by mid-2027. Regina Mayor Chad Bashinsky got a first-hand look at frontline policing after joining the Regina Police Service for a 12-hour Friday night shift. Bashinsky witnessed overdoses, traffic stops, and firearm-related calls while observing how officers respond under pressure. He says the professionalism and compassion shown by police stood out the most during difficult situations. The mayor says the experience will help shape future conversations around public safety, homelessness, addiction, and police funding within Regina. And in northeastern Saskatchewan, it is simply too wet to begin seeding. Stan Forsyth farms west of Melfort and says he isn't dealing with flooding.
2: Where our land is, where we live, is particularly a little bit higher. You know, water runs off us to the lower areas, but the lower areas are, you know, yeah, they're still waiting for it to drain away in a lot of ways. So, yeah, it just depends where you are and where your land is.
1: He says they typically start seeding within the first 10 days of May each year, but will start later this time. And that's 620 CKRM News. Read more stories from around your community and around the province at sasktoday.ca and 620ckrm.com.
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4: Tonight, isolated showers in the area, then partly cloudy later, low down to -1. Tomorrow, becoming mostly sunny, high of 14. Wind actually kind of light out of the northeast, 10 to 20. So us golfers, that's our window to play there. Tomorrow night, rain developing, a low down to 4 degrees. Sunday, occasional showers in the area. Heavy at times, it says. Risk of some snow Sunday night, and we'll be at about 4 degrees. Monday, periods of snow tapering off later, and a high of 4. And Tuesday, partly sunny, and a high of 8. Currently in downtown Regina, it is cloudy sky, off and on rain at times. It is 10 degrees.
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4: Okay. Here it is. The May long weekend. Friday. Did I sound like a DJ from a bar there? Felt like it kind of sounded like that. Or working the Himalaya, the exhibition. Thank you for making time, Aerial View. If you're watching the stream, that's Colson over there, and he is riding shotgun with me for the next 3 hours. We got a lot of guests joining us on the Western Pizza guest hotline today. Western Pizza, maybe just all May long, weekend long. Just order in. No barbecuing with this weather. We have guests like Farhan Lalji coming up. We have Martin Ring, color commentator, member of the Prince Albert Sports Hall of Fame, talking PA Raiders Everett Game 5 tonight. We have Luke Dunville, head coach of Team Saskatchewan. Nine-a-side football Monday in Lumsden, Manitoba versus Saskatchewan. We'll get you updated on that. We're going to hear from Nelson Lacombo. We're going to hear from Zach Fry, NHL insider Eric Francis, off the rails Friday with Eric Francis, and training camp reports with Dave Thomas for sure, possibly Luke Mullender up in Saskatoon. You are always welcome to participate in the show on the Prairie Land Rentals text line, 936-6262. 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That's going to become important today if you want to win as well. I'll get to that in a moment. WHL final, I mentioned game five tonight up in Prince Albert. What's the 50-50 going to be? That's what I want to know, the 50-50. No NHL hockey tonight because things are wrapping up. It's sad, you know, when you get the first round and there's hockey every night. There's two games, sometimes three, and you just get home and you watch hockey till midnight, and it's a lot of fun. Today, nothing. But you got the WHL championship that you can watch tomorrow. Again, it's going to be Montreal and the Sabres. I'm actually going to get everybody updated on tickets for that game. If anybody's like me and thinking about going, but you're not going to go, but we can all dream, can't we? I mentioned it's May long weekend. What weather? I grew up in Saskatoon, spent a lot of time in the north, up north, Lakeland. And there were always May long weekends for the most part that the weather sucked. Kind of like what we're seeing today. I know people, I remember my wife telling me when she was growing up, they went camping, I think it was Kenosi, out in that area, they had snow. It just, it was last year nice on May long. I got 3 tee times booked, can cancel those. Things aren't happening on the golf course probably this weekend. Flag football, hopefully that goes tomorrow here in Regina. So Colson and I were talking, and since we have these rider scratch and win tickets to give away, we got 2 of them again today. If you haven't heard, bird is the word. Rider scratch and win tickets, $7 gets you in the mixer. You got a chance to win two $75,000 prizes, over $200,000 in Rough Rider prizing up for grabs. Things like 10 years of season tickets, a premium suite for the 2027 home opener, a premium suite for the 2027 Labor Day Classic, tons of rider swags, more cash prizes as well. All the money raised stays in Saskatchewan because it's a Sask Lottery sing, goes to 12,000 sport, culture, and recreation organizations. So we have 2 of those to give away. We've been giving them away with the phone lines all week, and they've just been off the hook. The most calls we've ever gotten for any prize by far, Colson said.
6: Pretty easily, yeah.
4: So then today we thought, let's get that text line buzzing. Let's get the text line buzzing. So if you want the scratch and win ticket, the first one, throughout the program, we want to know your May long weekend weather story at 936-6262. You got to keep it to within 20 words and less. Snow, Kenosi, 1995. Drank 79 beer. Whatever. Let us know on that. And then everybody that you got to leave your name and where you're from. Colson's going to compile, do the wheel of winning. That's how we're giving away the first ticket. Colson, that's how we wanted to do it?
6: Yep.
4: Any Maylong bad weather stories that come to mind for you?
6: No, not bad weather. This is probably my quote-unquote best Maylong story, and I am a secondary character in it, but long story short, I have two birthdays to celebrate this weekend in my family. One's today, so happy birthday, Tim.
4: Timmy.
6: And then on Monday, happy birthday, Dylan.
4: Dill.
6: Yeah. Dylan's the older brother of the two of them. So on his almost third birthday, my mom suddenly had to go to the hospital because Tim was coming and he didn't get a third birthday. And I don't know if he's fully gotten over it, but it's still very funny when a 3-year-old and then 4-year-old and then 5-year-old repeatedly brings up and complains about how he missed a birthday because his brother had to come. So that's the closest I got to a...
4: I got
6: wacky weather story, but
4: I got a couple. What's the first one I can go to? I think it was in grade 9, maybe grade 10.
6: Mm-hmm.
4: Going to Waskasoo, driving slowly through Prince Albert with my mother in our half-ton truck, and I'm just going up to Waskasoo, gonna play some rounds of golf.
6: Yeah.
4: I got a buddy up there, take it all in grade 9, maybe grade 10. Well, my hockey buddies from Saskatoon were a lot cooler than me in grade 9 and 10.
6: Yeah.
4: So they are going up to Emma to party. And we're driving through PA. If you've ever driven through PA on Maylong weekend, it used to be a slow crawl, right? So, of course, we get to this one light, and I'm sitting there and riding shotgun with my mother, and right beside us, car full of my buddies with absolute rockets, girlfriends, people. It was a bigger vehicle, and I'm just trying to slouch down in my chair to hide, and all of a sudden the window rolls down. Hey, Barney! Hey! Where are you going? And I'm like, this could be one of the most embarrassing moments of my life. I was like, going up to Waskasoo, play some golf. Looks like you guys are having a kind of fun. Yeah, we're going to Emma. All right, well, see you later. My mom and I are getting back to our Oak Ridge Boys tape cassette, and we're cruising up. I don't know why that's just ingrained in my mind. So yeah, just wasn't that cool, I guess, in grade 9 and 10. Wasn't into the booze, as they say, at that young age. I have a couple more. But yeah, if you have them, 936-6262. I think a lot of them are going to be around camping and snow.
6: Probably.
4: And crap weather. But yeah. I think last year was nice. For some reason, I remember golfing. It was fairly nice. It was like kind of stealing a long weekend.
6: Yeah.
4: Where this one, we should be able to defer this long weekend if the weather's not good.
6: That'd be nice.
4: You know what? Going to come into work on Monday. Going to double up the long weekends on in July or June.
6: Why not?
4: Able to. I know Victoria Day and are we still doing the monarchy thing? I don't know. But let's give people the option, since it's going to be 4 degrees on Monday and ugly out.
6: Mm-hmm.
4: You can defer.
6: I think I remember a weather story I have now. I have to remember if this is Maylong or not. I think it is. But do you remember doing camping trips in school?
4: Yeah, we did. Yeah, we went up to Anglin Lake once and Rostern Regional Park. We biked there. On a single lane highway. I don't even know how that was allowed.
6: That's Stacy.
4: Biked to Batosh once too.
6: Yeah. I think I got lucky and got to be one of the last few trips that did it because they don't do them very often anymore.
4: No.
6: But so my grade 7 year, we went to just down into Echo Valley, down to the provincial park there. And it was supposed to be a Friday overnight to a Saturday, I believe, or like a Thursday to a Friday, whatever. But we got all set up there. And then the weather warnings, we were like aware that there was going to be bad weather, but it was a tornado watch.
4: Huh.
6: So we had to pack up and head home. So we didn't get to spend the night, but we still went back out the next day. So
4: Roscoe goes shoveling snow, Cypress Hills, May long. Roscoe, you're in to win the tickets. Jeff, no story, but I want the ticket. Jeff, you got to have a May long weekend weather story. You're not entered yet. Brian, could you please call my cell phone again? Oh, that's Brian Raymond a little bit later.
6: Oh, there we go.
4: Shane and Assiniboia. Here we go. Shaner knows what it's all about. Snowstorm about 1995 while calving. Lost a couple. Ooh, that's no good. Shane and Assiniboia. Shane, you're entered in to win the scratch and win. I think it was about 5 years ago. It rained so much in Regina. A park turned into a lake. Jacob. In Regina. 5 years of lots of rain on May long weekend.
6: 2021?
4: James, 1985 Dash Tours trip. Destination Minneapolis Yanks Twins weekend. Absolutely blizzard halfway there. Jack Daniels to the rescue. That's the other thing, too. A lot of people taking their winter tires off. Took them to Regina Motor Products. Got the winter tire, got the summers on. And then now, we got some snow. Like, I got to go to Saskatoon. Leaving tomorrow now, and I think Mrs. S and I, both of our vehicles still have the winters on. And the other day when it was 27 degrees and I was driving back or driving to PA, I was like, I really should have taken these things off. But now I'm like, play the odds.
6: Glad you didn't.
4: It's May long weekend and Thanksgiving weekend. You can just never really trust the weather.
6: Nope.
4: 936-6262, Prairie Land Rentals text line. If you want to win those tickets.
6: I will say, though, we've had a lot of recent years here where it's like been in December and we're like, okay, the snow isn't sticking around yet. We've had some late winters here the last few years, but then the spring is still always.
4: Ed says, only thing more embarrassing is if Barney and Mom had matching outfits. No. Come on. He's probably rocking some sort of a hip-hop t-shirt. By the way, I got to give Eric Francis another hip-hop track to listen to.
6: There we go.
4: In hour three. Some people, that would be embarrassing. A teenager's worst nightmare. We got a Walk a Lake one coming in. We'll get to that one in a bit. We'll take our first break here. Then we'll be joined by Farhan Lalji. It's a Sports Cage streaming through our YouTube channel at sportscage.com.
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4: What's the May long weekend weather out there in your neck of the woods looking like?
11: Well, this weekend it's gross. Okay. We've had two fantastic weeks of sun, up to 30 degrees on some of the days, and now we've had 2 days of rain, so it's like maybe 10 degrees, 11 degrees today, so not ideal. I gotta go to a track meet, which will be like watching a bunch of mudders, they're on synthetic surfaces, but it's still not gonna be fast times. My kid's dying to get under 11 seconds in the 100, and he's so close, and I'm not sure today's the day he's gonna going to do it. But they, hey, we've had a good run.
4: They should make them run on the dirt like the old days. It's now. Let's see how fast you are, kids. We're looking at looking at Calgary's weather on Monday. Actually, doesn't look bad. 12 degrees.
11: Yeah.
4: Partly cloudy sky for the Riders and Stamps game. Anything around CFL camps this week, Farhan? That's tweaked your interest, piqued your interest?
11: Yeah, you know, I've been looking at like new quarterbacks, right? Guys that haven't necessarily been in this league before, right? Whether it's a guy like Caden Salter here in BC with the Lions, as they look to, you know, potentially upgrade their backup situation, not this year, but going forward, you know, and he's got an opportunity here right now before they potentially bring in some new quarterbacks down the road, and a guy like Taylor Algersma, you know, like in Winnipeg, and you know, obviously a guy that has spent time with Canadian rules with the success that he had in U Sports before. He, you know, spent a bit of time across the line trying to make it in the NFL, and just see how they respond to these new opportunities and new environments, right? And I've heard good things about what Taylor is doing, right? I mean, one of the things, like, you look at a player like Caden with the Lions, I was at their camp on Tuesday, and have kind of continued to stay updated on how things have looked for him in the last couple of days. And I remember the first passes I saw him throw with pads on in a 12-on-12 situation. Wow, did his eyes get big, right? And, you know, you think, oh, this is cool. The receivers can motion. But then you realize that, oh, those defenders, they're also moving. They're also motioning. And I might not be able to find out, you know, where that guy is, let alone the fact that there's an extra guy back there. So it looks different for these guys. So I'm trying to find out just, you know, who's making some inroads and who are the next guys? Because that's such a big thing for me. The future of the quarterbacking position in this league, I've opined on it you know, with a number of different angles and, you know, talked about the short yardage quarterback, talked about all of this and just how that impacts it. This is that moment where these guys are getting a long look. It won't happen in season. So let's see what they do.
4: What do you need to see from Algersma? Maybe with the eyeball test live, what do you need to see from him to, I guess, maybe be a believer to say, yeah, this kid's got a future in the league?
11: Timing and accuracy, right? And make it look like it's not too big for him. Because here's the one thing we know he's got. He's got arm talent. Okay. Like, he has got legitimate arm talent. One thing we know he doesn't have. Movement skills. He is not going to beat you with his legs. A 40-year-old Zach Caleros is going to outrun. I mean, Trevor Harris is probably going to outrun Taylor Algersma. He doesn't possess that skill. Okay, but he can sling it. So this is going to come down to whether or not he gets the ball to the right spots at the right time and putting players in position to catch and run. And that pinpoint accuracy that leads to yak might take a little bit of time, but can you get the ball to those guys on time? That's the first thing, because you want to see completion. So, yeah. You know, I think we know what he is. We think we know what he isn't. So let's find out. You know, one of the things Paul Lapolis used to always tell me, that, and he did a study on this, you know, during a period of time while he was coaching, and he went back through 10 years worth of quarterbacks in the league that had played, you know, a certain number of starts. And he just, you know, he made the point that quarterbacks do not improve from college to the CFL in terms of accuracy and pass efficiency. Those two things don't improve. Like, you better have them when you get there. Don't think you can be a 56% passer in college and figure it out in the CFL. It's not going to happen like that. I mean, like, I think Jeremiah Masoli might have been like the one outlier during the sample size that he was looking at that showed they could actually improve, you know, and the game has changed because, you know, with all the screens and the quicks and the RPOs, it does inflate completion percentages. But at some point, you know, when it's second and eight, no one's believing your RPO. You got to drop back. You got to read coverage and throw the ball downfield. And I want to see if Taylor can do that.
4: Talked to Dave and Luke this week up in Saskatoon. Braden Shager, quarterbacks, looked really good for the Riders. We got Jack Cohn in there, kind of as QB2. Then we got the short yardage, obviously, with Tommy. A guy like Shager, though, you know, going into the preseason here, what do you think that they're looking at? And do you think is there any chance that maybe someone could jump ahead of Cohn?
11: I don't think anybody's jumping ahead of Cohn. Like, look, they had to make a decision between Cohn and Jake Mayer, right? And like, I think everybody kind of saw, right? Like last year, Cohn was truly their number three quarterback, right? Like, I know that, you know, Tommy Stevens had the short yardage role, which he was very good at. But if there was ever an injury to one of the top two guys, Cone was going to be the next guy in the queue to be going in, right? So I think they've made their decisions. I think there's a big belief on him. He's not a young kid, right?
4: Yeah.
11: He's had some experiences, and I think they believe he's that next guy and is ready for a full-time number two opportunity. But I do think that that Shager's got an opportunity here, right? And I think that's what they want to see. They want to see completions, and they want to see that it doesn't look too big for you, right? Like, are your eyes in the right spots? Are you taking your drops, hitting the top of your drops at the right time and getting the ball in the right spots? And those are the things they want to see, right? Like, they don't want to see you double clutch and hold it and hold it and hold it, right? They want to see whether or not you can just execute. You don't have to be a big play guy. Can you execute the simple things in an offense, even if it's getting down to the check down? Complete, move the sticks, and let's give yourself some more plays. The best thing a young quarterback can do is get first downs, because it means you get more downs, right? Like, just to show what you can do.
4: And is there, as an outsider here and just thinking, there'd be other teams kind of very curious on Shager as well, too, to see how he does, to be like, hey, maybe if things don't work out, we bring him.
11: Yeah, potentially, right? I don't know that that's a huge thing, at this point, right? Because I think all of these teams probably have a couple of extra guys that aren't in this league that they're keeping an eye on right now. Players that are floating around trying to get an NFL opportunity. You know, are they going to be in the UFL? Whatever. Like, they look at those guys because they've got guys on their neg list that probably turn them down for coming up here. And then all of a sudden, you get deeper into the summer, and the opportunity that agent thought his kid was going to have, he doesn't have. Now he wants him to have a landing spot. So I'm not sure that there's going to be a big market, a long lineup of teams looking at him. But, yeah, I mean, look, if he does well in the preseason, there may be one or two. But truly, if he does well in the preseason, he's going to be in Regina.
4: Reports are that the Riders have released American defensive lineman Percy Lewis, the fourth. Offensive lineman, foot seven, 391-pounder. I was very curious to see how this played out. And then you kind of looked, and I was like, we never really got any NFL nibbles. You would think that someone would take a flyer on him at that point. Then he comes up here. Looks like it doesn't work out. Just a guy with that size, Farhan, it's got to be tough.
11: Well, yeah, I think it was 390 pounds at one point here, maybe came in at 380, and at that size, like, yeah, you look at that, but you have to understand, right, that he wasn't a full-time regular starter even at the collegiate level,
4: yeah.
11: Right? I mean, he did have his share of starts, but didn't start the majority of games and most of his season. So sometimes you can be too big, right? And you've got to decide, right? 6'7" guys can play in this league. 390-pound guys generally can't, because you've got that extra yard, and that yard is as much of an advantage for the defense as it is the offense, right? So it might give you angles in the run game, but we know that that's just not a big part of the CFL, right? Like, you've got to be able to kick back and get outside to a speed rusher coming off the edge. And I just think somebody that moves the way he does isn't going to get that, right? I mean, when you go to the NFL Combine and you see how well some of these 320, 330-pound offensive linemen are actually moving, like, it's mind-blowing. And a guy like that just doesn't possess those movement skills. So coming to the CFL only makes it tougher because of the speed emphasis on this game.
4: Yeah, that's a great point. Let's shift to hockey. New era for the Canucks. We got Ryan Johnson in there, and we got the Sedins. You've been covering it. It sounds like everything that I'm reading, that Johnson was the right call here.
11: Yeah, they had to kind of make a philosophical decision in terms of whether or not they wanted to go outside the organization. Because if you're Ryan Johnson, he'd been here for three different administrations in Vancouver, and generally a lot of losing, right? So I don't think he contributed to the losing, but it would be easy to tie into that and think that's where his learning happened. That's what he believed was best practice in terms of how those things were handled. And I just don't see that in Ryan. I think you can learn from being in bad environments about how not to do things when you get that opportunity. So Evan Gold was the other shortlisted finalist, and the Sedin twins got a chance to interview both. And I think Gold is a really impressive guy from everything I've heard, just in terms of, he's got an entirely different resume than Johnson, right? Johnson was more on the personnel side and a former player. And when you've got, and scouting, and when you've got a guy like Gold, he's, on the legal side and the admin side. And I think there's value to that, because I think we don't see a lot of executive leadership trained people coming into these spots in the NHL, right? Like, we look for old hockey men. So Gold is a guy that has an analytics background, a law background, and has learned the game from a different end. So I think there would have been some interest there. But I just think Ryan Johnson is so smart that he will be able to learn the gaps that he's got. And until he learns them, he'll be able to bring the right people in to fill those gaps. So, you know, you can say that the Twins don't have the presidential chops to be doing this. You'd be right. But there are men of such integrity, character, and intellect and lack of ego that they'll figure it out if given the right amount of time. And the same thing in the case of Ryan Johnson, right? Like, these are impressive people that I think have they know what they don't know. Their egos aren't going to get involved, and they're going to do it the right way. So the question is, will they get some runway? It's a similar situation to what happened with Trevor Linden, right? A guy that, you know, was missing some pieces in the resume, but had some other things, right, on the business side and the PA side, and, you know, was a franchise icon like the Twins. Now, he made a grave error because he hired Jim Benning to be his general manager, a guy that only had a scouting background and didn't understand the rest of how to execute the job. And it was a disaster. Benning kind of submarined him, and then the owners didn't give Linden the runway that I think if he'd have had and made a better decision on the GM, I think it could have worked for Trevor. I think this is a really good fit with the Twins and Johnson, and if nothing else, they'll start by cleaning up the culture, change the level of expectation in a meaningful way beyond just saying expectations have changed. So, you know, and look, this team eminently will be more likable right now, because it wasn't likable. And I think that matters, because you have to win over your fan base on a few different levels when you're losing hockey games. And I think the Twins and Johnson give you a chance to have a patient fan base while this rebuild is happening.
4: Is it a little more inviting for free agents now?
11: I don't know. Like, I think free agents just, you know, like, they want to see that there's a pathway there and a chance to win. So at the front end, I don't know that there is. I think they're really going to have to dig deep on trying to extract value, and the data matters, right? Because one of the things the Canucks have done a good job of is finding players like, say, a Dakota Joshua or a Kiefer Sherwood or, you know, a Max Sisson or a Linus Karlsson. And they've found guys that they've been able to extract value out of that you might not have been able to find that guy in free agency because somebody would have given him more of an opportunity to win. And so I think they need to continue with that and find some of those guys, because you don't want to go out and trade or overpay on the free agent side. So, you know, is a top end free agent going to sign with the Canucks? No, but the Canucks shouldn't be going for those guys right now. They should be building. They should create an environment to get the most out of what they have and, you know, nibble around the fringes of the league with some younger guys and give them the greatest opportunity to succeed. And then when the time is right, then you go out and add meaningful pieces. But I don't think those guys are going to want to come yet. And I don't think the Canucks should be chasing them yet.
4: You know, the Sedins, you've been there a long time. You've covered them. They're Twins. Do they think differently?
11: No. No. But that's okay, right? Because I think, like, when you saw them yesterday, they knew exactly, you know, Henrik knew exactly when he should step in an answer given to Daniel. Daniel knew exactly when he should step in. There were no, you know, sometimes you and I do a show and we stumble over each other. My fault, not yours. But, you know, like, they don't do that. And so I think they view the world and they view the game the same way. And that's okay. I think they view it the right way. So I can tell them apart. You know, I got to a point in their careers where I could just tell their voices apart. I didn't even need to look at them to tell them apart. So, you know, they sat on the podium yesterday and said, did you miss me or did you miss us? And, you know, I get asked on podcasts all the time about, like, you know, who's the most intriguing person you've ever covered? What's the biggest story you've covered? What's the, you know, I get those types of questions a lot. And I will tell you unequivocally, the two best and most classiest people in sports I have ever come across, Daniel and Henrik Sedin, like, ever. Wow. In any sport. Okay? Don't give me some Canadian hockey player name. It's those two gentlemen that I covered from start to finish in their careers. I'm glad they're back. And they're not going to give me a single scoop, and I'm glad they're back.
4: Wow. That's great. Do you have anything up? Can you update us on the Whitecaps or any World Cup news there in Vancouver?
11: Well, you know, in the last couple of days, there's been meetings with all levels of leadership around the province, right? All three levels of government, corporate people, Vancouver Board of Trade, you know, the Musqueam First Nations, a number of different stakeholders, Victor Montagliani from FIFA and CONCACAF, who's a Canadian. All of them have been in a room, and I think there seems to be some alignment in terms of trying to get this done. One of the things the Whitecaps have kind of struggled with a little bit is really being clear on what the exact ask is. Right, there's been kind of some moving goalposts from time to time, and I think that's slowly starting to change. And I think what they want to do, what this group wants to do, is create a structure to let a potential buyer come in and say, okay, now this makes sense. Because I'll tell you this, the MLS part of it makes no sense. This league is ridiculous in terms of the lack of national revenue that's given to these teams, unlike every other professional big league sports league. It's a joke. Right. So the business has to make sense in other ways, because more than half the teams lose money. So I think there's now a wherewithal that, look, we can't just have some sort of county levy vote and we'll pay you for a free stadium. But there might be some other things we can do to set you up to have success that way. So I think it's headed in a good direction. I'm really disappointed in FIFA. Really disappointed with the province, with what they've allowed to happen with the BC Sports Hall of Fame. I don't know if you've seen this story.
4: I saw it on your Twitter. Yeah, but brief us.
11: Yeah. So FIFA wanted the space, right? And when the Women's World Cup happened in 2015, they said, no, the Hall of Fame is staying. Well, FIFA said, nope, we get everything we want. Nobody gets to negotiate. And the province backed down. And so not only have they taken the space, and the curator and staff have spent all this time taking all these artifacts and moving them into storage, but then for the next 2 months, the staff doesn't get paid and the Hall of Fame doesn't get compensated. This is a nonprofit during peak tourism season. It's an important thing for the province of British Columbia that this thing exists and where it exists. And FIFA came in like big bullies. And not only did they say no, because this would have been a great opportunity for the province to show some of its sporting legacy. FIFA doesn't care about that. They want to show you their sporting legacy. So they big bullied them. And the province has caved. So at the now, look, what's done is done. Everything's been moved. But the province and FIFA need to do the right thing. FIFA never does the right thing, but the province and FIFA need to find a way, because I think we need to blow this up and make this an even bigger deal, because this is all shades of wrong. These people need to be compensated and not go away for 2 months of free vacation and claim UI for seasonal leave. You know, they need to be compensated. Wow. And again, this nonprofit entity, which is important to British Columbians, needs to be compensated for lost revenue. This is ridiculous what has happened here. Taking the facility is one thing. Doing it that way, outrageous.
4: Yeah, well, and even like worst case scenario, couldn't they find a temporary home for a bit or some sort of portable operation? Just because it is such a busy tourism time.
11: Yeah, potentially. But by the time you educate people on where to go, it's not going to have near the cachet, or you're going to get them in a location which is the right destination. And then again, who's going to pay for it, right? So I just think there's too much lost revenue, like just to move it someplace for 2 months. You know, BC Place is the right place for this thing to be. So, like, you know, when it happened for the Women's World Cup in 2015, they stayed there. And then on match days, they shut down, right? But then they were paid, and I don't know if it was the province or FIFA, probably the province, because again, FIFA doesn't do the right thing. The province compensated them for 1 day of full rental. So, you know, whatever they would have charged a group to close the facility and have a full rental, they got that money back to their nonprofit. So at least it was handled the right way. This is a joke.
4: Yeah, wow. That's hard. I'm glad you briefed us on that. All right, well, have a great long...
11: That would never happen in Saski, ever.
4: No, we wouldn't get bullied. Just kidding. We
11: wouldn't get bullied. That's right.
4: We would.
11: We wouldn't get bullied.
4: Yeah, we would.
11: We're soft out here. We get bullied.
4: Have fun at the track in the sloppy weather. Let us know. We'll
11: starting to let up.
4: We'll find out next week if he can break the 11-second barrier.
11: Yeah, you know what? If it's going to happen, it will probably happen then, because the facility and, you know, wind and a bunch of other things, I think that would be the spot for it. Today will be a tough one for sure.
4: Okay. Well, now either of us can't apply for jobs at FIFA, but that's okay. It was our weekly hit with Farhan Lalji. You have a good weekend, my man.
11: Take care, buddy.
4: It's for the cooperators every Friday here. Cooperators can build a plan that works for you Invest in your future together. It's a Sports Cage on the home of sports in Saskatchewan, 620 CKRM.
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4: Okay, we're giving away one of those Saskatchewan Rough Rider Rider Nation Scratch and Win tickets. The first one's going through the text line today, asking people their May long weekend weather stories. Trevor, you're in. Trevor says at Waka Lake right now. If you spell Waka backwards, you know what it is? That old joke? It's snowing since noon and blowing. It's now accumulating. Ground is white. Another May long poor weather conditions. Thanks for the update, Trevor. Curtis in Regina, 2013 slow pitch tourney, rained cats and dogs, drank small town bar out of Kokanee. All right. Patsy out in Swifty, long weekend camping Cypress Hill, sunburn when setting up, beautiful sunshine Thursday, snow and ice Saturday and Sunday, complete power outage in the park, wicked sunburn, packing up wet, frozen gear on a beautiful sun. Yeah, those, the quick turn, the 180. Thanks, Patsy. You're in to win the tickets as well. One more here quickly before we go. Pat says 80 above Friday, planted everything out. By Monday, everything froze and 100 mile an hour wind, early 90s. Jeez. It is what it is. It is what it is. I hate that saying, actually. All right. It's for the Red Zone Sports Bar, located behind the Saskatoon Travel Lodge, where you don't have to worry about the conditions. You can just sit back, have a nice pint, a meal, and watch any of the sports, like the WHL final tonight on the big screens. We're going up there for our training camp report. Joining, they're both there today, Dave Thomas and Luke Mullender. How was it up there today? Give us a weather check. What was it like in Saskatoon, David?
13: I would say the rain is pretty thick right now, if you know what I mean.
4: Thick rain.
14: Yeah. So. Yeah. I believe the Europeans call it snow. it was cold and it was some BS out there today. But hey, you know what? If you're playing for the Saskatchewan Rough Riders, you got to be able to deal with the elements. And if you plan on winning anything substantial in the league, you're going to be playing into this weather.
4: Was there one,
14: at the end of the year.
4: Was there one guy, though, maybe two, that you guys were watching, maybe he's new to the area, that you were like, oh boy, look at that guy. He is freezing.
13: No, but I can tell you a fun story. So yeah. Marcus Haynes, who is We both have been very impressed with this young man. He's been out of football basically for a year. He's from the Chicago area. And I don't know if you had any secrets to staying warm or did anything when you were playing, but what he used to do was he used to wrap his feet in tinfoil. So he'd have sock, tinfoil, sock, cleat.
14: Sock, tinfoil, sock, cleat.
13: And that's what he used to do. He didn't do it today. He was actually in bare feet at the end of the workout, which I don't know. But did you do anything?
14: Yeah, I had this technique called suck it up. And
13: was that European as well?
14: Yeah, it was something that I took from my travels in Europe, as a matter of fact. Yeah, you just had to deal with it. I went to college in the Big Ten Midwest, right? And it was crappy weather. I mean, summer was beautiful and hot, but you had your share of crappy weather. But I remember my first training camp, it was like this.
13: Okay.
14: Yeah, it was like this. And again, the nice part about it is you're moving around, right? You're out there, you're moving around, and it is what it is, even though Barney doesn't like that scene.
15: I was just going to say, wait a minute. Okay, but were they able to work on things today, or was it sloppy? What was it like out there?
13: See, I thought it was just a regularly scheduled practice. They stuck to the script and went front to back. They executed it well, and they executed to a level that was high enough for them to actually get done early again.
14: Yeah, it was football weather. I mean, if you're an offensive lineman and you're carrying around a few extra pounds, this is the type of weather that

0: You've just got that sort of, hey, this is football weather. Let's deal with it. Let's climb. And as I was mentioning to you today during our little quick hit, football is about physical, but also mental toughness, right? Coaches want to see which guys are going to be able to push through, right? Which guys are going to be able to let the elements just fall to the side and still go out there, still focus, still get the work done. And I thought that for the most part, the energy level stayed at a good place, right, to get the work done, like you said, Dave. They got through practice. And one of the things that we were talking about with Rob Vanstone, and it was evident today, is there's such a difference between the rollout of the practices last year and the rollout of practices this year. Despite it being really inclement weather, still no stupid mistakes, right? They weren't jumping offside in teams. People weren't making dumb errors to make the coaches run the play again. And I think that's indicative of a team that just won a championship, but more importantly, expects to continue to get better.
1: By the way, just a quick point, they did practice indoors today in Calgary. That's a fact. I'm just leaving it where you decide what that means.
0: Didn't even know Calgary would spend the money to go and bust their players to get indoors. That's pretty impressive.
2: Maybe they charged them. Everyone hosts a practice today. Probably. We need $12. Yeah. We're practicing at the community facility. Pay it at the front. Go through the little turnstile. Watch Jeffrey lose his mind on the YouTube chat here. Percy Lewis, sounds like he's no longer with the squad.
1: Yeah, he was released this morning by the team, and just one of the roster moves. It was hard to miss him when he was out there, right? But like you said, there's not a lot of time, and you mentioned it yesterday.
0: Yeah.
1: If you determine somebody's not going to help your team, you go ahead and you focus on the guys that will.
0: Yeah, go bring in the guys that you want to take a look at and may not have room for coming into training camp. But again, one of the things, when you're 6'9", almost 400 pounds, you've got a 9-foot wingspan or whatever, so you're basically like one of those Jurassic Park, you know, condors or whatever you call those things. Here's the deal. I was telling you, Dave, on the first day, with those characteristics, those physical characteristics, there's got to be something wrong, right? And I also said you got to be in shape too, right? But there's got to be just sort of something missing, because those characteristics, physical characteristics that he had, I mean, those are essentially NFL type numbers, right? Not in terms of like the measurables I'm talking about. So something in there didn't fit. Now, whether it was ability to catch on to a playbook, work ethic, right? You never know. But something, obviously, again, you don't normally pass up on a guy that's just that massive and that large, right? So obviously they made a decision. And I said, you got to be in shape in the Canadian Football League, right? Especially the way those 35 second play clocks play out now, which I had a really interesting talk with Mark Mueller. I didn't even expect him. I just sort of asked him, like, how's things going? And I talked about, like, hey, like, practice is moving quick. And you know what he said? He's like, well, it's because we're trying to adapt to that new 35 second clock.
2: Oh, can you enlighten us a little bit? Like,
0: well, I think someone needs it needs to come from Mueller, because the way he explained it to me was brilliant. But at the end of the day, so what he was saying was they normally had a lot more time between plays because the 20-second clock was a little bit more random, right? Like, depending arbitrary. On how long it took the ball. Yeah, now he said that it moves regardless of how quick you're moving. And he said that, you know, they're not able, he said the defenses are fine, right? Because defense travels and, right? But they said the offense, they really need to, if they advance the ball, they need to get moving, get set, and get ready. And he said that it's the receivers too. They've got to line up. So it was really interesting. And it was just sort of just a side conversation. But one of the things, Dave, I think we need to do next week is really, you know, spend some time with Mueller and ask him how, because the way he just sort of talked about the implications of it was interesting to me. But again, defensive football travels, right? So I don't think the defensive side knows it or recognizes it as much. A lot of the signals these days in the CFL come in from the sidelines anyways. So if you're a guy like Josh Bell and things are moving quickly, you can still get your next defensive call in because you know the down and distance. I think that the main piece, and this is going to be interesting with the 35-second clock and the way it's moving, the main piece is how are teams going to handle moving in and out of their different personnel groups.
1: You know, last year when teams had success against the Riders, remember they went tempo?
0: Yeah, they pushed the ball and they didn't allow guys to move in and out.
1: Yeah, so now with the 35-second clock.
0: Might improve, or sorry, not improve, but there might be more teams just trying to get after it, right? Yeah, lay it now.
2: Let's go.

0: I know you were riding around in the cart with them yesterday, Luke, but I want to hear this clip, and then Dave, you can talk about it as well. It's Trevor Harris talking about how camp has been different than the previous three with the Riders.
1: I mean, the depth of talent here is pretty great. I really feel like this team is highly focused. I haven't felt any sort of contentment. I've really felt guys really want to come out here and compete every single day. And guys from teams that have come in from other teams have mentioned the level of competition in camp has been pretty high compared to what they've been. So it's been really fun to kind of hear that. And I know we've got a great group of guys that want to come out and keep compete and get better every day.
0: Familiarity, though. Right, to Dave, right? Like you said, it's third one around. That's got to be a big part of it.
2: Yeah, and last year's team was based and built on continuity, right? That was the big word, was continuity. We're going to have that continuity year over year. This year, there's a little bit of turnover, but that turnover primarily has been on the defensive side. So you can really see, I think, that the timing is starting to connect with the Rough Riders on offense, where maybe it was a little slow to get going at the start of the week.
3: Yeah, I think you're right. And again, I think that the most important thing right now is that your best players that you're going to be leaning on in week one all the way through the year have been your best players in camp, right? And I've said it before, say it again, Trevor Harris, Jamaire Thurman, on and on, AJ Ouellette's been good. But one of the things that I have been impressed too, as fast as the offense seems to be moving and collaborating and getting things done, one of the things that I have noticed, and it's led to some interceptions, especially against seven, right?
2: Yeah.
3: Is that the defense is communicating really well, especially at the linebacker to secondary level. I feel like the communication's been great there, and I think that that's why you're starting to see the defense gel a little bit despite losing some real key players.
2: Yeah.
3: You know, you're looking at that defensive front. It looks really different from the championship defensive front, from 2025. But one thing they're doing is they're communicating really well, and great communication is going to give guys who don't have that chemistry a chance to develop it. And that's one of the things Seven is really high on, is building chemistry as a team, especially in camp.
0: Okay, in hour two, when we have our get together for the Red Zone Sports Bar in Saskatoon, let's go into the game, what you guys are interested to see in Calgary. Weather doesn't look like it's going to be that bad on Monday, so we can do that in hour two if that's all right with you guys. Quickly, any May long weekend stories? That's how we're giving away our first scratch ticket today. Dave, you're a Sasky guy. You must, back in the day in high school, I don't know if you heard my embarrassing story earlier, driving through PA with my mom, and all my buddies and their girlfriends were in the car next to me going to Emma, and I was like, oh boy. But snow camping down in Weyburn as a kid?
2: None of which that I think have reached the statute of limitations. So no, nothing. Always good. Very clean and healthy time with the family and friends.
3: That's BS. But anyways, I can't think of anything. First of all, the reason I can't think of any cool stories, because I'm so confused. We've got so many holidays in Canada right now. It seems like we're going on a holiday every third week.
2: Yeah.
3: There's something being celebrated, right? And I'm not saying that that's wrong or right, because it's 2026. But I'm just saying that, like, man, there's a lot of things that we're taking long weekends for these days. So it's hard to...
0: You know that National Caesar Day yesterday was not a holiday, right? Like,
3: what? Oh, that's interesting. I didn't know that. Yeah. I took a holiday for it. Yeah. Once you advised me.
0: I said it'd be nice if we could defer the May long weekend. If the weather looks the way it is, we could defer that Monday to some, a nice sunny day in June or July.
3: Wow. You know, I actually like that, but I think that folks in Regina is mainly a government bureaucratic town, right? I think that they would take advantage of it. They would just defer all their holidays, and then we'd get people that are just out of office for like 3 months straight, right? You know what I mean? Oh, I'm going to defer this one. Because here's the other thing. If you don't have a strong HR department in your organization, people will like defer. I'm going to defer Monday is for 2 weeks, and then they'll take it off anyways because they know that they're HR part. You know what I mean?
2: Okay.
3: Like
0: it's called a sick
3: like
0: day.
3: I've seen that. I'm not saying it happens at the Canadian Red Cross at all with any of my team or other teams, but
2: I was employed by a company that was nice enough to give us our birthday day off.
0: Ooh.
2: And a colleague ridiculous. Of mine, his birthday was a week before mine in December, but he deferred the holiday to July every year.
3: That's ridiculous. Grow up.
0: I know a guy that worked at Chuck E. Cheese once too. He got his birthday off. Okay, hour two, fellas. We'll catch up. There they are, Dave and Luke, joining us from the Red Zone Sports Bar, and they bring us our training camp reports here in the Sports Cage, located behind the Saskatoon Travelodge. Break time. It is the Sports Cage on this Friday for Nelson Holmes on the home of the Riders, 620 CKRM.
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0: All right, Western Hockey League final. It's do or die. They got to stay alive. Prince Albert Raiders trying to take this thing back to Everett. 7:30 puck drop. Everett leads 3-1. We're going to touch on that in hour two of the program. Canada in action at the World Hockey Championships. They open up with a 5-3 win over Sweden. PGA Championship underway outside of Philadelphia and leading Maverick McNealy right now, minus 5. Alex Smalley, Jim's nephew, minus 4. Major League Baseball tonight, Toronto, Detroit, 4:45. That is your Sports Ticker in hour one for Reliance Heath. Like I said, we're coming back in hour two. Lots of local sports. We're going to go back to the fellas in Saskatoon for training camp report. We're also going to talk PA Raiders and an interesting football game coming up in Lumsden, Saskatchewan on Monday. It's a Sports Cage from the home of local sports in Saskatchewan, 620 CKRM.
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15: Good afternoon. I'm Ryan Young from the SaskToday.ca newsroom with 620 CKRM News. Sask Power crews continue working to restore electricity in several communities after yesterday's damaging windstorm. The map still shows the Mydale, Sealawn, Radville, and Minton areas still without power. The Mankota, Bengough, and Ogama areas are also without power, and crews are working on it. However, there is some positive news, as areas north of Strasbourg up to the community of Hatfield have power once again. Sask Power is reminding residents to use caution around any fallen power lines and to monitor outage updates as crews continue restoration work. The Saskatchewan government and Saskatchewan Health Authority are updating hundreds of policies to allow nurses to work to their full scope of practice. Beginning today, more than 240 clinical policies are being changed for licensed practical nurses, registered psychiatric nurses, and nurse practitioners. The province says the changes will help improve patient care by allowing trained health professionals to use more of their skills and education. Officials say over 15,000 nurses work across Saskatchewan's health system. The SHA will continue updating and standardizing nursing policies through September as part of the province's Patients First healthcare plan. The Regina Police Service has charged one of its officers under Saskatchewan's privacy legislation following an internal investigation. Police say Constable Clinton Duquette improperly accessed the service's internal database several times between 2021 and 2023 without a valid work reason. Investigators say the searches involved a complainant along with members of their family and friends. Duquette has already received internal discipline, including a suspension without pay and mandatory ethics and privacy training. The charge falls under the Local Authority Freedom of Information and Protection of Privacy Act. Duquette is scheduled to appear in Regina Provincial Court on June 15th. And farmers in the Northeast are no stranger to an abundance of moisture, but this year seems to be more than usual. Ian Boxall farms in the Tisdale area, and while he's okay, he notes conditions are different not too far away.
6: So right where I farm, not a great deal of flooding, but not far northeast of me, there was lots of flooding a few weeks ago in the Carrot River and all that. But we are wet. There is very little field activity going on here.
15: Boxall says they're about 20 days behind schedule based on previous years. And that's 620 CKRM News. Read more stories from around your community and around the province at sasktoday.ca and 620ckrm.com.
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0: Tonight, isolated showers in the area, then partly cloudy later, low down to -1. Tomorrow, becoming mostly sunny, high of 14. Wind actually kind of light out of the northeast, 10 to 20. So us golfers, that's our window to play there. Tomorrow night, rain developing, a low down to 4 degrees. Sunday, occasional showers in the area. Heavy at times, it says, risk of some snow Sunday night. And we'll be at about 4 degrees. Monday, periods of snow tapering off later and a high of 4. And Tuesday, partly sunny and a high of 8. Currently in downtown Regina, it is cloudy sky, off and on rain at times. It is 10 degrees.
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0: is Friday. May long weekend. What weather. Hey, it's for Nelson Homes, building home packages and RTNs for over 65 years. Colson's with me. Thanks for making time today. Thanks for all the text messages. Sports Cage listeners coming through. Because that's how you get a chance to win the first Rider Scratch and Win today, is by texting. Roscoe sent a picture of Tobin Lake. Woof, snow up there. Kevin, he got the assignment right. May long story. I remember camping at Rowan's and getting buckled with tarps off on the Saturday, then waking up, opening the tent, and a bunch of snow on Sunday. Kevin's in to win the tickets. Chad says 1995. What a year. Can we go back to 1995, please? After a Sunday night of taking in oil wrestling at the Moosehead Inn, slept in car at White Bear, woke up 4 inches of snow on the car. Jeffrey also had some pretty high winds, reaching 110, doing a little bit of damage, bringing down a couple of power poles, kind of tearing the local town's grain elevator to pieces. That was there's nothing else to that story. Okay, but we'll give you an entry, Jeffrey, as well. Dean. No, that wasn't Dean. I thought Dean wanted to get in to the ticket. He's trying to talk about rules. James wants to. If you're listening, you want to listen to the Rider game, it's right here on 620 CKRM Monday. 1 p.m. is kickoff. So we start 3 hours before that with all of our good stuff. And camping with two kids, rain Saturday, sunburnt Sunday, a wet birthday cake Monday. Awful. Don't camp on the long weekend. Harvey sending in that one. 936-6262. Prairie Land Rentals text line. Prairie Land Rentals can rent you. You know what I need tonight? Coaching flag football, I just thought of. I should go to Prairie Land Rentals. A sideline heater. Although our games are only 15 minutes long, it's going to be cold out there. I wish I would have brought mitts or gloves. I think I do have a rain jacket, though. We're ready to go? Okay, big game tonight in Prince Albert. Western Pizza. No need to cook tonight. It's gross out. Order some Western Pizza, a wheel, any of the Greek favorites you love. Joining us again on the show, Martin Ring, member of the Prince Albert Sports Hall of Fame, color commentator for over 20 years with the PA Raiders. Martin, did you get any swings in? The course, you said Cook was opening.
19: We opened yesterday, and I actually played a round yesterday afternoon. And today, she's shut down. We had to cancel our tournament this weekend. We got about 3 inches of snow laying on the ground. It sucks.
0: Three inches of snow.
19: Oh, yeah.
0: Up in PA. Wow. That's too bad, because I know that was a big tournament. That's unfortunate. But it's going to be packed. It's a Friday night at the Hauser. Raiders need to win against Everett. Let's go back to game four, though. I'm watching it, obviously. Obviously, the wraparound, the ref loses sight of the puck. Raiders score. That's the one that really bothers me. I don't know about you. The other one, the net is off. But just that sequence, and within a minute or less than a minute, I don't know if I've ever seen that in a big game where the ref's got to make both of those calls.
19: Yeah, the second one can still live with that one. I mean, that was just, at the time, the speed of the play was just incredible. And original thought was Everett ran into their own goaltender. And then when you see it on the video, it's like, okay, no, we pushed off and fine. But it was the one just previous to that. That's the killer. Rep loses sight of the puck, blows the whistle a little early, puck pops out. Brennan Kelly comes in from the blue line and blasts it into the net, and it's a disallowed goal. I would go back as well, though. There was a goal scored, blatant offside, absolutely blowing call, and that one really took the wind out of the sails of the Raiders earlier on.
0: And then how Everett scores with the two guys losing an edge within 2 seconds, same part of the ice. You just don't see it at that level of hockey. Just unfortunate.
19: Yeah, it really was unfortunate, and especially the two players involved. You don't see that from them at all, ever. And, you know, they both lose an edge, and it just opens things up. And Orsulek was left last man standing, and there wasn't much he could do. You know, then there's an empty netter. I mean, the score doesn't tell the whole story because there is an empty netter. Braden Kuss does such a great job defensively to chase that one down. Looks like he's knocked the puck off the stick. They just can't get it off of his stick, and all of a sudden it's in the net and really seals the deal for Everett. Obviously, the Raiders have their backs against the wall.
0: Yeah, and not to get too generic here, but do the Raiders try and do anything different tonight? Do they change anything up? Or because the games have been so close, although Everett is an amazing hockey team, you and I have talked about that off mic as well, do the Raiders try anything different tonight, Martin?
19: I don't think so. You know, I mean, what I've seen out of this hockey club all year, they're resilient. They bounce back. You know, they've fought through some adversity. You know, Gorzynski was reinserted in the lineup. I'm still not sure he's 100%. He did score a goal the other night, but I'm still not sure he's 100%. I'm curious to see if they don't go back with Connor Howell. He's a young 16-year-old, but, you know, you need that grit right now, and you have to dig deep. You know, we've never really been a team that has thrown the lines into a blender. They've never done that. The 3 2-minute media timeouts through a period have really changed the game.
0: That's funny you mentioned that, because I remember talking to someone at the Memorial Cup that was going to the Memorial Cup, maybe when it was here and you know, the Pats and Ekity Bathurst. They said that changes the game because your horses rest and you get them right back out. It's almost like minor hockey or senior hockey.
19: It is, you know, like, you know, so one of the things that Ryan McDonald has done extremely well as the Raiders head coach is he's used the depth. He's had four lines and he's been able to just kind of open the gate and let the next crew out. But when you've got these 2 minute timeouts, now you have to watch and see what the opposition is doing. And when you've got a team like an Everett with the horses that they've got, when you can go back and ride on that horse, give them an extra whip, and you know, away they go. 2 minutes is a long time to rest up, and vice versa. I mean, it should work in favor of the Raiders, but you know, they've been a team that has been used to cycling through those four lines.
0: I don't want to bury the lead here, but let's be honest. Game four, I'm at game three, and I think the take-home was around 70 grand, maybe 75 and all that. We have you on. Harry actually said, oh, that's good karma for Martin. We have you on. We talk about the 50-50, and then it was you and your mother that won it in game four?
19: Yes, it was. I have to admit, I mean, cat's out of the bag. Me and my mom have been splitting through the playoffs. Mom was buying $10 tickets. I said, listen, that's not going to cut it. We got to get the $50 tickets. And she says, well, I can't do $50 a game. I said, that's fine. We'll split it. We'll go 25 each game. I bought the ticket on Wednesday night, and Mike Sissons is behind me in the press box or the broadcast booth. And we go to our last media timeout, and he taps me on the shoulder. Buy a ticket tonight, Marty? I said, yeah, I did. Here. It was pretty funny. $65,000. It's pretty good.
0: What are the plans?
19: We're probably going to look at a trip. We're going to have to do something. I mean, it's fantastic. But I mean, I'll tell you what, that Raider 50-50 draw for the playoffs, it's been phenomenal. Mm-hmm. And thank you to the entire province, because it's open to the entire province. I know that we've got ticket sales going down to Swift Current, Maple Creek. Like, it's all over the province. It's been fantastic. You know, I think Raider fans are going to have to bone up next year and maybe purchase some tickets for Swift Current and Moose Jaw when their 50-50s go up.
0: There we go. That's right. Pay it forward. No, I got the text message. I got the text message, came in about an hour ago. Just the reminder, because I've already bought, hey, get your Raider 50-50 for sure. You got to be in the mixer. You know, $50 for a chance to win that. And again, people can just go to the Prince Albert Raiders website, and then it directs you there. Again, if you're in Saskatchewan dealing with this crap May long week, weekend weather, go buy a 50-50 ticket for sure. And in closing, you know what, Martin? Not to be a Nostradamus or think. This feels like one of those games, though, that, you know, the series, hockey, it's so tight. And then all of a sudden, one game, it's just like, well, how did it just snowballs and there's some sort of blowout, hopefully on the Raiders' side. I'm still thinking we might be in for one of those.
19: I still have that gut feeling. I hope I'm jumping on the bus and getting on the charter tomorrow morning to go back to Everett for another crack at them in Everett. But, obviously their backs are against the wall. Everett hasn't lost two games in a row all season, which is phenomenal. But their goaltender has been fantastic. He's got a goals against of 1.95 or something right now. So, he's been terrific. But never count out the Raiders, as they say in hockey, right? Seven game series, the fourth game is the toughest one to win.
0: I saw that. It's funny. I texted Cliff Mapes when I saw the boys getting off that charter the other day, and I was like, Summit Air. I know that plane. Funny story. Me and 42 guys from the Royal Regina took that to Bandon Dunes a few years ago. Drank it out of booze on the way down. Wouldn't expect anything else. have a fun one tonight, Marty. Let's hope it goes back to Everett. Chip in a chair, right? Now you got to win three games somehow. Starts with the one tonight. Appreciate you doing this again.
19: Yeah, thank you very much. I appreciate the invite. I was just texting with our old pal Brian Munns yesterday. We're possibly going to get a golf game in June. So it's been a blast.
0: Yeah, right on. There he is. He's, like I said, he's a member of the Prince Albert Sports Hall of Fame as well, color commentator for the Raiders, Martin Ring, joining us here on the Sports Cage. We got it all covered here on the Sports Cage. We're going from local hockey, the big tilt in PA. We're going into local football. Joining us on the Western Pizza guest hotline, Luke Dunville from the Lumsden High School. But coming up this weekend, he's head coach of Team Saskatchewan for the Challenge Cup. Luke, thanks for making time here. And I saw this online and I was like, oh, this is really interesting and cool. It's Saskatchewan versus Manitoba coming up Monday at the Lumsden High School, 9-man football. How did this all come about?
20: This is just a bit of shifting gears from a game we started back in 2004. Bill Ritz from Foam Lake started what was called the Saskota Bowl, which was a 9-man all-star game between Saskatchewan and North Dakota. And then we did it for about 14 years. And then North Dakota just kind of ran out of interest. And but our neighbors to the east there, Manitoba, were interested. And so it just kind of shifted to that. And now it's just an interprovincial game here between the two friendly neighbors.
0: Right on. Okay, so how many athletes are we talking about here from Saskatchewan? And are we kind of going border to border, north, south, all in between?
20: Yeah, so we have a total of 34 kids on the roster, and they're made up from any schools that play in the four, like Saskatchewan High School Athletics, 9-man conferences. So we got kids from Melfort, Moose Jaw, Esterhazy. Like I said, we have most teams represented this year. I'm just trying to think, like, as far as they go, Humboldt, yeah. Us, of course. So Indian Head, it goes all over. We don't have a Shaunavon one this year from that southwest corner.
0: Okay, but So would this be something that we're going to see some scouts at or player? There's some players that are already locked in to maybe junior programs or playing football elsewhere next year when their high school career wraps up, and then I would take it for some this is their last football game.
20: Yeah, that's exactly what it is. Some kids, because spring camps for both university teams like U Sports and the Prairie Junior Football Conference have already had their camps, so they've already attended those, and then so some of our players are moving on and playing at the next level come this fall. Some, this is their last game, and over the years there has been kids where coaches, they can make it, especially, you know, for us being close to Regina, the Thunder or the Rams, get a couple guys out. And some diamonds in the rough have been found, too, where they weren't signed, and then they end up getting an opportunity to continue their football career in the fall.
0: Absolutely, yeah. No, you'd think that for sure. How many times do you guys get together to the practice here? Because that's always tough when it comes to football, right? Implementing plays, and I'm sure there's probably video sessions done, too, with kids from all over the province. But how many times have you guys had a chance to get together?
20: Yeah, so we had the trial camp, which from year to year, it just depends if it's a one-day or a two-day camp. So we get two practices in per day. So while we're doing tryouts, we're also kind of installing the systems and stuff like that already. So they get 2 to 4 practices at tryout, and then we're starting this evening. So one on Friday, the 2 Saturday, 2 Sunday. And then the game's Monday. So we're looking at the minimum of 7 practices, and sometimes we get up to 8 or 9 before the game.
0: We've been talking on the show about May long weekend weather, and sometimes it's just juicy, and other times it's exactly what we got right now. So, of course, for the kids tonight, getting out there, not the greatest weather, but no snow yet in southern Saskatchewan.
20: Yeah, I mean, our trial camp was right before that foot of snow that came and loves in Regina. We had to battle that for the tryouts. And then, you know, 3 days ago we had plus 27 and on Tuesday and Wednesday, and now we're looking at single digits. So it's nothing you can do about it, but I'd sure like to luck out once in a while and get those plus 20 days for, you know, helps with the crowd and everything.
0: Is there a record how Sask has done against Manitoba throughout the years?
20: Yeah. So we had a 2-year hiatus due to the COVID there. So I believe 19 was the first Challenge Cup, and then 2021 are off for. So then 22, 23, and 25. So it's 4-1 Saskatchewan. Wagon. They beat us in 24. They had a really good team. It was a great competitive game, and we fell just a bit short. So lots of the games have been competitive, but we've been on the winning side a few more times. But it's always exciting no matter how it goes.
0: Right on. No, for sure. So it's at the Lumsden High School on Monday, 1 p.m. We got 50-50 at a concession. What can we tell people? How do we get people out here and to watch some great 9-man football?
20: Yeah, just like I said, it's at the high school. There's we're not charging. It's just free to come. And we have the canteen. We're doing a 50-50 draw. Programs are there, so you can see all the players and what high schools they're from, what high schools they're representing. And, you know, for not having much heat this spring, the fields are looking pretty good. They're nice and green, and the grass has come up good, so we should have good conditions to play the game in, and then the weather will just be what it'll be. But the game itself will be exciting, competitive, high-caliber football.
0: Should we name-drop any of the guys for maybe quarterbacks or on either side of the ball from around the area?
20: For Saskatchewan, we do have our quarterback, which we were provincial champions this year for 9-man football. So we had a grade 12 senior playing for us. So Sam Thompson is one of the quarterbacks there. And then on the defensive side of the ball, Vanier, representing Vanier Collegiate and Moose Jaw, Tucker McKechnie. He's carrying on his career with the Thunder this fall too. So on the defensive side of the ball, and we have others as well too.
0: Yeah.
20: So
0: I did put you on the spot there. I apologize. Yeah. No, and yeah, you know what? it sounds like it's going to be a great event, though, Luke. And this is great stuff. This is truly, truly Sasky. Thanks for joining us again, and thanks for doing everything that you do for minor football and high school football as well.
20: Oh, well, thanks for putting us on the show and getting the information out there. Hopefully, we can draw a big crowd, and myself and all the other coaches on staff, we just do it just because we love coaching football, and so we enjoy it as much as the kids who are playing the game. So it's awesome.
0: It goes down in Lumsden on Monday, 1 o'clock. Get out there. Why, great game. Nine-a-side football. If you've never watched nine-a-side football, I'm a big fan of it. Get out there to Lumsden, support Sasky versus Manitoba. That was Luke Dunville joining us, head coach of Team Sask. We are on the home of local sports in Saskatchewan. 620 CKRM. It's a sports cage, and we're also streaming through our YouTube channel at sportscage.com.
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1: Gotta go remind myself what they are. Hold on. Okay, so NFL teams were releasing their schedules yesterday.
0: Yeah.
1: I got two that I really appreciated out of there. The Bucks did a pretty good one. They did, and I'll show little bits and pieces of them here, but they did Baywatch, except instead of, you know, attractive lifeguards, it was Bert Kreischer and the offensive linemen who were the lifeguards. And running through the beach, running over people's sandcastles with team flags in them. So,
0: oh, geez. I heard like so many of these were so funny. I haven't watched them.
1: Yeah, so that's just a few pieces of this one here. Tampa Bay is a good one. And the Raiders. Raiders did a good job, too, here. I'm trying to pull it up. But basically, as we know, Kirk Cousins for Fernando Mendoza. Two peas in a pod.
0: Mm-hmm.
1: So they had them go full Step Brothers here. And as you can see, Fernando's standing on the field. Kirk joins him here. And then, oh, where's my audio?
29: Hey.
30: Hey.
1: Full Step Brothers. And
29: I'm Kirk.
1: I don't want to play anymore in case we get flagged, but I think they did the nickname bit there, and they even did, here, look, they got pictures taken, like the stereotypical Sears catalog pictures. Ugh.
0: I'm going to have to go back. I haven't watched that one yet. I'm definitely going to go back and watch it. And any more?
1: I feel like we got to give one to Mitch Marner.
0: Oh, that's sick. Last night, that goal?
1: Yeah.
0: Wreck hockey. Look at this.
1: Like,
0: if you're watching the stream, you see it. If you're in Radio Land and you didn't see Mitch Marner's first goal of the game, it was early last night too. go back and watch it.
1: Yeah.
0: The stall is just, he's like he just drank a bunch of Cristal. Look at that move. Oh. Filthy, as the kids say.
1: Literally.
0: 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Curious here, if you go to futures, we talk about futures lots, Sports Select. The Stanley Cup winner futures, obviously the Colorado Avalanche are the front runners, paying 225. Then Carolina at 250. Vegas, a little banged up at 650. Montreal is at 9. Maybe there's some Cinderella value there. And then the Buffalo Sabres, they pretty much written them off at 28. So
1: I heard our buddy John the Habs fan called in this I don't know if it's this morning or one of the mornings this week with Cody and Gloria. Says we should all be talking Habs now.
0: Yeah, well, just settle down, John. You're halfway there, not even. Here's the ultimate sports select, and then basketball. Cleveland, Detroit. Very interesting. 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Cleveland at home, 185, but that means they got to win by 5. 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And then San Antonio, Minnesota. 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Okay, we're going to go to break, and then the fellas are standing by. We're going to go back up to our training camp report in Saskatoon. 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
0: Heavy metal music, bringing it back on Friday for Nelson Holmes. Keep the text messages coming in. Your wacky May-long weekend weather stories for a chance to win. Scratch ticket. Rider Nation scratch ticket. That's how we're giving away the first one. Colson's got a load of text messages to go to get in the wheel of winning. We'll give another one away somehow, some way in the program that we're halfway done for this Friday. Let's go back out. Western Pizza Guest Hotline, but it's a training camp report for Red Zone Sports Bar, located behind the Saskatoon Travelodge. Dave Thomas and Luke Mullender are joining us. I was wondering today, with the weather the way it was, you guys weren't outside much for practice, though, were you?
5: I was running wind sprints on the sideline. I don't know what you were doing.
7: I thought you were lifting.
5: Or yeah.
7: Oh, I got up my lift in, but that was before practice. Oh,
5: okay.
7: When I got to practice, I sat in the media booth.
5: Yes, you did.
7: All windows closed. Didn't move.
0: Because I was going
7: to
0: say,
7: listen, I don't got to be tough anymore. My playing days are over. All that suck it up stuff, that was only for the field. And now I don't need to suck it up anymore, so I can sit in the warmth.
0: And it, as a bald gentleman, that's tricky. That's cold up there. I've always thought, man, if it's cold or rainy, windy out, and you don't have any hair, that's not good.
7: Got to rock the hoodies, man. That's why you got to always be prepared.
0: Yeah.
7: Have a hoodie or just have a Scully in your back pocket.
0: There we go.
7: It's like a bandana when you're in a gang. You know, you just pull it out, throw it on your head, you're good. You know?
0: That's right. Okay. We got the game Monday. I know you got your three keys always. Can you give us one key to the game on Monday, Luke?
7: Well, my three keys, and if you've been listening to any broadcast I'm involved in for the last 10 years, my three keys for the first exhibition game are always the same anyway. So okay. I'll say this. I won't blow them all, but I will say this. If you want to make the club, you need to know what to do, period. Right? These coaches understand that you're a good football player. Right? You're a good football player, and the reason why you're a good football player is because you're in a pro football team's training camp or trying to earn a spot. But if you want to make it on this team, coaches need to know that you know what to do, and then more importantly, when the opportunity comes up, you can execute.
5: Do you remember your first preseason game?
7: I do.
5: Wes talks about the, what was it? He counted them up and there was 12 on the field and he went running off because he forgot that there was supposed to be 12 on the field.
7: Yeah.
5: For you, was it like just a blur? Did everything happen fast, right? You talk about wanting to play fast, but obviously you have to absorb what's going on.
7: Yeah, I'm
5: going
7: to be honest with you, man. I'm not going to lie. I actually struggled my first training camp because of the fact that I was having trouble staying with the playbook. And it wasn't a hard playbook by any means, but I remember sitting in Drew Green, and Big Brother Drew, him and Nate, after camp. I remember sitting in his car with him after meetings, and Nate just looked at me and he said, "Look, if you want to make this team, you got to know what to do, man." Because I was having a lot of trouble with the playbook. So when I went into that first exhibition game, I just wanted to make sure that I knew where to be when I was supposed to be there. I think I made a tackle very early on in the reps that I was getting. I wasn't, right, because I was a new rookie. So I think I started playing in the third quarter. They called a little quick slant into the A gap. I lined up in the B gap, and I got to slant back into the A. And fortunately, the ball came right to me. The running back came right to me. That calmed me down a little bit, right? It slowed down the game a little bit. But I just, man, I went into that first game just not wanting to make a mental error. And this is simple over and under stuff.
5: Yeah.
7: Right? Like over defense, under defense. I was screwing that up. And I don't know why. I guess, you know, my IQ wasn't as high as it needed to be as a youngster. I was a little bit of a meathead when I first got here. So that was probably a lot to do with it. And I'm just glad that fortunately, 9 years later, right, I figured it out.
0: Dave, you've talked about it throughout the week. We're expecting a young squad going to Calgary.
5: That would be my anticipation, is I think that you're going to go ahead and use this first game as the ultimate evaluation tool that you've got. You go ahead and, again, you can travel as many as you want, dress as many as you want. So you let the guys that are pushing for spots, and I was going to say guys that are on the bubble, but I would say guys that are pushing for spots, because there's some guys that are pushing for playing time, and deservedly so, and give them the reps. And Coach Mays kind of alluded to it today when I was talking with him. He said, yeah, you know what, like, let's see what happens. This is what we play for, is the games. Let's give them an opportunity and we'll see how they can run with it or not.
0: We have that clip. I'm just going to let Colson cue it up. It's Mace number three, Dave, asking him about evaluating players on Monday.
8: Yeah, that's the separator. We're going to be relying on some guys to go out there and jockey for position. Ultimately, it comes down to executing your job and making the plays that come to you, and then sometimes being a ball player and maybe making one that you shouldn't. But, you know, we want guys to be dialing their jobs, no doubt. But don't be afraid of mistakes that you ain't even made yet. So go play ball.
0: You echo that, Luke?
7: Absolutely. go play ball. Go have fun, right? This is not a window that remains open for long for some people, right? So just know what you do so you can know what to do so you can go have fun, right? You're stressed out if you don't know the calls.
6: Yeah.
7: And I'm telling you, they put in a ton in these last week, but they haven't put as much in as they normally would have, though, because normally you have a little bit of time between the first day of camp and an exhibition season. This is, I'll tell you what, this brings me totally off subject, and I'm sorry. What the CFL has done to the Saskatchewan Rough Riders is criminal in terms of having them have a three-week break after their second exhibition game. It's ridiculous. It is absolutely ridiculous. And I know it's because we're trying to accommodate this schedule, but the fact that the Saskatchewan Rough Riders started on Sunday, main camp, have a game on Monday, okay, so there's some prep in there, and then immediately turn around.

0: what they brought in. They weren't as active as they had been the previous year in free agency, of course, when they brought in Vernon Adams Jr. So, but this is the second year for VA in that offense.
1: And I'm telling you that the loss of Huffnagle.
0: Yeah, that's true.
2: Couple text messages coming in. Travis, I'm just going to just throw this out there. He says, just because you can't run 90 minutes straight and New Zealand isn't going to win a game doesn't mean soccer sucks, Luke. Haha. That's Travis on the text line.
1: Actually, I really like soccer. I love the World Cup. They're just soft. There's nothing. It's exciting, right? And by the way,
2: the flopping.
1: You show me a soccer player that runs for 90 straight minutes, and I'll show you some beachfront property in Regina that you can live in for the summer that I'll just personally donate to you. It doesn't happen. Those guys aren't moving for 90 straight minutes. They're hanging out.
0: Singing George Strait. I was getting excited.
1: No. Carry on. No. And yes, the World Cup. And by the way, Travis, get his contact info. I got a hundo that New Zealand beats Egypt.
2: Ooh. Whoa. Travis, you can DM him on the socials or something. I'm not getting involved in any gambling. I'm turning over a new leaf.
1: Attaboy.
2: Eli, I want to read your text, Eli, but I'm not. He doesn't like the game of soccer as well. Travis says, you're on. I'll take that bet all day long. Pay Barney for his Western pizza that you lost last year first.
1: Oh, Travis, you know what? I've been asking Barney to go, and he keeps blowing me off. That's the worst type of dude to owe a bet to, right?
0: Yeah.
1: Like, you reach out, hey, you want to go? I want to get you. And then he's just like, oh, I'm busy. That's how he big times me every single time.
2: I'm busy. You're never in the city that you have oceanfront property in or whatever you said. You're never here. That's the problem, brother.
1: I don't want to put you on blast, but don't make me throw our text messages up. Every time I'm like, hey, Barney, you want to go to lunch, blah, blah, blah, get this wheel out the way? Barney's like, oh, man, I got too much stuff to do.
2: Nah, I don't know.
1: Big time.
2: I don't know about that. Okay, Dave, before we let you go, we got this Nelson Lacombo. You had a chance to sit down with him. Can you throw to that and tee that up for us?
0: Well, you know, I don't like putting players on the spot right away, but unfortunately I kind of did with Nelson because he had to make a real big decision when it comes to the early days of training camp and, you know, the success that he had last year and how his offseason looked. So I put that to him early as I know he's getting excited for a big year in green and white. Nelson Lacombo, first and foremost, congratulations to you and Mrs. Lacombo. A heck of a change in the offseason.
3: Thank you. Yeah, I'm super happy with this chapter that we're on right now, and I'm happy to see where it goes.
0: I'm going to be the smart guy and not make you qualify which was better, the Grey Cup victory or the wedding in the offseason. I'm better than that, but it's great to see you smiling, great to see you flying around on the field. How has it felt thus far through camp?
3: Yeah, no, don't do that now because that'd be tough. No, but it's been great so far. You know, it's nice to get back in rhythm with the guys and, you know, seeing things play out the way it has. It's fun to fly around always, and always nice to be back in Saskatoon. So,
0: tell me about this team, because you reached the ultimate goal last year. Mm-hmm. And people have already been talking about repeating and all that stuff. But is it that easy that you just pick up where you left off?
3: I would not say it's that easy. I think it's, you know, refresh and, you know, it's reload really. And treating every day, every week, just to get better. That's really the goal for every day, is to get better, to improve individually and as a team. So you attack every day just to win. That's kind of the mentality you have to have. So
0: you look at your roster, and there are going to be new players in new places this year, some of which are familiar, having been in the system for years on the practice roster or developing time and working their way into the lineup. How do you gel as a unit, and how do you get that done efficiently and effectively as we're just days away from the opening of preseason?
3: Yeah, no, it's just getting guys to figure out what we're all about, really. You know, a lot of those guys that will be filling in some of those spots have been here for a long time. They know what it takes to be champions, and they know what it takes to win the day. So every day is just bettering themselves, bettering yourself individually as a player and as a player on the team. So that's really how you attack that.
0: You know what it takes as a veteran in this league to be prepared for week number one. It's a different preseason with two
4: quick games, then a couple of bye weeks before you get another game. How are you going to make sure

0: you are ready and set to go in week number one?
1: Yeah, for one, it's just making sure that you're mentally ready. You got everything in your mind as far as the football knowledge stuff and being dialed in the playbook. And then also making sure that your body's right. You know, like we have two quick games, and then we have a lot of time to make sure that the body is good for week one, and you know, and then we can play ball.
0: Do you have any expectations or wants when it comes to the number of reps throughout the preseason?
1: No expectations. I'm just ready for whatever, you know, whatever the coach is asking me, I'll go do. So,
0: lastly, the last preseason game is going to be on the turf that we're standing on. You've played on this turf before. Is it special being able to play one more game at Griffith Stadium?
1: It'll be cool, for sure. Last time I played was in 2019 here, so it's been a long time. And I'm sure it's going to be packed. So I'm excited for this opportunity to get to play a football game here. It'll bring back a lot of memories. So, man, it'll be cool.
0: And as a proud alumnus of the Huskies, I'm sure you've told your teammates about what to expect, right?
1: Oh, yeah, they know. They're ready for, you know, Sea of Green out there, so it'll be fun.
0: Any togas are you expecting?
1: Oh, actually, I don't know about that. Maybe. That'd be cool, though. That'd be cool. A little bit of a homecoming throwback. That'd be cool.
0: In all seriousness, Nelson, congratulations on the wedding, and we wish you all the best this season.
1: Thank you. Appreciate you.
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7: Welcome back to the Cage for Nelson Homes on this Friday. Home packages and RTMs for over 65 years. Colson is with me. Let's go out on the Western Pizza Guest Hotline. We're joined, we don't do it on Friday a lot, by Brian Raymond from Flowing Springs Golf Course. I'm just sitting here watching the PGA Championship, getting the itch to play. Now, the weather's not great today, Brian, but tomorrow that looks like there could be a windy window for people to get out there and golf.
8: You know what? Everybody's figured that out already. We're starting to take a fair number of bookings for tomorrow. We still have lots of bookings, so that's not a problem, but it looks like that's going to be the best day of the weekend for sure.
7: Okay, what can you tell people? Just is there tomorrow, is there the walk special late? Is there anything on Saturdays?
8: Oh, yeah. We have the same specials every day. Like, for instance, after 3 o'clock, it's only $40.50 to come out and play 18 holes. After 6 o'clock, it's $23.50. You can play 9 or more, depending on how late it is. And don't forget, we have our driving range. We have 3 sizes of baskets. So, you know, this time of year, some people are kind of, you know, being a little cautious, and they should be. You don't want to jump into this too quick. But we have a special going on with the driving range right now. if you come out and buy a large basket, that's $17, we'll give you a certificate so that you can come back any day after 5 o'clock and get that same basket for half price and a beautiful 7-inch hot dog for a dollar.
7: Jeez, there we go again, getting me hungry. That's a heck of a deal. Hit some balls and go back, hit another big bucket for half the price and chow down on a hot dog. Okay, I got to ask you here. Tomorrow night, what confidence level for your Habs?
8: You know what? I was actually confident last night. If you remember the fourth game, we got goalied is basically what happened. The Habs got goalied because halfway through that game, the Habs took over the game. I mean, they outshot them badly, but they couldn't buy a goal. But last night, everything came through, and I think that going back to Montreal on Saturday, can you imagine what it would be like in that building with 23,000 screaming fans? It's going to be insane.
7: Unbelievable. I keep watching tickets here just out of curiosity and get in price for tomorrow night. It's going to be something else. You know what, Brian, though, too, and we can talk about this more next week. I don't mind Montreal against Carolina.
8: I don't either. I mean, we've played well against them all year. You know, to be fair, as a Habs fan and for most Habs fans, we're really excited about where things are going right now. I don't think most of us felt that we thought we might get through the first round, but it was going to be iffy at best because we're a young team. I mean, really young team. We're rebuilding. So we're way ahead of schedule as far as that goes. So we're playing with house money right now.
7: All right, people can get out there and golf. 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
7: All right, Brian, have a good weekend, long weekend, and we'll talk to you again next week.
8: Sounds good, Bonnie. Take care. Have a good weekend.
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9: 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They were nails today. It was awesome. I hope it snows tomorrow.
7: Trevor Harris talked about playing in the weather today up in Saskatoon.
10: Yeah, it's playoff football. It's felt like playoff weather, and there's a few games and a few plays today where, you know, the wind plays a little bit of a factor in making throws. You got to make sure you keep the ball down and drive it, regardless if you're into it or it's behind you. And so it's fun. It's always a great challenge. I feel like they ordered some great weather for us in training camp. We've gotten summer, spring, and winter days already. So
7: tonight in Prince Albert, the Raiders are trying to stay alive against the Everett Silvertips. Everett leads the WHL Championship Series 3-1. PA wins. It goes back to Everett for game 6. 7:30 is puck drop there. Canada played their first game at the World Hockey Championships. They took care of Sweden today, 5-3. PGA Championship, Alex Smalley leads, as does Maverick McNealy at -4 right now, late in round 2. And Blue Jays, Detroit Tigers playing hardball. We'll update you in hour 3. 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Off the Rails Friday, coming up with Eric Francis in hour 3. Another chance to win a Sask Lottery's Rider Nation scratch and win ticket. We're also taking more text messages on bad May long weather stories for a chance to win one of those scratch tickets at 936-6262, the Prairie Land Rentals text line. Hour 3 is coming up after the news.
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13: Good afternoon. I'm Ryan Young from the SaskToday.ca newsroom with 620 CKRM News. And we begin with Sask Power as crews continue working to restore electricity in several communities after yesterday's damaging windstorm. Main areas of focus at this point are mainly in southern Saskatchewan, so areas including Mankota, Ceylon, Radville, Minton, Bengough, and Ogama. Areas between Mydale and Hitchcock have power once again. Sask Power is reminding residents to use caution around any fallen power lines and to monitor outage updates as crews continue restoration work across the province. A two-vehicle collision near Grenfell has claimed a life. Broadview RCMP say the crash occurred at about 1:15 Wednesday afternoon on the 616 grid just south of Grenfell when a minivan and an SUV collided. The driver of each vehicle was taken to hospital with non-life-threatening injuries. However, the only passenger in the SUV, a 76-year-old woman from the area, died in hospital. Broadview and Mooseman RCMP continue to investigate with the help of an RCMP collision reconstructionist. Yorkton RCMP are looking for a prisoner who escaped from the White Spruce Provincial Training Center near Orcadia. 34-year-old Duncan Highway was spotted getting into a black GMC Terrain SUV at about 6:15 last night. He is described as 6'1", 178 pounds, with brown eyes and brown hair, and he was last seen wearing black clothing. If you've seen Duncan Highway, you're asked to call your local RCMP detachment or Crime Stoppers. Farmers in the Southwest are appreciating the rainfall this week, but Kevin Hirsch of SaskAgToday.com notes the Southwest isn't the only region dry.
14: Percent of normal precipitation maps from Environment Canada show that from April 1st to May 11th, only the northern grain belt has had normal to above normal precipitation. Significant areas of southeast as well as southwest Saskatchewan have had less than 40% of normal precip.
13: He says all of Manitoba and much of Alberta has also been dry within the same time period. Rainfall this week will help surface moisture and crop germination in the dry regions. And that's 620 CKRM News. Read more stories from around your community and around the province at sasktoday.ca and 620ckrm.com.
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13: Looking at the weather for tonight, a 30% chance of isolated showers, then partly cloudy, a low minus 1. Tomorrow becoming partly to mostly sunny with a high of 14 degrees. Sunday, though, a 90% chance of rain changing to wet snow. Temperature will be steady near 2 degrees. Then on the holiday Monday, a 60% chance of early snow showers, then cloudy, high of 10 degrees. Tuesday, partly to mostly sunny and a high of 14. Across the province this hour, in Saskatoon, 0, Swift Current, 13, Assiniboia, and Estevan, 16 degrees, Broadview, Mooseman, Yorkton, and Melville at 8, and Weyburn is at 15. Right now in Moose Jaw, it's cloudy with a west-southwest wind at 47 to 59 kilometers an hour. The temperature is at 10 degrees.

0: degrees. In Regina, it's cloudy with a northwest wind at 34 to 46 kilometers an hour and a temperature of 8 degrees. 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
4: Hour three for Nelson Holmes on this Friday, May long weekend. What a way to start around the province. We got wind, we got rain, cloud, cold. It's getting cold. But thanks for making time today, however you're listening. 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Trex Decking sale is on right now. We've had Farhan Lalji, which we're going to hear again from a bit. We have two training camp reports up in Saskatoon. We talked to Martin Ring about the Prince Albert Raiders and Everett Silvertips game tonight. We talked about Monday's nine-a-side football clash between Saskatchewan and Manitoba out in Lumsden. We also heard from Nelson Lacombo in hour two. Still to come in this hour, Eric Francis momentarily. We're going to hear from Zach Fry from the Saskatchewan Rough Riders. And like I said as well, Farhan Lalji. We've been giving away or taking entries for the Rider Scratch ticket at 936-6262 with your May-long weekend weather stories. Just got one in from Roscoe. May-long 92, camping at Floating Lake. Two-month-old son woke up 4 inches of snow. Kept camping. My wife reminded me of that. Fishing was slow. My wife also reminded me of that. Roscoe. So he's entered to win the first Scratch and Win ticket. We will have another one to give away somehow, some way, in the next hour. But let's talk to Eric Francis.
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4: What are you? What are you doing? On a couch? Relaxing?
5: I'm at my cabin.
4: Ah, yes. I called it. I took Colson. I said, I bet you he's at his cabin.
5: Yeah, I'm at the cabin. And all sorts of, I got 9 boys outside carrying rocks. We put up a retaining wall on the lake there. Blah, blah, blah. Anyway, there's a whole lot of work being done, and I get to sit in here and kind of just chat with you, which is a nice break from all that stuff.
4: May long weekend weather, though, shouldn't it be? Because Calgary, man, you still get crap weather. I saw how much snow they got at Sunshine yesterday. Absolutely insane. But shouldn't we be able to defer May long weekend? If the weather's crap, we say, you know what, man, I'm going to take that day. I'm going to take that Monday in June or July.
5: Wouldn't that be nice if we had that option? we come up to the cabin in Sylvan Lake every year. Sorry, my camera's all over the place. we come up every year, but it snows about half the years. And like, even if it's only for 20 minutes or 10 minutes, but, and it's a beautiful day here right now. We should be golfing if we weren't moving rocks. But tomorrow it's supposed to be, I think, the high of 6. Like, it's terrible. It's, that's May long, man. It's, that's the Western Canadian plight that we all face.
4: I told a May long story at the start of the show in hour three. My other one was with the fellas kind of in Waskasoo, but we were playing Elk Ridge. And I've never been, I've never just been able to guzzle a beer, like straight down the hatch, right? Buddies could do it. They're like, hey, watch me shotgun this beer. Yeah, cool. Good for you. But it was snowing. We were playing Elk Ridge. I look back and there's a picture, just bad combo, just awful looking gear. And it was my first shotgun of a beer. And I remember how awful it came out of my nose. I can't remember if there's anything else that came up. And I was like, and there was snow falling and we were playing golf. It's May long. Like, I think last year was nice, if I remember correctly. We have people, lots of people messaging in where they started with a sunburn. And by halfway through May long, there was snow on the ground. So, yeah, it's awful. Hauling rocks, that'll be fun. That'll be good for your back. Did you?
5: Oh, my God. Well, that's why it's almost like I got a doctor's note. I can't do it because I'm a mess. And so... And you know what? My wife's all on board. She's like, you better not touch a single rock. And I'm like, okay, you don't have to say that twice to me. I'll be in charge of beverages for the young men and just general direction. There's a lot of kids out there working real hard. I'm real proud of them. But that May long weekend, that's what it's all about, isn't it? Anyone who's got a cabin, you're almost always spending that whole weekend just working. Like, you know, bringing out all the patio furniture, whatever it is you got to do. And then at night, you really get into it because you felt like you deserved it. So tonight, give me about 2 hours. Text me in about 2 hours and see how I'm doing. I'll be feeling a whole lot better. I won't feel any pain in my back. I'll put it that way.
4: By the end of this episode, I'll give you a couple of hip hop songs that you can play really loud tonight while you're crushing your rum and coke, and the kids will be like, "Oh, listen, old man, turn that down." But this is what
5: you know. We came out here for New Year's Eve, and had a real good little shindig. But the way the world's changed, right? Remember, you were talking about those speakers you had that encased in the back of the car. Everybody had those massive speakers. When I was going to university, and that's a kabillion years ago, when you moved your speakers and your clothes and whatever other crap. None of the other stuff didn't matter. Important thing was you had your two big massive speakers and you took them wherever you went. Now they're like, they fit in your golf bag and they're just as loud almost. But my goal this year is to have, I told my kids, I said, I only want one thing for Christmas, Father's Day, my birthday. I want a speaker, like a Bluetooth, that's big enough for me to dance on. That's all I want this year for Christmas or my birthday. So I literally have Googled it, biggest Bluetooth speaker available, and none of them are big enough for me to dance on. So the world's got to get with it and find me some big old speakers to dance on.
4: Everybody's going to smaller Bluetooth speakers. You want the big one. Okay. That's right. We'll go with it. Yeah, but you always wanted to make sure that somebody brought the boombox or the ghetto blaster May long up to the cabin. And I always Waskasoo the fellas. We had our cabin there, but then the boys always rented one at the Hillcrest. And I would have the power hour. And I would just run the tunes. It was the Shanks Power Hour, and we just sit there and diesel and guzzle and all. What a time to be alive! Yeah, like I said, invent a time machine already. Okay, so you're on the cusp here of figuring out what's going on for you. And do you know your travel plans yet to cover round three?
5: Yeah, booked my flights today. I'm off to Denver for, you know, 4 nights, and then 4 nights in Vegas, God help us all, and then back and forth, hopefully it's serious. Because I love both those towns. Look, not many people think it will be a long series. I mean, Colorado's just dominated. Like, you know, I'm not sure when the last time we've seen a team dominate this much this early into the playoffs. Like, one loss, you know, President's Trophy. Like, hands up all those who think that Colorado's not winning the Stanley Cup. Not a lot of people with their hands up right now. Hey, anything could happen, but I'm just telling you how it sure looks like this is Colorado's to lose.
4: You know what doesn't look good, though, is Cale Makar and that injury.
5: Yeah, I'm not expecting the plane on Monday and them tell me exactly what his ailment is and how long he's out for. That's not the way it works in the playoffs. But I am expected to be let into the locker room. Did you see the story of the Vegas Golden Knights and what they did to the media last night, but more importantly, what the league countered with today? I cannot believe how punitive that move is going to be to them. Losing a second-round draft pick and a $100,000 fine to your coach. They had been warned before, you can't close the door to the media, and now they're taking away a second-round pick. Look, I'm in the media, and I'm not even sure I think that that's fitting. That's egregious.
4: Okay, dummy it down for us, Eric, on how it works and what the teams are supposed to give access to.
5: Yeah, like after the game, every team is required to open up their dressing room and make every player available. Now, even the media, we don't stick it to them. If a guy's injured or he's on the training table or you know, he took a puck in the face, like, you don't have to bring out everybody we ask for, but you do have to open the room and just make it a possibility for us to talk to guys. They made one guy available, and that was it. Or was it one or two? One or two on the podium. I think it was only one.
4: Two, I think. I thought I heard two.
5: Two. And Jack Eichel did an interview with TNT, which is, you know, but that's an exclusive interview. And then Tortorella didn't speak, and that's a no-no. The coaches have to speak, especially when the spotlight of the league is on you. You just clinched your series. But the word is they were protesting the one-game suspension to Braden McNabb. And guess what, guys? They don't have a leg nut. That is a one-game suspension. Fall through on an unsuspecting player where the puck was nowhere near him, and you injured him. At least a one-gamer in any circumstance. And if that's the way you want to show your beef to the league, no wonder the league came down as hard as they did on him. This is a fascinating story. Now, they made it clear that they're going to give them a chance to appeal. They can appeal only to the commissioner, and we know that generally goes. So good luck with that.
4: What have you ever been through this before, and what kind of punishments have you seen before?
5: Nothing like this. I've never seen a punishment before. Look, our little union of writers and broadcasters who want to get into the room and get our quotes is shrinking by the day, and it's not like we're a very powerful union anyway. We do take it upon ourselves to try and fight for every availability, because when they start taking them away, they never come back. So, look, it's not just for us. It's for the fans, too. They want to hear what the players have to say after a game. They're curious what a coach has to say about this, that, and the other thing. And so you're denying the fans. So this is not just because the seven guys covering the game last night had their nose out of joint because they couldn't get quotes. This is because the fans and everyone who follows the league was denied insight and you know, some form of entertainment following the game as made by league bylaws. So the reason why this is they've been punished is we've gone to them and complained about different things over the years as writers, and nothing ever seems to happen. But this is because they've been talked to about this several times before, and this was considered the last straw.
4: Second round pick, yeah. We had a few people text in that were just like, whoa. Speaking of texting in on the Prairie Land Rentals text line, Jeffrey texts in, tell Francis he shouldn't buy a different speaker than the JBL Party Box Ultimate. Greatest Bluetooth speaker out there. So our listeners are looking out for you.
5: I appreciate that. I'm on it. I will be looking that up. I hope it's bigger than I think it is. But if the sound's that big, then I'd have to compensate.
4: I would love.
5: I've been compensated for years.
4: I would love if somehow, some way, I could, and I'm like a lot of people, could get into the Bell Center tomorrow night in Montreal to watch this game. Okay, let's play the game. Let's play the game right now on this, on a secondary market that I'm on. Just one ticket, because I'm okay going by myself. Guess how much get-in price secondary market is to get into that game. And maybe not as crazy as you think. I don't know if I would do this. Maybe.
5: $900?
4: Less.
5: $800?
4: $605. Less. $605 right now.
5: But that's for like junk seats at the very top of the building, I'm sure.
4: But I heard that it doesn't matter where you are in that building, for one. And then it's the atmosphere. And that intro is kind of what you're going for. Think I could do my Pigeon Media request? Be like, hey, I'm Barney from the sports cage.
5: I got a couple podcasts. You got a seat for me? Hey, it worked in Vegas last time we were there.
4: But they have like nothing but room in that press box, too, in Vegas.
5: We were the only ones sitting in there for about 10 feet on either side of us. Nobody. I think it'll be a little busier the next game they play in Vegas.
4: Yeah.
5: And there's a good debate. Where's the best? Is it going to be Vegas, next game they play there? Is it going to be Denver, Montreal? I think everyone's going to say Montreal. It's all Vegas. But they're all three rock-ness buildings. They're going to be fantastic.
4: Hands down, Montreal. If Montreal moves on and Carolina's got to go there, hands down, Montreal.
5: Yeah. Buffalo's been pretty amazing too, though. Look, you get down to the short straws like this, every building's in a euphoric state and people are screaming their minds out and they're paying a lot of money to get in there. So it's a beautiful thing. You know, our game does a real nice job with those atmospheres, that's for sure.
4: So with the crap weather tonight and you sit and you just listen to music, what do you do? Maybe a Netflix? Do you watch an old movie? Do you play a card game, euchre? What do you do?
5: No, we'll sit around the fire. We'll sit around the fire on my deck there, and the kids will do s'mores and the parents will do, they'll be drinking and charcuterie board every night, 6 o'clock Friday, every 6 o'clock Friday. Gotta have the charcuterie board. And
4: you know what us Ukrainians call a charcuterie board here in Sask?
5: What?
4: Cheese, sausage and cheese. Go to anyone's house and they cut up some kubasaw and they put cheese on probably some sort of tinfoil plate. That's a charcuterie board in Sask. Maybe some pickles.
5: Yeah. That's fair. Yeah. That's fair. It's our fancy word for just an assortment of cheeses and meats. It's all good.
4: We don't have to get fancy.
5: Yeah, it's not. We don't. It's not that cold here, so it'll be a nice night to just get together. But like I said, a lot of the people you see at the cabin, I'm sure a lot of people who are listening are probably feeling the same way. You see them at the cabin, you haven't seen them for 6 months. Some people, right? They're cabin friends. So we'll all be getting together tonight and excited to see one another no matter how cold it is. We'll be sitting out there even if we're wearing toques.
4: And some guys, I get it. Hey, I'm in that boat. It's like, he's put on a few pounds. And then for sure there's going to be one guy that you and Sarah, by the end of the night, you're walking home or you're leaving and going, do you think he's on Ozempic? I think he's on Ozempic. Because one guy... One guy's just going to... His clothes are going to be all baggy. He lost too much weight. You're going to be like, he's on Ozempic.
5: Well, I got a question about that. Like, look, I've heard some shocking stats, like something like 30 or 40% of Americans are on some form of like Ozempic or, you know, one of those knockoffs. And like that stuns me because I don't see that when I go to America. But what percentage of it is men versus women? I would think that it would be more like 80% women. Like, I don't have any in my life that I look at and I go, yeah, that guy's probably on Ozempic. But there are lots of women that I know that you ask that question. Is that fair? Is that sexist?
4: No. Is that reality? I don't know. I think a lot of men are starting to get into it. I know guys that are into it. You know what? I grew up with Slim Fast. I'm going out with Slim Fast. two shakes a day and a meal. Yeah. Let's do it. Slim Fast, baby.
5: Not bad. I would, you know, at some point, I'm sure someone's going to say, you know, you should get in on Ozempic. I'm sure the way I'm heading. But I couldn't do it because the needles. Can't do the needles. Never inject myself with a needle.
4: Nah.
5: Not then, in a million.
4: Then if you don't, Weight Watchers are still a thing. And you can do the Jared 6-inch sub thing. He lost a lot of weight. He was weird as all could be, but you can do that too.
5: Yeah, things didn't work out for him in the end. But it, you know, that's too bad. But I like your slim fast idea. That's something I'll look at. Look, I'm skinny fat. I'm not Olympic territory yet. Although maybe tonight people will say or kind of hint towards it, and that'll be very hurtful.
4: Report back.
5: I'm a large, right? We've talked about this. I'm a medium heading towards a large. Like, you know, sure, I get in between, but more on the medium to go about 3 years ago. And now 80% of the time, it's the large I got to go with. So that's a large.
4: Yeah.
5: Toward Duster.
4: It happens. Hey, I've done the belt. Oh, need a different loop on that belt. It's not 2021 anymore, but that's okay. Okay, have a good weekend. Enjoy. Listen, I was listening to these guys the other day cruising. Public Enemy. You must like Public Enemy back in the day.
5: Oh, yeah. Call them live, yeah.
4: Apocalypse 91, that whole album. You can... Or you could go Rebel Without a Pause from one of their earlier, or Fear of a Black Planet was a great album as well. So that's my hip-hop tidbits for the week.
5: Okay, word. I'm going to go get my JBL and pump that out.
4: Yeah, see what the kids think. Okay, take care of that back. Talk to you next week.
5: Yeah, if I'm too fat, I won't be able to stand on that JBL, though, will I?
4: Slim fast, baby.
5: I'll report back.
4: Slim fast.
5: Yeah, slim fast.
4: Our NHL insider, Eric Francis, for Sports Select. 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
4: 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All right. You want to win a scratch and win ticket? Right now, if you haven't won anything on CKRM in the last 30 days, 936-6262 or 1-866-767-0620, giving away our last Rider Nation scratch ticket, a chance to win $75,000, $200,000 in Rider experiences up for grabs as well. Caller number four. There you go. Let's go. Dave Thomas teased this earlier. Dave Thomas catching up with Zach Fry. Pleased to be joined by offensive lineman Zach Fry. A cooler day in Saskatoon. I bet that's music to your ears.
8: It was. It was pretty hot yesterday. The boys were sweating. But, yeah, it's always nice to have a cool day like this and then play football in different elements. So the rain was, of course, you don't like it too much, but you're going to have rainy games. So it's nice to have these ones.
4: Getting a lot of reps right now at left guard. How does that feel?
8: It feels good. I played a lot of left guard over the last, 2 years. Had a lot of starts, a lot of, times jumping in the games at left guard. So I feel pretty comfortable there this year. And, just trying to learn as much as I can and keep getting better.
4: And that's one thing that Coach Mace pointed out. I asked him how your development has gone, and he says you continue to improve, whether it's mentally or physically. Do you feel that improvement, and is it as fast and where you want it to be?
8: Yeah, of course you always wanted to be a little faster, but it's going to take time, and a lot of things that we say in the O-line room is just stacking days and just continue to work on things. So I think that's a big part of it, and just trying to get better every day.
4: How do you get better? What is the next step in the progression of Zach Fry?
8: Yeah, I think it's just understanding defenses more, getting in that weight room more. You can do everything better. Dialing in your footwork, dialing in the calls, your language, the way you play with other people, just learning to play with other people and just stuff like that.
4: Seems like yesterday your name was called out of Western, or is it like that at all? Does it seem like a long time?
8: It does. It has seemed like, it doesn't seem too far away, but again, if I look back at it, heading to my fourth training camp now, so yeah, it has been a while.
4: So what do you hope that you take out of this training camp? Obviously, you want to establish yourself on the depth chart, but what else do you need to take away?
8: Yeah, just have fun out here with the guys. It's awesome being here and creating relationships. A big part of training camp that everyone loves is that we're always around each other. Everyone's staying in the same building. We're all playing cards, having fun, and the O-line's just always together. So I think the relationships that we build and how that will translate to the season is huge.
4: It's amazing the cohesiveness that there is on the offensive line. Where does that start?
8: Yeah, I think it's awesome. We have a lot of the guys back from last year, which is awesome, and I'm super close with all these guys. I've spent a lot of time with Brammer, Ferlin, Yosh, Peyton, all these guys, all the vets, and I'm starting to get to know these rookies pretty well. So as long as you can be a group together is how you're going to play the best.
4: What's a good day for an offensive lineman in training camp, right? If a receiver makes a couple of catches, he's happy. If a defensive back makes an interception, it's good. What about for you?
8: Yeah, it's just, running off the ball, feet feel good, pass pro is good, making sure no one gets close to Trev, scoring touchdowns, first downs is just try to keep the feet under you and just keep rolling.
4: I know that this is your fourth time around. What do you need to do, though, to be prepared for week one of the regular season with a couple of preseason games coming up right away?
8: Yeah, just get my feet under me, get those game reps in preseason, play like it's a game here, run to the ball every play, get that conditioning in, and just get in the film. The big thing is the film, and we have a lot of scout on these guys that we played a lot last year, and so preseason too, so just get in the film and get in the field and do it the best we can.
4: On behalf of kids in the province of Saskatchewan, it's number 67. Zach Fry, thanks for doing this.
8: Thank you so much.
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4: What's the May long weekend weather out there in your neck of the woods looking like?
12: Well, this weekend it's gross. Yeah. You know, we've had two fantastic weeks of sun, you know, up to 30 degrees on some of the days, and now we've had 2 days of rain, so it's like maybe 10 degrees, 11 degrees today, so not ideal. I got to go to a track meet, which will be like watching a bunch of mutters, you know, and I mean, they're on synthetic surfaces, but it's still not going to be fast times. You know, my kid's dying to get under 11 seconds in the 100, and he's so close, and I'm not sure today's the day he's going to do it, but we've had a good run.
4: They should make them run on the dirt like the old days. It's now, let's see how fast you are, kids. We're looking at Calgary's weather on Monday. Actually doesn't look bad. 12 degrees, partly cloudy sky for the Riders and Stamps game. Anything around CFL camps this week, Farhan, that's tweaked your interest, piqued your interest?
12: Yeah, you know, I've been looking at like new quarterbacks, right? Guys that haven't necessarily been in this league before, right? Whether it's a guy like Caden Salter here in BC with the Lions, as they look to, you know, potentially upgrade their backup situation, not this year, but going forward, you know, and he's got an opportunity here right now before they potentially bring in some new quarterbacks down the road. And a guy like Taylor Ogersma, you know, like in Winnipeg, and, you know, obviously a guy that has spent time with Canadian rules, with the success that he had in U Sports before he you know, spent a bit of time across the line trying to make it in the NFL, and just see how they respond to these new opportunities and new environments, right? And I've heard good things about what Taylor is doing, right? I mean, one of the things, like, you look at a player like Caden with the Lions, that was at their camp on Tuesday, and have kind of continued to stay updated on how things have looked for him in the last couple of days. And I remember the first passes I saw him throw with pads on in a 12-on-12 situation, wow, did his eyes get big, right? And, you know, you think, oh, this is cool, the receivers can motion, but then you realize that, oh, those defenders, they're also moving, they're also motioning, and I might not be able to find out, you know, where that guy is, let alone the fact that there's an extra guy back there. So it looks different for these guys, so I'm trying to find out just, you know, who's making some inroads, and who are the next guys, because that's such a big thing for me, the future of the quarterbacking position in this league. I've opined on it with a number of different angles, and, you know, talked about the short yardage quarterback, talked about all of this and just how that impacts. And this is that moment where these guys are getting a long look. It won't happen in season, so let's see what they do.
4: What do you need to see from Ogersma? Maybe with the eyeball test live. What do you need to see from him to, I guess, maybe be a believer to say, this kid's got a future in the league?
12: Timing and accuracy, right? And make it look like it's not too big for him. Because here's the one thing we know he's got. He's got arm talent. Like, he has got legitimate arm talent. One thing we know he doesn't have, movement skills. He is not going to beat you with his legs. A 40-year-old Zach Caleros is going to outrun, I mean, Trevor Harris is probably going to outrun Taylor Ogersma. He doesn't possess that skill, okay? But he can sling it. So this is going to come down to whether or not he gets the ball to the right spots at the right time, and putting players in position to catch and run. And that pinpoint accuracy that leads to yak might take a little bit of time, but can you get the ball to those guys on time? That's the first thing, because you want to see completion. So, you know, I think we know what he is. We think we know what he isn't. So let's find out. You know, one of the things Paul Lapolis used to always tell me, that, and he did a study on this, you know, during a period of time while he was coaching, and he went back through 10 years worth of quarterbacks in the league that had played, you know, a certain number of starts. And he just, you know, he made the point that quarterbacks do not improve from college to the CFL in terms of accuracy and pass efficiency. Those two things don't improve. Like, you better have them when you get there. Don't think you can be a 56% passer in college and figure it out in the CFL. It's not going to happen like that. I mean, like, I think Jeremiah Masoli might have been like the one outlier during the sample size that he was looking at that showed they could actually improve, you know, and the game has changed because, you know, with all the screens and the quicks and the RPOs, it does inflate completion percentages. But at some point, you know, when it's second and eight, no one's believing your RPO. You got to drop back, you got to read coverage and throw the ball downfield. And I want to see if Taylor can do that.
4: There, talk to Dave and Luke this week up in Saskatoon, Braden Shea.

0: Hager, quarterbacks looked really good for the Riders. We got Jack Cohn in there, kind of as QB2. Then we got the short yardage, obviously, with Tommy. A guy like Shager, though, you know, going into the preseason here, what do you think that they're looking at? And do you think is there any chance that maybe someone could jump ahead of Cohn?
1: I don't think anybody's jumping ahead of Cohn. Look, they had to make a decision between Cohn and Jake Mayer.
0: Yeah.
1: Right? And, like, I think everybody kind of saw, right? Like, last year, Cohn was truly their number three quarterback, right? Like, I know that, you know, Tommy Stevens had the short yardage role, which he was very good at. But if there was ever an injury to one of the top two guys, Cohn was going to be the next guy in the queue to be going in, right? So I think they've made their decisions. I think there's a big belief on him. He's not a young kid, right? Yeah. He's had some experiences, and I think they believe he's that next guy and is ready for a full-time number two opportunity. But I do think that that Shager's got an opportunity here, right? And I think that's what they want to see. They want to see completions, and they want to see that it doesn't look too big for you, right? Like, you know, are your eyes in the right spots? Are you taking your drops, hitting the top of your drops at the right time and getting the ball in the right spots? And those are the things they want to see, right? Like, they don't want to see you double clutch and hold it and hold it and hold it, right? They want to see whether or not you can just execute. You don't have to be a big play guy. Can you execute the simple things in an offense, even if it's getting down to the check down? Complete, move the sticks, and let's give yourself some more plays. The best thing a young quarterback can do is get first downs, because it means you get more downs, right? Like, just to show what you can do.
0: And is there, as an outsider here and just thinking, there'd be other teams kind of very curious on Shager as well, too, to see how he does, to be like, hey, maybe if things don't work out, we bring him.
1: Yeah, potentially, right? I don't know that that's a huge thing, you know, at this point, right? Because I think all of these teams probably have a couple of extra guys that aren't in this league that they're keeping an eye on right now. Players that are floating around trying to get an NFL opportunity. You know, are they going to be in the UFL, whatever? Like, they look at those guys because they've got guys on their neg list that probably turn them down for coming up here. And then all of a sudden, you get deeper into the summer, and the opportunity that agent thought his kid was going to have, he doesn't have. Now he wants them to have a landing spot. So I'm not sure that there's going to be a big market, you know, a long lineup of teams looking at him. But, yeah, I mean, look, if he does well in the preseason, there may be one or two. But truly, if he does well in the preseason, he's going to be in Regina.
0: Reports are that the Riders have released American defensive lineman Percy Lewis IV. Offensive lineman, six foot seven, 391-pounder. I was very curious to see how this played out. And then you kind of looked, and I was like, we never really got any NFL nibbles. You would think that someone would take a flyer on him at that point. Then he comes up here. Looks like it doesn't work out. Just a guy with that size, Farhan. It's got to be tough.
1: Well, yeah, like, look, I mean, I think he was 390 pounds at one point here, maybe came in at 380, and at that size, like, yeah, you look at that, but you have to understand, right, that he wasn't a full-time regular starter even at the collegiate level, yeah. Right? I mean, he did have his share of starts, but didn't start the majority of games and most of his season, so sometimes you can be too big. Right. And you've got to decide, right? 6'7" guys can play in this league. 390-pound guys generally can't, because you've got that extra yard, and that yard is as much of an advantage for the defense as it is the offense, right? So it might give you angles in the run game, but we know that that's just not a big part of the CFL, right? Like, you've got to be able to kick back and get outside to a speed rusher coming off the edge. And I just think somebody that moves the way he does isn't going to get that, right? I mean, you know, when you go to the NFL Combine and you see how well some of these 320, 330-pound offensive linemen are actually moving, like, it's mind-blowing. And a guy like that just doesn't possess those movement skills. So coming to the CFL only makes it tougher because of the speed emphasis on this game.
0: Yeah, that's a great point. Let's shift to hockey. New era for the Canucks. We got Ryan Johnson in there, and we got the Sedins. You've been covering it. It sounds like everything that I'm reading that Johnson was the right call here.
1: Yeah, you know, they had to kind of make a philosophical decision in terms of whether or not they wanted to go outside the organization. Because if you're Ryan Johnson, he'd been here for three different administrations in Vancouver and generally a lot of losing, right? So I don't think he contributed to the losing, but it would be easy to tie him to that and think that's where his learning happened. That's what he believed was best practice in terms of how those things were handled. And I just don't see that in Ryan. I think you can learn from being in bad environments about how not to do things when you get that opportunity. So Evan Gold was the other shortlisted finalist, and the Sedin twins got a chance to interview both. And I think Gold is a really impressive guy from everything I've heard, just in terms of, you know, he's got an entirely different resume than Johnson, right? Johnson was more on the personnel side and a former player. And when you've got, you know, and scouting, and when you've got a guy like Gold, he's, you know, on the legal side and the admin side. And I think there's value to that because

0: answers there, but I just think Ryan Johnson is so smart that he will be able to learn the gaps that he's got. And until he learns them, he'll be able to bring the right people in to fill those gaps. So, you know, you can say that the Twins didn't have, don't have the presidential chops to be doing this. You'd be right. But there are men of such integrity, character, and intellect and lack of ego that they'll figure it out if given the right amount of time. And the same thing in the case of Ryan Johnson, right? Like, these are impressive people that I think have the, they know what they don't know. Their egos aren't going to get involved, and they're going to do it the right way. So the question is, will they get some runway? It's a similar situation to what happened with Trevor Linden, right? A guy that, you know, was missing some pieces in the resume, but had some other things, right, on the business side and the PA side, and, you know, was a franchise icon like the Twins. Now, he made a grave error because he hired Jim Benning to be his general manager, a guy that only had a scouting background and didn't understand the rest of how to execute the job. And it was a disaster. Benning kind of submarined him, and then the owners didn't give Linden the runway that I think if he'd had and made a better decision on the GM, I think it could have worked for Trevor. I think this is a really good fit with the Twins and Johnson, and if nothing else, they'll start by cleaning up the culture, change the level of expectation in a meaningful way beyond just saying expectations have changed. So, you know, and look, this team eminently will be more likable right now because it wasn't likable. And you and I think that matters because you have to win over your fan base on a few different levels when you're losing hockey games. And I think the Twins and Johnson give you a chance to have a patient fan base while this rebuild is happening.
1: Is it a little more inviting for free agents now?
0: I don't know. Like, I think free agents just, you know, like, they want to see that there's a pathway there and a chance to win. So at the front end, I don't know that there is. I think they're really going to have to dig deep on trying to extract value, and the data matters, right? Because, like, one of the things the Canucks have done a good job of is finding players like, say, a Dakota Joshua or a Kiefer Sherwood or, you know, a Max Sisson or a Linus Karlsson, and they've found guys that they've been able to extract value out of that you might not have been able to find that guy in free agency because somebody would have given him more of an opportunity to win. And so I think they need to continue with that and find some of those guys because you don't want to go out and trade or overpay on the free agent side. Is a top end free agent going to sign with the Canucks? No, but the Canucks shouldn't be going for those guys right now. They should be building. They should create an environment to get the most out of what they have and, you know, nibble around the fringes of the league with some younger guys and give them the greatest opportunity to succeed. And then when the time is right, then you go out and add meaningful pieces. But I don't think those guys are going to want to come yet. And I don't think the Canucks should be chasing them yet.
1: You know the Sedins. You've been there a long time. You've covered them. They're Twins. Do they think differently?
0: No. No. But that's okay, right? Because I think, like, when you saw them yesterday, they knew exactly, you know, Henrik knew exactly when he should step in an answer given to Daniel. Daniel knew exactly when he should step in. There were no, you know, sometimes you and I do a show and we stumble over each other. My fault, not yours. But, you know, like, they don't do that. And so I think they view the world and they view the game the same way. And that's okay. I think they view it the right way. So I can tell them apart. You know, I got to a point in their careers where I could just tell their voices apart. I didn't even need to look at them to tell them apart. So, you know, they sat on the podium yesterday, said, did you miss me or did you miss us? And, you know, I get asked on podcasts all the time about, like, you know, who's the most intriguing person you've ever covered? What's the biggest story you've covered? What's the, you know, I get those types of questions a lot. And I will tell you unequivocally, the two best and most classiest people in sports I have ever come across, Daniel and Henrik Sedin, like, ever in any sport. Okay, don't give me some Canadian hockey player name. It's those two gentlemen that I covered from start to finish in their careers. I'm glad they're back. And they're not going to give me a single scoop. And I'm glad they're back.
1: Wow, that's great. Do you have anything up? Can you update us on the Whitecaps or any World Cup news there in Vancouver?
0: Well, you know, in the last couple of days, there's been meetings with all levels of leadership around the province, right? All three levels of government, corporate people, Vancouver Board of Trade, you know, the Musqueam First Nations, a number of different stakeholders, Victor Montagliani from FIFA and CONCACAF, who's a Canadian. All of them have been in a room, and I think there seems to be some alignment in terms of trying to get this done. One of the things the White

0: camps have kind of struggled with a little bit is really being clear on what the exact ask is, right? There's been kind of some moving goalposts from time to time, and I think that's slowly starting to change. And I think what they want to do, what this group wants to do, is create a structure to let a potential buyer come in and say, okay, now this makes sense. Because I'll tell you this, the MLS part of it makes no sense. This league is ridiculous in terms of the lack of national revenue that's given to these teams, unlike every other professional big league sports league. It's a joke. Right? So the business has to make sense in other ways, because more than half the teams lose money. So I think there's now a wherewithal that, look, we can't just have some sort of county levy vote and we'll pay you for a free stadium, but there might be some other things we can do to set you up to have success that way. So I think it's headed in a good direction. I'm really disappointed in FIFA. Really disappointed with the province, with what they've allowed to happen with the BC Sports Hall of Fame. I don't know if you've seen this story.
1: I saw it on your Twitter. But brief us.
0: Yeah. So FIFA wanted the space, right? And when the Women's World Cup happened in 2015, they said, no, the Hall of Fame is staying. Well, FIFA said, nope, we get everything we want. Nobody gets to negotiate. And the province backed down. And so not only have they taken the space, and the curator and staff have spent all this time taking all these artifacts and moving them into storage, but then for the next 2 months, the staff doesn't get paid and the Hall of Fame doesn't get compensated. This is a nonprofit during peak tourism season. It's an important thing for the province of British Columbia that this thing exists and where it exists. And FIFA came in like big bullies. And not only did they say no, because this would have been a great opportunity for the province to show some of its sporting legacy. FIFA doesn't care about that. They want to show you their sporting legacy. So they big bullied them. And the province has caved. So at the now, look, what's done is done. Everything's been moved. But the province and FIFA need to do the right thing. FIFA never does the right thing, but the province and FIFA need to find a way, because I think we need to blow this up and make this an even bigger deal, because this is all shades of wrong. These people need to be compensated and not go away for 2 months of free vacation and claim UI for seasonal leave. You know, they need to be compensated. And wow. And again, this nonprofit entity, which is important to British Columbians, needs to be compensated for lost revenue. This is ridiculous what has happened here. Taking the facility is one thing. Doing it that way, outrageous.
1: Yeah, well, and even like worst case scenario, couldn't they find a temporary home for a bit or some sort of portable operation? Just because it is such a busy tourism time.
0: Yeah, potentially. But by the time you educate people on where to go, it's not going to have near the cachet, or you're going to get them in a location which is the right destination. And then again, who's going to pay for it, right? So I just think there's too much lost revenue, like just to move it someplace for 2 months. You know, BC Place is the right place for this thing to be. So when it happened for the Women's World Cup in 2015, they stayed there. And then on match days, they shut down, right? But then they were paid, and I don't know if it was the province or FIFA, probably the province, because again, FIFA doesn't do the right thing. The province compensated them for 1 day of full rental. So, you know, whatever they would have charged a group to close the facility and have a full rental, they got that money back to their nonprofit. So at least it was handled the right way. This is a joke.
1: Yeah, wow. That's hard. I'm glad you briefed us on that. All right, well, have a great...
0: That would never happen in Sasky, ever.
1: No, we wouldn't get bullied. Just kidding.
0: We wouldn't get bullied. Anyway. We're soft out here. We get bullied.
1: Have fun at the track in the sloppy weather. Let us know.
0: Starting to let up.
1: We'll find out next week if he can break the 11-second barrier.
0: Yeah, you know what? If it's going to happen, it will probably happen then, because the facility and, you know, wind and a bunch of other things, I think that would be the spot for it. Today will be a tough one for sure.
1: Okay. Well, now either of us can't apply for jobs at FIFA, but that's okay. It was our weekly hit with Farhan Lalji. Have a good weekend, my man.
0: Take care, buddy.
1: It's for the cooperators every Friday here. Cooperators can build a plan that works for you Invest in your future together. It's a sports cage on the home of sports in Saskatchewan, 620 CKRM.
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7: Good evening, I'm Ryan Young from the SaskToday.ca newsroom with 620 CKRM News. Sask Power is making progress in getting power back on for several communities. The Mankota, Bengough, and Ogama areas have the lights back on, and crews are still repairing damage done in the Ceylon and Minton areas. Regina's Whitmore Park in the southeast end doesn't have power, and Sask Power is working to determine what caused it. Regina police are warning of scammers impersonating RPS officers. Police say the scammers call asking for money for various charitable causes. The Regina Police Service will never call to solicit funds for any reason. They also note the grandparents scam is still making the rounds and remind people to never share personal information or send money to someone you don't know, and don't be afraid to say no. In other news, Saskatchewan is seeking public input on proposed updates to adoption legislation. The government says the changes would improve transparency, strengthen safeguards for children, and reduce barriers to family connections. Indigenous identity and culture would play a central role in the revised laws. Social Services Minister Terry Jensen says adoption builds strong families and communities. An online survey is open until June 2nd, with written submissions also welcome. More information and updates are available on the provincial website. Flooding concerns continue across Saskatchewan as the Water Security Agency warns incoming rain could raise